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0: How's it going there? Everybody from Cork, New York, Dundalk, Gortahawk and Glenamaddy. Here we are in the County Clare, and it's a long, long way from here to there. There's the Burren, and the Cliffs of Moher, and the Tulla, and the Kilfenor, and Michael Russell, Dr. Bill, Willie Clancy and Noel Hill, flutes and fiddles everywhere. If it's music you want, you should go to Clare.
1: Listoon Varna.
0: Sure, everybody needs a break. 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Some head off to exotic places. Others go to the Galway races. 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

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There's a Dutchman playing a mandolin, German looking for Limo Gufflin, and there's Adam Bono and Gareth Fitzgerald getting their foe taken for the Sunday World. Finbar Charlie and Jim Hand, and they're drinking pints to bait the band, and

loads of frolics. Pioneers and alcoholics and Black Spock and the FCA and Free Mickey Kelly and the IRA and hairy chests and milk white ties and Mickey Dodgers in disguise. McGraths, O'Briens, Pippins, Coxes, massage parlors and horse boxes, RTE or making tapes.

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0: A 747 for Jackson Browne, they had to build a special room just to get him down. Before the chieftains could start to play, seven creamy pints came out in a tray. Shergar was ridden by Lord Lucan, Sean Cannon did the backstage cooking. Clannad were playing Harry's game, and Christy was singing Nancy Spain. And Mary O'Hara and Brush Shields, together doing the Four Green Fields. Van der Man and Emmy Lou, and Moving Hearts and Planxty too.
1: Oh, Listern Bar.
0: Everybody needs a break. Climb a mountain or jump in a lake. Sean Doherty goes to the Roses Tralee, and Oliver J. Flanagan goes swimming in the Holy Sea. But I like my music in the open air, so every summer I go to Clare. Cause Woodstock Knock nor the Feast of Cana could hold a match to Listoon Varna.

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0: 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We'll keep you up to date with the traffic and travel. We've got the birthday club, our throwback years, and much, much more besides. That's K-Drive with me, Paul Power, in association with Fitzpatrick's Garages of Mace Kildare and Tullamore, every day, Monday to Friday. I'll pick you up around 3.
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1: Dido with Life for Rent, and Michael Jackson, Rock With You before that, getting us up and running for a brand new week here on Kildare's KFM. Good morning. Hope you had a nice weekend. You're welcome into the breakfast show for June the 8th. Ben with you through until 9 o'clock this morning. We've got Kingfisher playing after Snow Patrol and

0: There they are. That's Kingfisher, Diamonds and Roses on your Monday morning breakfast show here on Kildare's KFM. On the way between now and nine, we've got our Brekkie Brain teaser, the mystery morning memory, the birthday club, along with all your traffic and travel. Plenty of great tunes to start the day. And sure, whatever else comes our way between now and 9 o'clock. If you're celebrating a birthday today, you share it with Kanye West. He turns 49 today. And comedian and TV presenter Joel Dommett celebrating his 41st birthday today as well. Happy birthday to the lads. We've got tunes from Oasis and the Stereophonics coming up after the diary.
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It's Oasis and She's Electric on your Monday morning breakfast show here on Kildare's KFM. It's just 6:30 on the 8th of June, making your news headlines this morning. Israel has carried out new strikes in Iran despite a reported warning from the US President Donald Trump, urging Israeli Prime Minister Benjamin Netanyahu to hold off further escalation. A man is due to stand trial today for the attempted murder of three children during an alleged knife attack in Dublin City in 2023. And Vladimir Zelensky appears willing to freeze battle lines with Russia in exchange for peace talks. In sport, Limerick are waking up as Munster champions this morning after Peter Casey's late heroics secured a dramatic 121-217 victory over Cork. The Shannonshire Siders trailed for much of the final at Páirc Uí Chaoimh before mounting a stirring comeback in the closing stages. The triumph sees John Kiely's side reclaim the Munster crown and collect a sixth provincial title in 10 seasons. Ireland will train in France today ahead of a potentially historic World Cup qualifier against the hosts tomorrow evening. Carla Ward's side kept their automatic qualification hopes alive with a stunning victory over the Netherlands on Friday, and know a win in Grenoble would secure a place at next year's World Cup in Brazil. The girls in green have already guaranteed a seeded position in the playoffs, but could still top their Nations League group with another major upset. And Alexander Zverev is setting his sights on more major glory after finally claiming his first Grand Slam title at the French Open. The German defeated Flavio Caboli in five sets at Roland Garros to end his long wait for a major crown at the fourth attempt. And your weather for today: a mix of sunny spells and showers ahead, with highest temperatures across Kildare for Monday of 14 to 16 degrees. We'll have news in full at 7 o'clock.

Lauren and Anne-Marie. It's our song on your Monday morning breakfast show here on Kildare's KFM. We're at the end of another busy weekend of local sporting action. Don't forget, we'll have a review of all the action on Kildare Today this morning from 10:45 and again on Kildare Scoreboard from 6:25 this evening on KFM. We'll have reaction results, interviews and more on both programmes, so do join us for both of those. Coming up in the next few minutes, we've got some Benson Boone on the way and we'll update you on the roads. Right now, John Parr, St Elmo's Fire at 22 minutes to 7 o'clock.

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Vincent Boone, mystical, magical on Monday morning's breakfast show from Kildare's KFM. We're with you with thanks to Conlon's BMW of Naas through until 9 o'clock this morning. Lovely sunny morning to be out and about on the roads as well, though do wear your sunglasses if you're travelling this morning. Inbound on the N7, no major delays to report, just a bit of a slowdown between Johnstown and Kill. Over on the M4 as well, just starting to slow now between Maynooth and Leixlip. Other than that, it's all moving well so far this morning. If you'd like to send us any travel updates, let us know how things are where you are. You can reach us on text, WhatsApp and voice note right throughout the morning. We're on 0833 97 97 97. Got some George Ezra coming up after we hear from Taylor Swift. Here's The Fate of Ophelia at 7:15.

George Ezra and Budapest on your Monday morning breakfast show here on Kildare's KFM. Taking us towards news, got a great tune from Shawn Mendes coming up after we hear from Wild Youth and Can't Move On.

0: John Mendes, there's nothing holding me back on Monday morning's breakfast show here on Kildare's KFM. Hope you're well after the weekend. Hope it was a good one, whatever you were up to. We're here till 9 this morning. And don't forget, if you want a shout out for someone you know celebrating on the birthday club today, then all you got to do is get in touch on text, WhatsApp or voice note with your request on 0833 97 97 97. Everyone sent in to us, as always, will go straight into Friday's draw to win a €50 voucher for Bergen's Pharmacy of Newbridge. We'll also play a mystery morning memory in the next hour. We'll keep an eye on traffic and travel and play a loads more great tunes too. It's all on the way after news and sport at 7 o'clock.
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3: Coming up on Monday mornings, Kildare Today, live from 9. The results of the Irish Business Against Litter League are to be revealed. An ace woman diagnosed with cancer 4 times since 2021 has issued a series of stark warnings about the high risk of cancer development and is advocating for Irish patients and research at the world's biggest oncology conference. The Kildare woman has been recognised at the Tech Found Her Breakthrough Award for her platform HeartPath. We'll also be looking at local issues around the county and we'll have a review of the weekend sporting action. Join me, Hannah Kelly, for issues affecting you locally, nationally and internationally, live from 9.
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7: It's 7 o'clock. Good morning, I'm Ellen Butler. A man is due to stand trial today for the attempted murder of 3 children during an alleged knife attack in Dublin City in 2023. Riyad Bouchkar, of no fixed abode, also faces several other related charges, including an allegation that he caused serious harm to a care worker. Our courts correspondent Frank Rainey reports.
8: The charges faced by Riyad Bouchkar are alleged to have happened on the 23rd of November 2023 during an alleged knife attack on Dublin's Parnell Square East. The 52-year-old is facing 3 counts of attempted murder involving 3 children, 2 girls and a boy. He's also accused of causing serious harm to a woman, 3 counts of assault causing harm to a man and 2 other children, and 1 knife offence. His trial is due to get underway today. It's listed before the Central Criminal Court at 10:30 this morning, when a jury is expected to be sworn in.
7: Tensions have flared in the Middle East as Israel launches retaliatory strikes on Iran after coming under fire from Iranian missiles. Iran's Revolutionary Guard says its attacks were in response to Israel's continued targeting of Lebanon. The exchange of fire is the first since a fragile ceasefire came into effect in April. Sky's US correspondent David Blevins is in Washington.
9: We have also heard from the Pentagon, by the way. They say there has been no US military involvement in defending Israel against these Iranian strikes, but that it is, in their words, an active situation and they are continuing to monitor it.
7: Oil prices have climbed in early trading in Asia after the assaults. The global benchmark Brent crude has risen by more than 2% to above $95 a barrel. Jenny's Law will go before Cabinet for approval this week. It would ensure those convicted of domestic violence against a partner or former partner are included on a public register. The register will be hosted on the Court Service website and survivors will be required to provide consent before the convicted person can be named. The law is named in honour of Jennifer Poole, who was murdered by her former partner Gavin Murphy in 2021. Sligo is the cleanest town in the country, followed by Monaghan and Leixlip, according to the latest Eyeball litter rankings. The survey by the business group shows a lot of progress in urban areas, which were previously litter black spots. Dublin's North Inner City, Cork's North Side and Ballyban in Galway have improved to moderately littered. And for the first time, only one of the 40 cities surveyed, Limerick City, was branded as littered. Conor Horgan, spokesperson for Irish Business Against Litter, says no area has come out in the survey as a black spot.
10: Congratulations once again to Sligo, which has finished ahead of Monaghan and Leixlip at the top of our table. Waterford is again our cleanest city in 4th spot. But there's good news at the foot of the table as well. Once again, we have no area deemed a litter black spot, no area deemed seriously littered. And those previously littered urban areas we've talked so much about, they've all progressed from littered to moderately littered.
7: Parents and caregivers are being warned against the use of so-called baby sleep pillows. The pillows, which are marketed as sleep aids, are soft, cushioned products and are often animal-shaped. However, the Competition and Consumer Protection Commission warns they can cause death through suffocation or overheating. It says they're primarily available via online marketplaces like Amazon, and the watchdog's taken down notices have so far prompted the removal of over 1,000 listings. Finally, for now, a new study has found people who share a bed with their dog wake up in a better mood. Researchers in Japan found people who slept with their dogs scored significantly better than non-dog owners or those who banned them from the bedroom. However, the study found sharing a bed with your cat doesn't have any impact. 4,000 volunteers were involved in the research. 1 in 10 had a cat or dog, with 40% letting their pet share their bed, according to research printed in the Irish Daily Mail. And that is your news update at 7:04. And in sport, Limerick are waking up as Munster champions this morning after Peter Casey's late heroic secured a dramatic 121-217 victory over Cork. The Shannonsiders trailed for much of the final at Páirc Uí Chaoimh yesterday before mounting a stirring comeback in the closing stages. Casey struck two injury time points to spark wild celebrations among the travelling support. The triumph sees John Kiely's side reclaim the Munster crown and collect a sixth provincial title in 10 seasons. Cork boss Ben O'Connor says his team need to dust themselves off again.
11: We set out our stall Saturday to win the league, we didn't. We set out our stall then after that to win the Munster Championship, we didn't. Now we're starting a new competition. We've offered in 2 weeks time, that's the only one that's going ahead. It's great the GAA couldn't tell us either that the fixture is on, where it's on in 2 weeks time. They knew for the last couple of weeks that to ride a Cork or Limerick against Offaly, so we'd have liked to know that as well.
7: Kerry made the perfect start to their All-Ireland Ladies Football Championship campaign with a comprehensive 216-4 victory over Tipperary at Austin Stack Park. Sheaf O'Shea and Anna Galvin struck the goals as the Kingdom cruised to victory in their Group 2 opener. Elsewhere, Dublin overcame Mayo and Castlebar, while Galway came from behind to record an impressive 221-19 win over Meath. Ireland will train in France today ahead of a potentially historic World Cup qualifier against the hosts tomorrow evening. Carlo Ward's side kept their automatic qualification hopes alive with a stunning victory over the Netherlands on Friday, and no win in Grenoble would secure a place at next year's World Cup in Brazil. Denise O'Sullivan and Emily Murphy are available again after suspension as Ireland prepare to face the sixth-ranked team in the world. Finally to tennis, and Alexander Zverev is setting his sights on more major glory after finally claiming his first Grand Slam title at the French Open. The German defeated Flavio Cuboli in 5 sets at Roland Garros to end his long wait for a major crown at the 4th attempt. Zverev becomes the first German man in 3 decades to win a Grand Slam singles title. That's your news and sport. It's now 7:06.
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0: A mix of sunny spells and showers ahead for Monday, with top temperatures across Kildare of 14 to 16 degrees.
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0: Starship, and nothing's going to stop us now here on Kildare's KFM. Good morning to you. I hope you enjoyed your weekend, whatever you're up to. You're welcome into a brand new week. It is Monday the 8th of June. We're here till 9 on The Breakfast Show with thanks to Conlon's BMW of Naas. And Nicola Walker says she's delighted to be part of the new comedy Alice and Steve. The Disney Plus show, which is out today, follows two longtime friends who fall out after one starts dating the other one's daughter. Nicola, who plays Alice, says she understands exactly why her character reacts the way she does in the show.
1: Alice is completely correct in everything she does, because that's Alice, that's what Alice thinks. But as a viewer, it made me think this is such great writing, because this is more so complicated.
0: Mm. There you go, that hits Disney Plus today. May well be worth checking out. Just send us in a review if you watch it and let us know what you think. Anyways, we'll head back into the music with a great Irish tune. It's Van Morrison, Days Like These on KFM. It's 11 minutes after 7 o'clock. Great to have you with us.

John Morrison, Days Like This on Monday morning's breakfast show here on Kildare's KFM. It is June the 8th. It is National Best Friends Day today. So do make sure your bestie feels appreciated. And of course, as always, if you know someone celebrating a birthday today, we'd love to hear from you on the Birthday Club. That's coming up around 7:45. Just text, WhatsApp or voice note your request into us on 0833 97 97 97. Everyone sent into us, as always, we'll go into our Friday draw to win a voucher for Bergen's Pharmacy of Newbridge. We'll also have all your traffic and travel throughout the morning, and we'll play a mystery morning memory after Bella Kay. I love it. I love it. I love it.

0: But I love it on Tuesday, on Monday morning's breakfast show, even here on Kildare's KFM. Let's head back in time then for this morning's mystery morning memory. We are in the 1980s this morning with a huge international hit that went on years later to become a viral sensation. We're looking for your guesses as to what the song is, though. If you think you know this morning, love to hear from you on text, WhatsApp or voice note with the artist and title on 0833 97 97 97. I think we're starting off nice and easy this week. We'll give you the right answer and play that song in full in the next few minutes. Ahead of that, we'll play you Nick Kershaw and Bruno Mars next.
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0: Out and about on the roads this morning, traffic slowing on the N7 from Kiltree to Rathcoole and again from Newlands Cross to the M50 interchange. Usual delays building as well between Lucan and the M50 interchange inbound on the M4. Other than that, no major delays to report so far. We'll update you on the roads again before 8.
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Nick Kershaw, wouldn't it be good on your Monday morning breakfast show here on Kildare's KFM? We're not catching anybody out on the mystery morning memory so far this morning. Louise is in touch with the right answer. She wants us as well to wish a good morning to her lovely, to her dear husband on this lovely sunny morning. Consider it done. Have a great day, Louise. Thanks for getting in touch this morning. Here's the song we're looking for you to have a guess at on the mystery morning memory today. There you go. If you think you know what that is, get in touch on text, WhatsApp or voice note on 0833 97 97 97. We'll be giving you the right answer and playing that song in full very shortly here on KFM. Your news and sport headlines, though, are coming next after Bruno Mars.

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0: Just gone 7:30 now, this morning's headlines. Israel has carried out new strikes in Iran despite a reported warning from the US President Donald Trump, urging Israeli Prime Minister Benjamin Netanyahu to hold off further escalation. A man is due to stand trial today for the attempted murder of three children during an alleged knife attack in Dublin City in 2023. And Vladimir Zelensky appears willing to freeze battle lines with Russia in exchange for peace talks. In sport, Limerick are waking up as Munster champions this morning after Peter Casey's late heroic secured a dramatic 121-217 victory over Cork. The Shannon Siders trailed for much of the final at Páirc Uí Chaoimh before mounting a stirring comeback in the closing stages. The triumph sees John Kiely's side reclaim the Munster crown and collect a sixth provincial title in 10 seasons. Ireland will train in France today ahead of a potentially historic World Cup qualifier against the hosts tomorrow evening. Carla Ward's side kept their automatic qualification hopes alive with a stunning victory over the Netherlands on Friday, and Noah Wynn in Grenoble would secure a place at next year's World Cup in Brazil. The girls in green have already guaranteed a seeded position in the playoffs, but could still top their Nations League group with another major upset. And Alexander Zverev is setting his sights on more major glory after finally claiming his first Grand Slam title at the French Open. The German defeated Flavio Cabali in five sets at Roland Garros to end his long wait for a major crown at the fourth attempt. And your weather for today, a mix of sunny spells and showers ahead for Monday, with top temperatures across Kildare of 14 to 16 degrees. We'll have news in full at 8 o'clock.

0: Great Irish music, the script, the man who can't be moved here on Kildare's KFM. Back to this then. Thank you for all your texts and WhatsApps and voice notes on our mystery morning memory. This morning we were back in 1987 with the debut single from this artist. He was only 21 years old when he released it, and it went on to top the charts in more than 20 countries and also won Best British Single at the 1988 Brit Awards. It's one of those songs as well that's really stood the test of time. It became a viral sensation around 2007 due to the Rickroll phenomenon, which saw people clicking into a link, unexpectedly opening the music video for Never Gonna Give You Up. That made that song one of YouTube's earliest viral classics, and it's already surpassed over 1 million views on the streaming website.
1: 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Happy Monday.

0: Astley, Never Gonna Give You Up on Monday Morning's Breakfast Show from KFM with thanks to Conlon's BMW of Nace. That is Rick Astley, Never Gonna Give You Up, the right answer on our mystery morning memory today. Well done to all of you who got that right. We'll play again around 20 past 7 or so tomorrow morning here on Kildare's KFM. Out and about on the roads, traffic slowing inbound on the M4 from Lucan through to Liffey Valley, and it's busy on the N7 between Killinrathcool and again between Newlands Cross and the M50 interchange. No major delays out there so far this morning. We'll update you again before 8, and we're doing the birthday club next. If you want a shout out for anyone this morning, text WhatsApp or voice notice at 0833 97 97 97. 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
2: 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A tomond chigan glihe is mode of the hail, led a wam. 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

0: even watched the Netflix documentary about her. I must get around to checking it out. Kylie Minogue and Can't Get You Out of My Head on your Monday morning breakfast show here on Kildare's KFM. Now, the two Johnnies have presented a major donation to the Children's Health Foundation. The €200,000 donation was raised through their fundraising gig, which took place in the Three Arena on Easter Monday. The donation was inspired by Johnny's smack son, JJ, who spent the first few weeks of his life in the care of Children's Health Ireland in Crumlin. The pair thanked fans for their generosity, saying the public support made the fundraising effort possible. Nice to see them putting the money they've made to good use. And they do put on a great show, the two Johnnies, as well, don't they? I believe there was Pints in a Field had in St. Anne's Park over the weekend. If you were there, no doubt you enjoyed it. Hope you had a great time.
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0: And we've a message in asking, will we please wish Tracy Dixon a big happy birthday for today? That comes in with lots of love from Mammy and Daddy and from your sister Michelle and your nephew Tommy. Have a super day, Tracy. Hope you get spoiled rotten. Happy birthday to you as well if you celebrate today. If you do, you share your birthday with Tom Grennan. He turns 31 today, and musical legend Bonnie Tyler turns 75.
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0: And poor old Bonnie not having a great time at the moment. I believe she is suffering with health difficulties and she's being cared for in hospital in Faro in Portugal. Hopefully she makes a speedy recovery. Anyways, back into the music. It's Lewis Capaldi's Stay Love on KFM, fast approaching 10 to 8.

0: Great stuff, Lewis Capaldi. It's Stay Love on your Monday morning breakfast show here on Kildare's KFM at the end of another busy weekend of local sporting action. 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
0: Back out and about on the roads then. Traffic is slow but moving inbound on the N7 this morning from Kill through to Rathcoole, and it gets heavy again then from City West through to the M50 interchange. Over on the M4 as well, traffic's very heavy at the moment between Lucan and the M50 interchange. Northbound on the M50 as well, traffic is now slowing from Junction 9 Red Cow through to Junction 6 for Blanchardstown. If you'd like to let us know about anything else you're seeing out and about on the roads this morning, you can hit us up on text, WhatsApp and voice note with your travel updates throughout the morning on 0833 97 97 97. We'll update you on the roads again after 8.

0: From the Dirty Dancing soundtrack, Eric Carmen, Hungry Eyes here on Kildare's KFM. Welcome into Monday morning and a brand new week. Hope you're well after the weekend. We're with you through till 9 here on The Breakfast Show. On the way in the next hour of the programme, we've got a Brekkie Brain teaser lined up and ready to go for you. As well as that, we'll continue to keep an eye on the roads across the county and we'll have your morning sports news round about 8:30 as well. It's all to come after news at 8.
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9: It's 8 o'clock. Good morning. I'm Ellen Butler. The trial of the man charged with attempted murder of three children during a knife attack on Dublin's Parnell Square over 2 years ago is due to begin today. 52-year-old Riad Bouchakar of No Fixed Abode faces three counts of attempted murder of two girls and a boy. Other alleged offences include causing serious harm to a care worker. A jury is due to be sworn in at the Central Criminal Court this morning. Meanwhile, the man who was found dead in Garda custody at the weekend was reportedly the chief suspect in a knife attack in Dublin last week. A man in his 30s died after trying to escape the alleged assault in Island Bridge by swimming across the River Liffey on the 30th of May. The suspect, also aged in his 30s, became unresponsive in a cell on Saturday before being later pronounced dead. Fisru, the Garda Ombudsman, is investigating. Robin Schiller from the Irish Independent says a post-mortem exam has been carried out.
10: Liam McDonald, a 34-year-old man from Ballyfermot and an extremely violent criminal, was arrested in a significant Garda operation on foot of outstanding warrants. Now, indications are that immediately before being arrested, Liam McDonald ingested a large quantity of drugs in order to secrete them before being taken into custody, and that this could have had a significant impact on his health and led to his death. That's still under investigation.
9: Jenny's Law will go before Cabinet for approval tomorrow. It'll see people convicted of domestic violence against a partner or a former partner included on a public register. Molly O'Connor has more.
11: Jenny's Law, named in honour of Jennifer Poole, who was murdered by her former partner Gavin Murphy, will allow those convicted of domestic violence against a current or former partner to be included on a public register of judgments. The register will assist people in a relationship or considering a relationship with a person to ascertain whether they have a history of serious domestic violence convictions. Bringing the law to Cabinet, Minister for Justice Jim O'Callaghan says that if a person is convicted of a serious criminal offence before the courts, it is a public conviction and the public are entitled to know about it. The bill is expected to be published in the coming days and to be initiated shortly after.
9: A fragile ceasefire in the Middle East is on the brink of collapse after tensions escalated between Iran and Israel overnight. Tehran launched missile strikes on Israel in retaliation for its continued hits on Lebanon. Israel has since fired back, despite Donald Trump reportedly telling Benjamin Netanyahu not to respond. Israel correspondent with the Irish Times, Mark Weiss, says it looks like a full return to hostilities.
12: I don't think anyone's talking about de-escalation at the moment. The Israeli position this morning is that every attack from Iran will be met with a response. The assessment here is that the current exchange will probably last a couple of days. I would imagine that President Trump would want this round over before the beginning of the World Cup on Thursday.
9: Parents and caregivers are being warned against the use of so-called baby sleep pillows. The pillows, which are marketed as sleep aids, are soft, cushioned products and are often animal-shaped. However, the Competition and Consumer Protection Commission warns they can cause deaths through suffocation or overheating. It says they're primarily available via online marketplaces like Amazon. Finally for now, no town or city in the country has the title of seriously littered or litter black spot. That's according to the latest survey by Irish Business Against Litter, who have yet again crowned Sligo as the cleanest town in Ireland. The survey revealed huge improvements in some of the previous litter black spots in Dublin, Cork and Galway, while overall litter levels were on par with last year. Eyeball spokesperson Conor Horgan says the worst form of litter is disposable coffee cups.
13: The prevalence of coffee cups is at its highest level since 2023. It's one of the main sources of litter on our streets. It's obviously a very conspicuous form of litter. You won't miss it. Yet talk of a latte levy has all but vanished. Coffee cup litter clearly has not. We feel the government inaction on this problem is baffling.
9: And that's your news update at 8:04.
14: Can you hear the mighty roars? Feel the very ground shake? Step back in time and prepare to be amazed, fellow adventurers. Let's go!
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17: KFM has been informed the following that Nuala Doyle Ní Kelly Ballytor, Cora Ann Robinson Ní Fear Lathlone and formerly of Athy. The funeral arrangements are as follows. Nuala Doyle Ní Kelly Intra Choir Ballytor, predeceased by her husband, Patrick Patsy Doyle, her sister Pauline, and her brothers Michael and Peter. Deeply regretted by our family. Reposing at Doyle's funeral home, Ballymount, this evening from 5 o'clock to 8, with prayers at 7:30. Removal by PJ Willis, funeral director, from there on Tuesday, the Church of Saints, Mary and Lawrence, Crookstown, arriving for 2 p.m. funeral mass. The funeral can be viewed live on naranmooranmoon.ie, followed by burial in the adjoining cemetery. Cora Ann Robinson Ní Farrell, Athlone and formerly of Athy, predeceased by her brothers Noel and Ivan, sister Florence Flaur, and niece Erin. Deeply regretted by her husband George, son and daughter Gareth and Georgina, and extended family. Reposing at Flynn's funeral home, the Strand Athlone, from 2 until 4 on Tuesday. Removal to Our Lady Queen of Peace Church Cusson, Athlone on Tuesday, arriving for evening prayers at 5 o'clock. Live stream can be viewed in Our Lady Queen of Peace Church Athlone web stream. Requiem Mass in St. Michael the Archangel Church Athy, County Kildare on Wednesday at 11 a.m, followed by burial afterwards in St. Michael's New Cemetery. Live stream can be viewed on St. Michael's Athy web stream. Family flowers only. 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
0: A mix of sunny spells and showers ahead for Monday with top temperatures of 14 to 16 degrees.
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Well, that great Tina Turner, What's Love Got to Do With It here on Kildare's KFM. Welcome into Monday morning and the final hour of the breakfast show here on Kildare's KFM. We're here with thanks to Conlon's BMW of Naas. Now, just been reading, a new study has found people who share a bed with their dog wake up in a better mood. This is according to research from Japan, which found people who slept with their dog scored significantly better than non-dog owners or those who banned them from the bedroom. However, the study found sharing a bed with your cat does not have any impact. 4,000 volunteers were involved in the research. 1 in 10 had a cat or dog, with 40% letting their pet share their bed. This is all according to the Irish Daily Mail. Over to you guys on this one then. Do you let your pet into the room when you're sleeping? Do you let them share the bed? And if you do you find yourself waking up in better mood? I can tell you, I share my bed with my dog Daisy every single night, and it definitely has an impact. I spring out of bed in the morning. So let me know how your thoughts on that one this morning. We're on text, WhatsApp and voice note 0833 97 97 97. We'll head back into the music with Guy Garvey and Elbow. Here's One Day Like This on KFM. It's 11 after 8.

0: Elbow, One Day Like This from Kildare's KFM on your Monday morning breakfast show. If you'd like a shout out for anyone this morning, text, WhatsApp or voice notice. We're on 0833 97 97 97 7. Emma's got your morning sports news on the way in the next few minutes, and ahead of that we'll play this morning's Brekkie Brain Teaser next.
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0: Traffic inbound on the N4 is very slow this morning between Lucan and the M50 interchange. Over on the N7, there's delays between Kill and Castle Warden, and again between Rathcoole and City West. It's moving well other than that at the moment. Northbound on the M50 as well, traffic slow from Junction 9 Red Cow through to Junction 7 N4. All's moving well in towns and villages across the county so far this morning. We'll update you on how everything's moving again before 9 o'clock.

0: latest one from Harry Styles, American Girls, on your Monday morning breakfast show here on Kildare's KFM. Let's see who's awake after the weekend then, as we do our first Brekkie Brain teaser for this week. And what I want to know this morning is, a group of which birds is known as a murder? If you think you know, get in touch with us on text, WhatsApp or voice note this morning on 0833 97 97 97. A group of which birds is known as a murder? We'll give you the right answer in the next few minutes here on KFM. We've also got your news and sport on the way with Emma, and ahead of that we'll play you Adele and You Two next. It's just coming up to 20 past 8. 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
1: Coming up on Monday mornings, Kildare Today, live from 9. The results of the Irish Business Against Litter League are to be revealed. An ace woman diagnosed with cancer 4 times since 2021 has issued a series of stark warnings about the high risk of cancer development and is advocating for Irish patients and research at the world's biggest oncology conference. A Kildare woman has been recognised at the Tech Found Her Breakthrough Award for her platform HeartPath. We'll also be looking at local issues around the county and we'll have a review of the weekend sporting action. Join me, Hannah Kelly, for issues affecting you locally, nationally and internationally, live from 9.
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Bono and you too. Beautiful day on your Monday morning breakfast show here on Kildare's KFM. We are for the birds on our brekkie brain teaser this morning, and loads of you are getting the right answer on this one. Well done, one and all. We're asking you a group of which birds is known as a murder. If you think you know, get in touch with us this morning. We're on text, WhatsApp and voice note on 0833 97 97 97. Right answers on the way in the next few minutes here on KFM, and Emma's got your news and sport coming next after Water Under the Bridge from Adele.

0: It's Adele, Water Under the Bridge on Monday morning's breakfast show here on Kildare's KFM. It is June the 8th and at 8:30 it's news and sport time. Over to Emma.
1: Thanks, Ben. Good morning. A fragile ceasefire in the Middle East is on the brink of collapse after tensions escalated between Iran and Israel overnight. Tehran launched missile strikes on Israel in retaliation for its continued hits on Lebanon. The Rotunda Hospital is facing a funding threat this morning after defying government policy on private practice in public hospitals. The HSE has given the hospital until today to hand over an audit of the private work being carried out, including the names of consultants involved. Jenny's Law will go before Cabinet for approval tomorrow. It will see people convicted of domestic violence against a partner or former partner included on a public register. And no town or city in the country has the title of seriously littered or a litter black spot. That's according to the latest survey by Irish Business Against Litter, who have yet again crowned Sligo as the cleanest town in Ireland. Leixlip came third, while Newbridge placed 11th. We'll have news in full at 9.
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3: With Joe Mallon Motors, Salins Road, Naas, Renault, Dacia and Peugeot dealers. JoeMallonMotors.ie.
1: Kildare minor footballers are into the All-Ireland semi-final after an impressive quarter-final win over Kerry in Limerick on Saturday. Kildare had the advantage of a strong wind in that opening half, but only led by 1-4 to 4 late in the half. Their goal from Jack Riley after 2 minutes. But they finished the half with a flourish with a 45 from Logan Tennyson and 3 two-pointers from play from Jack Riley, own lines and team captain Charlie Doran for a 9-point lead, 111-5 at half-time. Playing against the wind in the second half, a Paddy Ryan run midway through the half set up Keane Keogh for a palmed goal. That put Kildare 10 points ahead. Kerry struck for a goal and point to reduce the margin to 6 points, but then a slip by the Kerry goalie saw Keane Keogh hit his second goal heading into the injury time. Alan Cowther scored Kildare's 4th goal. The final score was Kildare 4-12, Kerry 2-13. Kildare will play Tyrone in the semi-final. The other semi-final would be Cork, who beat Meath, play Derry, who beat Roscommon. This morning's Kildare Today with Hannah Kelly will review the game, while from 6:25 this evening, Kildare Scoreboard will have manager and player interviews and the rest of the Kildare weekend sporting action. Limerick are Munster hurling champions after edging Cork by 121-217 in a dramatic final at Park of Cueve. It is Limerick's 8th consecutive Munster final appearance, of which yesterday's final is their 7th win of 8. Dublin opened their All-Ireland Ladies Football Championship campaign with a convincing 3-12-12-point victory over Mayo in Castlebar. In Group 2, Kerry Crews passed Tipperary by 2-16-4 points in Tralee. Galway came from behind to defeat Meath 2-21-19 in Group 4. Waterford made a winning start to their All-Ireland Senior Camogie Championship campaign with a 16-1-10 victory over Tipperary at Walsh Park. In tennis, second seed Alexander Zverev needed 5 sets to get past Italian Flavio Cabolli to secure his first Grand Slam tennis title at the French Open. The match lasted over 4 hours at Roland Garros. KFM Sport with Joe Mallon Motors, Salins Road, Naas, joemallonmotors.ie.
0: Did you have a nice weekend, Emma?
1: I had a lovely weekend.
0: Did you do anything nice or did you just chill?
1: I was in here on Saturday and I did get to meet the fabulous Katie Taylor.
0: So oh, lovely stuff. Did you enjoy that?
1: I really did and she was so, so lovely. She honestly was and her whole team that came in, they were just so kind and it was just a great morning here at KFM.
0: Oh, nice one. A nice way to start off the weekend.
1: Absolutely.
0: Lovely stuff. Okay, well listen, you have a lovely day, Emma. Thanks very much.
1: Thank you.
0: See you tomorrow.
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0: He went from TikTok to becoming a chart-topping artist. Alex Warren, Fever Dream on your Monday morning breakfast show here on Kildare's KFM. Back to our Brekkie Brain teaser for this morning then. We were for the birds this morning, but loads and loads of you got in touch with the right answer on this one, as what we asked you is a group of which birds is known as a murderer.
1: Jay's answer is a murder of crows. From Kyle Thomas, have a great day.
2: Today's answer is the murder of crows from Milianne. I hope you have a wonderful day.
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4: Brekkie Brain teaser for this morning. What is known as a murder, which is a set of crows. Christopher Hughes in Orchard Park, Dacora.
5: Good morning, Ben. Will Mack here in Dunedee. Sunny Dunedee, actually. Would it be crows?
0: It would indeed be crows. Thanks, guys, for all your voice notes this morning, and thanks to everybody else as well who got in touch on text and on WhatsApp. A group of crows is known as a murder. Thanks for playing along, folks. The Brekkie Brain teaser will return for Tuesday morning tomorrow, around about 8:20 here on KFM. Right now, it's 22 minutes away from 9 o'clock.

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0: 15 away from 9, or in layman's terms, it's a quarter to 9. Anyways, back out and about on the roads. Delays have eased more or less on the inbound on the major routes towards Dublin. Just still slowing a little between Newlands Cross and the M50 on the N7. And it's all moving well inbound on the N4. No major delays in towns and villages across the county so far this morning, though we will keep you up to date on how roads are moving right across the day.
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Dáil Council and Shout to the Top on Monday morning's breakfast show here on Kildare's KFM. Well, Lewis Hamilton says it was amazing to have the support of Kim Kardashian at yesterday's Monaco Grand Prix. The pair have reportedly been together since the start of the year, and the Ferrari Formula One driver who finished second in the race says he's grateful as she supports him every day. Do you know, I came across a video on social media yesterday of Holly Willoughby and comedian Michael McIntyre being interviewed by Sky Sports News, and next thing, Michael got carried off by a wave of Kardashians, and I was kind of wondering, what are they doing there? Now it all makes sense. Kim Kardashian and Lewis Hamilton are together, and she was there supporting her fella. There you go. All has become clear. Florence Road now, anyway, here on KFM. It's Break the Girl.

Brave Anne, Florence Road, Break the Girl here on Kildare's KFM. Liam Katz with you for Monday Swing and K-Country from 7 o'clock this evening here on KFM. Ahead of that, Paul will drive you home on K-Drive from 3. John Dunn Soundtracks Lunchtime on the 11 to 3 show. And Hannah and the team are with you next for the first edition of Kildare Today for this week. 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

0: 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Hope you have a super Monday, whatever you're up to. 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
9: It's 9 o'clock. Good morning. I'm Ellen Butler. The trial of the man charged with the attempted murder of three children during a knife attack on Dublin's Parnell Square over 2 years ago is due to begin today. 52-year-old Riad Bouchaker, of no fixed abode, faces three counts of attempted murder of two girls and a boy on November 23rd, 2023. Other alleged offences include causing serious harm to a care worker. A jury is due to be sworn in at the Central Criminal Court this morning. A man who was found dead in Garda custody at the weekend was reportedly the chief suspect in a knife attack in Dublin last week. A man in his 30s died after trying to escape the alleged assault in Island Bridge by swimming across the River Liffey on the 30th of May. The suspect, also aged in his 30s, became unresponsive in a cell on Saturday before he was later pronounced dead. Fisru, the Garda Ombudsman, is investigating. Robin Schiller from the Irish Independent says a post-mortem exam has been carried out.
10: Lee McDonald, 34-year-old man from Ballyfermot and an extremely violent criminal, was arrested in a significant Garda operation on foot of outstanding warrants. Now, indications are that immediately before being arrested, Lee McDonald ingested a large quantity of drugs in order to secrete them before being taken into custody, and that this could have had a significant impact on his health and led to his death. That's still under investigation.
9: A fragile ceasefire in the Middle East is on the brink of collapse after tensions escalated between Iran and Israel overnight. Tehran launched missile strikes on Israel in retaliation for its continued bombardment of Lebanon. Israel has since fired back, despite Donald Trump reportedly telling Benjamin Netanyahu not to respond. Israel correspondent with the Irish Times, Mark Weiss, says it looks like a full return to hostilities.
11: I don't think anyone's talking about de-escalation at the moment. The Israeli position this morning is that every attack from Iran will be met with a response. The assessment here is that the current exchange will probably last a couple of days. I would imagine that President Trump would want this round over before the beginning of the World Cup on Thursday.
9: The consumer watchdog is warning against potentially fatal baby sleep pillows. It has issued takedown notices for the products, which are primarily available through online marketplaces like Amazon. The Competition and Consumer Protection Commission says the pillows are marketed as sleep aids for babies, but pose a risk of suffocation and overheating. Director of Communications, Grainne Griffin, says the CCPC is working to have these products removed from the market.
12: Babies do not need pillows, and not only do babies not need pillows, putting a pillow in a cot is actually fundamentally unsafe. Like, the HSE have such clear information on this. You don't put anything soft or squishy or anything like that in a cot with a child. You just put them down in a cot, clear of obstacles, and let them go to sleep.
9: No town or city in the country has the title of seriously littered or litter black spot. That's according to the latest survey by Irish Business Against Litter, who have yet again crowned Sligo as the cleanest town in Ireland. The survey revealed huge improvements in some previous litter black spots in Dublin, Cork and Galway, while overall litter levels were on par with last year. Eyeball Litter spokesperson Conor Horgan says the worst form of litter in the country is disposable coffee cups.
13: The prevalence of coffee cups is at its highest level since 2023. It's one of the main sources of litter on our streets. It's obviously a very conspicuous form of litter. You won't miss it. Yet talk of a latte levy has all but vanished. Coffee cup litter clearly has not. We feel the government inaction on this problem is baffling.
9: And €61,000 is to be made available to the community in Slane as part of a deal to host two concerts next month. The money is being offered by MCD after locals expressed concern over the impact of two upcoming Luke Combs concerts in July. The Irish Daily Mail reports the deal is part of the terms for securing an event licence from Meath County Council. And that's your news update at 4 minutes past nine.
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16: Warm and sunny today. A mix of sunny spells and showers actually. Top temperatures of 14 to 16 degrees.
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16: Good morning and welcome in to Monday morning's Kildare Today. Hannah Kelly, Daniel Maher and Emma O'Connor with you until 11. Coming up between now and then, Leixlip and Newbridge have both placed inside the top 40 cleanest cities and towns in Ireland as the latest Eyeball rankings have been released. Ireland's consumer watchdog has warned parents that pillows marketed as sleeping aids for babies can cause death through suffocation or overheating. An Ace woman diagnosed with cancer four times since 2021 has issued a series of stark warnings about the high risk of cancer development. Also joining us will be a Kildare woman who's been recognised at the Tech Founder Breakthrough Award for her platform, HeartPath. We'll also be looking at local issues around the county and we'll have a review of the weekend sporting action. You can have your say by getting in touch on text, WhatsApp, voice note to 0833 97 97 97. 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
16: Now having a look at the traffic and travel, the M9 and M7 north and southbound are moving well. Even the N7, however, just before the Rathcoole exit, there does seem to be some congestion just on the opposite side of Apple Green there heading northbound. Carrying up then through the up to the N7 northbound, Newlands Cross also looks quite heavy today heading up there onto the M50. As for the M50 itself, northbound is looking a bit heavy as you just go by Clondalkin Industrial Estate, but before that it is moving well, and southbound is actually moving really well, no major congestion to report, and the same can be said on the M4 and N4 both directions. As for the towns and villages across Kildare, Selbridge is moving okay, a bit of congestion over the bridge turning left there, but as you continue it does lighten the traffic. Looking elsewhere, Maynooth is looking quite busy actually this morning, just on the main street there and coming in over the bridge there on the Royal Canal. If you do have any updates on the traffic and travel, do let us know on 0833 97 97 97. Actually, the OR408 is looking quite busy. I believe there is some roadworks taking place there today. If you're heading up into Maynooth, that might be what's causing some of the delays. But more south of the county, the likes of Newbridge and Kildare Town are moving quite well. But again, if you do have updates on the traffic and travel, do let us know on 0833 97 97 97, or call us on 045 898 999. Emma O'Connor and Daniel Marr join in studio today to have a look at the stories making the headlines. Good morning to you both.
18: Morning.
16: We'll look at those main stories, and Daniel, the first one that we heard about there in the 9 o'clock news was in relation to a trial starting today for the stabbings that took place in Dublin city centre over 2 years ago.
19: Yes, so Riyad Bouchaker, who is 52 of no fixed address, is charged with the attempted murder of two girls and one boy, and assault causing serious harm to a care worker as well. So the man is due to go on trial accused of the attempted murder of three children in Parnell Square in Dublin in November 2023. So as we say, of no fixed address, and the incident occurred on the 23rd November 2023. He was further charged with three counts of assault causing harm, as well as the possession and production of a 36 centimetre kitchen knife. A 5-year-old girl and a woman in her 30s were left in a critical condition after the attack. A 5-year-old boy and a 6-year-old girl were also injured. The trial is listed to start at the Central Criminal Court in Dublin and is expected to last for 2 weeks.
16: So again, that is across all of the papers this morning in relation to that trial. Only starting today, I think a jury is to be sworn in this morning or sometime today. We will bring you updates here on KFM as well as on the hourly news bulletins. Emma, moving over to you in the Irish Independent, we were joking about this off air, as mortgage holders are warned to brace for 3 interest rate hikes this year as ECB meets this week. We were saying it's not like we had much of a chance anyway, yeah, but this has really solidified it even more.
18: 100%. Yeah, like you were saying, so homeowners should brace for as many as 3 mortgage hikes before the end of this year, with the first coming as the European Central Bank raises its key interest rates next Thursday. Higher ECB lending rates are likely to translate into a rise in mortgage costs. This will affect hundreds and thousands of Irish people on trackers, variable rates, and those coming to the end of fixed rates. And 3 increases on a €200,000 mortgage could lead to as much as €1,000 a year in extra repayments. Financial experts said mortgage holders need to act now if they are exposed to higher interest rates on their home loans. And the European Commission recently forecast weaker economic activity in the EU after the conflict in the Middle East triggered a new energy shock that reignited inflation and shook economic sentiment. And inflation in the 21 countries that use the euro currency rose to 3.2% in May, bolstering the case for the ECB to raise interest rates for the first time in nearly 3 years as it seeks to contain price pressures unleashed by the conflict in the Middle East.
16: And Michael Dowling of Irish Mortgage Brokers is quoted in this article on the Independent this morning saying it looks like we'll now have 3 ECB rate rises rather than the 2 originally foreseen. And he said 0.25 of a percentage point rise adds €13 a month to the repayments for a tracker customer for every €100,000 borrowed. So that means that three rate rises will add €39 a month for every €100,000 owed on a tracker. Again, not like we had much of a chance of getting a mortgage anyway.
18: Absolutely.
16: But this definitely turned you off even more. But that story is on the Irish Independent this morning and will probably be carried over throughout the day. Daniel, also we have an update in relation to Jenny's Law. The Minister for Justice, Jim O'Callaghan, is bringing that to Cabinet this week, and her brother Jason has been a frequent contributor on the Kildare Today show before, speaking about Jenny's Law, what it means, kind of the reasons behind it. And finally, it seems like we have some progress on it.
19: Yeah, absolutely. So Jenny's Law is to be brought to Cabinet this week to begin its passage through the Oireachtas for enactment. So the Domestic Violence Register Bill will result in those convicted of domestic violence against a partner or former partner being included on a public register for the first time. So the register will assist people in a relationship or considering a relationship with the person to ascertain whether they have a history or of serious domestic violence convictions. The law has been named in honour of Jennifer Poole, who was murdered by her ex-partner Gavin Murphy in 2021. He attacked and stabbed her to death at her home, Melville Drive in Finglas, on 17th of April, and was sentenced to life in prison. the following year. Jennifer Poole was not aware Murphy had a history of abusive behaviour, which is the key part here, and a conviction for assaulting a former partner. She wasn't aware of any of it. Jennifer's brother, as you say, Jason Poole, has long campaigned for such a register. The public register will be hosted on the website of the court service, and victims and survivors will be required to provide consent before the convicted person can be named on the register. Judgments will be published under a specific heading of domestic violence register judgments, and the trial judge will have discretion to publish a judgment in an appropriate case which will contain details of conviction and sentencing, as well as any other information relevant to the offence that the judge deems appropriate. And it is quite timely as well, and obviously I know, kind of running alongside it, not related, but we have Valerie's Law, which is passed in the first stage of the Dáil as well. So this is kind of very, obviously that was more so if the partners, if the partner of the other partner of the child, I should say, is murdered, then you don't have the automatic rights to the child, obviously the murderer of the parent. And then, as we say as well, I was kind of looking at other articles in relation to domestic violence. There's a significant increase, especially in rural areas as well, and there was 67,000 call-outs, over 67,000 call-outs by Garda Síochána in relation to domestic assault cases last year. So very timely, and as we say, going to the Dáil or the Oireachtas this week.
16: And we'll have more updates as that is presented. Again, it's only going to Cabinet this week, and we should get an outcome by the end of the week.

0: with them and you're like, you actually do exist. And you're just like, oh my God. No, it was amazing. And like I said earlier to Ben there, like, her team were incredible. Everyone was so lovely. She was chatting away, getting photos with absolutely everyone. Just absolutely sound is how I would describe her. Yeah,
1: it's great when people like that are down to earth as well, because there's 100%. Nothing worse, you know, when they say don't meet your heroes and you're just praying like they're not like whatever, a bit like standoffish. But yeah, but by all accounts, and I've always heard that she is very like, very good to her fans. Super and very nice chill. To people, yeah, which is great, to be fair.
0: Yeah, and Paul did the interview with her on Saturday and then it went out on Sunday. We also will have it available on Spotify and our podcast section on our website.
2: And Dan, I say you're raging because the one weekend you decided to go away is when she was here.
1: The one weekend I decided to go away. Honestly, yeah, Katie Taylor would be a hero of mine. I remember being in a house in Westport somewhere and watching her win the Olympic gold in 2012. I'd say that was a big thing for everyone our age, 100%. Kind of our generation, because we were only, what, kids kind of at the time. So, yeah, no, I really, and when you were saying, oh yeah, she's actually going to be here tomorrow, I was like, oh, Jesus, the one bloody weekend I'm gone. But I got away to Ackle, which was actually lovely. And the weather was actually really nice. So, yeah, I suppose I, not as good as Katie Taylor, but you know what, it'll have to do.
2: You had to be on the furthest point away.
1: Yeah, I had to get away from
2: her. Really, the complete opposite side.
1: Yeah, I actually blocked KFM for the weekend. I just couldn't look at it, you know.
0: It would have been more annoying had you been like down the road and you couldn't make it. At least you were in Mayo, you
1: exactly,
0: know.
1: Yeah,
2: a solid like three and a half hour drive.
0: Yeah, and you got the sun as well.
1: Yeah, we did actually surprisingly get the sun. It was really, really nice. And when you get the sun in the west of Ireland, you really have to appreciate it, because, you know, it can be a very bleak place at time. It's still lovely, but you know yourself, like, you do need the sun. And it was weird, like, we were standing up on, like, Keane Bay, which is, like, probably as westerly as you can get in Mayo. We're standing up on the top of this mountain, and there wasn't a breath of wind. And I'm like, geez, lads, it was just really, just worked out, you know, things just work out somehow. I think I deserved it, you know.
0: Yeah,
1: I think I deserved this weekend. I had a tough weekend, you know.
2: So you thought, okay, I'm not meeting Katie Taylor, so I just deserve a nice
0: weather.
2: On this mountain somewhere in the very west of the country.
1: Yeah, and I got it.
2: And you got it. Well, there you go. Well, Dan and Emma, thanks for joining for the paper review this morning. They'll be featured across the news bulletins throughout the day as well as on the show, so do stay tuned. You can keep your messages coming in on 0833 97 97 97, or call us on 045 898 999. We have a busy show this morning. We'll be looking at the latest iBal litter rankings. Leixlip and Newbridge both placed inside the top 40. We'll also be speaking to the CCPC. They're warning that pillows marketed as sleeping aids for babies can cause death through suffocation or overheating, so do stay tuned for that. We will take a bit of music though first. Here's Olivia Dean with Man I Need for Monday Mornings Kildare Today.

0: That is Olivia Dean. Man I Need for Monday Mornings, Kildare today. A reminder that we will be speaking to Conor Horgan, spokesperson with the Eyeball, as Leixlip and Newbridge have both placed inside the top 40 cleanest cities and towns in Ireland. So stay tuned.
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0: Now, the latest litter survey by business group Irish Business Against Litter, also known as Eyeball, shows Leixlip again inside the top five in the ranking of 40 cities and towns, and in third position, while Newbridge is also clean in 11th spot. Sligo again topped the Eyeball ranking, with Limerick City Centre the only area branded as littered. No town or city occupied the seriously littered or litter black spot categories at the foot of the Eyeball table. Overall litter levels were on par with last year, with 27 towns deemed clean. Sligo finished ahead of Monaghan and Leixlip, with Waterford again Ireland's cleanest city in fourth spot. Joining me now on the line is Conor Horgan, spokesperson with Eyeball. Good morning, Conor. Thanks for taking our call.
6: And it's a pleasure.
0: Conor, this is another strong showing for Kildare. I mean, Leixlip in third place, Newbridge placing 11th. I suppose for listeners, they'll want to know what stood out in their performances in these areas this year.
6: Yes, well, again, I mean, this is about the number of clean sites within a town that the Intashka inspector finds. In each case, we inspected 10 sites. In the case of Leixlip, 8 of the 10 got the top litter grade. That's to say they were virtually free of litter. That included the approach road, the residential area of Riverdale, the Arthur Guinness car park. And the Bring Centre at Lidl was the only site that let the side down. It was heavily littered. It was almost a litter black spot. That's the comment from the inspector. So that needs to be looked at. It was also poor last year.
0: Mm.
6: In the case of Newbridge, we had 7 of the 10 sites getting the top litter grade. They included College Green, the Main Street, which was exceptionally clean, and Liffey Linear Park, a wonderful park and river environment. And once again, it was a Bring Centre, a Tesco this time, that was the most heavily littered site in the town. So it's ironic that in both cases, it was a Bring Centre that brought down the overall grade, even though, look, it's a tremendous performance, almost a blemish-free report in both cases.
0: Absolutely, and it's a huge well done to both areas. But as you were saying, both Bring Centres were the areas that kind of brought Leixlip and Newbridge down. Why do these Bring Centres, these Bring banks kind of become problem areas, not just for Kildare, but overall?
6: I mean, you can see that they could be challenging with people bringing all these items, and sometimes they find maybe the Brink Centre is overloaded with stuff and they just leave their stuff there. And it is surprising, though, that a town as high up in our ranking as third would have a heavily littered site in it. That's unusual. That's also telling me that if the council could address this issue in Leixlip, Leixlip could be top of the table. There's no doubt about that. Some local authorities do a better job at managing these Brink centres than others. We're definitely seeing an improvement around the country in how they are managed. But I think maybe it's something that Kildare County Council should take a look at.
0: Yeah, and we've spoken to councillors and listeners have texted in before saying the likes of the Brink banks, maybe like even clothes recycling banks, those areas are kind of the often ones that would bring an area down a bit, because again, it doesn't seem to be collections enough and people tend to leave their stuff littered all over the place instead of bringing it home and waiting until it's
6: And that's not good enough. I mean, we can blame the council for not managing it optimally, but really you're absolutely right. If people go to a Brink centre and it's full, well, that is not a license to just drop your stuff by the side of the facility. You really have to come back another day, because, you know, in my experience, it's not like they'll be full all the time. It's probably just unlucky that you've come at a peak period. So there is personal responsibility required here.
0: And kind of looking through the rest of the report, I suppose the big one that the headlines are leading with is that no town or city actually fell into the seriously littered category. That's a big, you know, a big difference, a big improvement over the past few years.
6: Yes, and that's a big thing for us, Hannah, because if I go back to the history of our Litter League, we started in 2002 and lots of the towns were littered. Through our work and through the work of others, we got an immediate response, and within 10 years, most of the towns had cleaned up. That hasn't been the case with urban areas, where the challenges are more acute. You have social disadvantage in some of these areas, and litter tends to follow. So we've been banging a drum for nearly 15 years now about areas like the Dublin's North Inner City, Cork North Side. It's only now we're seeing improvement. We hope it's sustained. It's for the first time that we've practically no litter areas in the 40 that we survey.
0: Wow. And I think what might come as a surprise for people, though, as well, and it was kind of surprising for me reading this report, is that the plastic bottle and can litter, that was found in 19% and 22% respectively of sites surveyed. And that's despite the deposit return scheme being in place. And those are the highest levels since the scheme was actually introduced. What do we know kind of what's driving that increase of can and bottle litter again?
6: Well, you could say that maybe the 15 cent or 25 cent isn't enough to encourage people to return their litter or to return these vessels, or it's not enough for other people who spot them on the street to pick them up. Certainly, maybe we were a little bit naive in thinking that this scheme might lead to the total disappearance of these forms of litter. It has made a big contribution to the cleanliness of our streets. We've seen the proliferation of this litter have, if not more. But maybe we've reached a peak here now, and you will find random bottles and cans around, and probably more regularly than last year, even in my own experience. Clearly, if people are involved in social activities, whether maybe they're gathering at night in parks and so forth, they're less likely to bring their rubbish home with them.
0: We've had the conversation before about the scheme and the thing of maybe we need more recycling banks kind of spread out throughout towns rather than having it, say, at one end of the town where people kind of have to go out of their way. Because oftentimes now people, when we are bringing back bottles, will have a big black sack of them or a big box to bring rather than just kind of doing it periodically as we go. Would that be something that could be introduced?
6: I mean, probably the coverage is something that needs to be looked at. I mean, I know there are towns where you don't have a return facility at all, and clearly in those areas you can't expect people to maybe go to adjoining towns. And remember, like, litter is only half the problem here. Lots of people do put this waste in a bin, but it's just not going to the recycling facility like it should do. So it's definitely something that we'll have to keep monitoring.
0: And with other stuff that needs to be monitored, were there any other elements or you know, recurring littering trends?
6: Interesting that we had a big spike in cigarette butt litter, which we haven't had in many a year. And I can't explain it, but cigarette butts were very prevalent in our survey. We've been pretty silent about this form of litter, and we shouldn't be, because even though it's not as conspicuous as other items like plastic bottles, it's in many ways more harmful. Cigarette butt is single-use plastic also, but it's toxic. It can contaminate both land and marine environments. So we definitely need to think twice before we flick that cigarette butt on the ground.
0: Absolutely. And speaking of other trends, the coffee cups, again, have been something, you know, that are quite prevalent. They're now at the highest level since 2023. There was talk before of the latte levy. It was something that the government were discussing, but nothing really kind of came to fruition about it. Do you think that's something that could help with the prevalence of the disposable coffee cups?
6: I think it's absolutely needed. I think it does come down to personal responsibility that people have their coffee routine and it doesn't include refillable cups. It should. I think it's shameful in many cases. But in the absence of people changing behaviour themselves, I think a latte levy is the only way to go. It was the Green Party that tabled it some years ago, but it's our calls for it are falling on deaf ears in the current administration.
0: And is it something now with this IBAL results out that it could put more weight on the government to introduce it, or is it just one of those things that kind of keeps coming up every few
6: years? Well, no, I mean, we have a statistical basis, I think, for saying that the case is greater than ever for a coffee cup levy. So yes, we hope the government, like they have our data, we hope they'll act on it.
0: All right, Conor, thanks for joining us this morning to run through those results of the latest Irish Business Against Litter rankings. Leixlip has placed third. Newbridge has come 11th out of the 40 cities and towns judged. Again, Sligo tops the IBAL ranking with Limerick City Centre, the only area branded as litter. The full report can also be found on the KFM radio website. But big thanks to Conor Horgan, spokesperson with IBAL, for joining us on the Kildare Today Show. You can keep your messages coming in on 0833 97 97 97. I just want to bring your attention to an article on the Irish Independent. Gardaí are issuing an appeal for witnesses after an elderly man was robbed in Newbridge. It happened in Moorfield in Newbridge between the hours of 12 a.m. and 12:30 a.m. on Wednesday, June 3rd. The perpetrator is reported to have stolen the man's phone, house keys, car keys and a sum of cash in a social media group, which posted about the Newbridge locality, said the crime occurred in the laneway between Park Weira and Apple Green in the town, and they are asking people with any information to contact Gardaí. Gardaí themselves have said they are appealing for witnesses to this incident to come forward, and investigations are ongoing. They can contact Newbridge Garda Station on 045 431 212 or the Garda Confidential line on 1800 666 111. That story is on the Irish Independent today. We are staying local. We're moving over to the Clanmaynooth Municipal District, where Fine Gael councillor William Durkin joins me on the line now. Good morning, William. Thanks for taking our call. And we are looking at those motions from the latest MD meeting. William, your first one is in relation to road surfacing. You're looking for the council to inspect the road surface adjacent to the ORF 148 outside the BBC United soccer grounds there in Moy Valley.
7: That's right. And if listeners are familiar with the area, there's a section of road just outside the BBC United grounds where people access and park for matches, but also where it services the exit for My Valley Garden Centre. And essentially it's an area that doesn't have a permanent cover on it, it takes quite a lot of regular repair. So I was very happy to see that the council will meet me there on site. And they did say in their response that any additional works would need additional funding. But I'm confident that when we meet on site, we'll be able to look at putting a better surface in place to improve safety, a more permanent solution there to cut down on repairs. And I'm confident we'd be able to find some funding, certainly in next year's budget, if not in the current budget, to try and improve that there.
0: All right, William, your next question to the council is about confirming if it has undertaken a recent evaluation of the OR 160 Ballinadrumney area to clear drainage cuts and improve the overall water drainage on that stretch of road. Did the council come back? Were they able to confirm if they had carried that out or not?
7: It's something that they were able to say that they haven't carried out yet, but because they're currently working through their summer works program, and they'll be very busy with that over the coming weeks, they've been advised of the issue that's there, and we're again going to meet and take a look at that on site to see if something can be done, because it's a long-running issue on that stretch of road as you move from Broadford out towards Longwood, and the houses there in particular, and a lot of residents, are very badly impacted during heavy downpours, as the road is higher than a lot of the houses there, and it often drains down into the private property. So it's a really big problem and a long-running one for people that live there. So we're hopeful we can do something with additional cuts and try and just reduce that volume of water that sits there after heavy showers, because it is a big problem for people that live there.
0: Of course. And in terms of the summer works programme, is there any indication as to when that will end? And then will this be included in that, or by the end of it, will they see if it's something they can do?
7: This one will be looked at the end of the other programme, because the works programme, which is ongoing, and it started a couple of weeks ago and it's expected to run on until the end of this month, is very weather dependent as well. And it's one of the challenges that the crews face. They were a little bit behind schedule in our last update that we received, because there were some days where due to the volume of rain they weren't able to work, and even some days where the temperatures were so too high that they couldn't work in the last couple of weeks as well, because it really is a balance in terms of putting the road surfaces down. But they have made some really good progress, and we were provided with a full list of the works that are coming up there, and it's expected over the next month that a lot of those works will be completed, weather dependent, and then at the end of that they'll be taking a look at some of the other issues around, which includes additional drainage cuts there, and it includes that previous issue of the BBC United grounds as well. So they'll do all of the regular works first, and then we'll take a look at what's available in terms of time to tackle some of these extra pieces.
0: All right, William, you're also asking if there are any plans to provide an additional bin in Johnstown Bridge adjacent to the existing northbound bus stop. Is that something that residents have been calling for? Is there an increase of maybe some bins being overflowing there?
7: That's it, exactly. It is something that residents have been calling for, and they've been in contact regularly with the council. The area that they're pointing to in particular has recently seen a little bit of upgrade in terms of the bus stop area that's there opposite the local shop, and also the men's shed in the town have done a great job of repositioning and providing a small bench area for that bus stop. But one of the issues that crops up is that there's no bin on that side of the road. So there is small issues with litter there, largely unintentional, as people wait for the bus and often have to leave in a hurry. Maybe they accidentally leave a little bit of litter behind. So just getting a bin provided there, it seems to me like a reasonable small ask, but something that would help further improve that area.
0: Of course. And William, your last motion to the council is one that I think a lot of people are also kind of wanting clarity on. It's in relation to contacting Uisce Éireann regarding the ongoing water supply issues at Allan Reservoir due to the significant public impact. I mean, over the past month, the amount of notices KFM were getting of the impacts to the reservoir, you know, water outages, water supply disruption. Is the council going to contact Uisce Éireann in relation to this?
7: They are, and as you say, and as so many listeners will be aware, it's one of the most significant issues I've seen impact the community since my time on the council. And in our meeting, it was by far the most significant issue of the day. We went so far as to step outside normal meeting procedures due to the volume of input that members across all parties wanted to have on this issue. So the first thing that's very important to point out is that water services is outside the remit of the council in terms of what's actually provided there. So it is Uisce Éireann that has that responsibility. And what it means for us as representatives is that we can also be quite frustrated when we try to get information from those bodies that are outside the remit of the council. But I have to say, in the case of the recent outages in the Allan Reservoir area, and the level of communication and the level of service by Uisce Éireann, it's simply not good enough for the community that lives there. There was a lot of anger during the most recent meeting and when we outlined the serious impact that it's having on people, and in particular most vulnerable people. I think of elderly residents who are out without water on the hottest day of the year so far, in this case. And we also had other members raise cases of business owners and people running creches, for example, where they had no water and unable to provide it during the hottest day of the year. So in terms of the service from Uisce Éireann, it's simply not good enough in the case of the Allen Reservoir issues. And there's very, very poor communication around what exactly the issue is, what the possible solution might be, and what kind of timeline and what resources are needed to actually fix that issue that's there. So certainly an awful lot of frustration, and the 15,000 or so residents that are serviced by that are very right to be frustrated and angry with the quality of service that they've received there from Uisce Éireann.
0: And have Uisce Éireann ever acknowledged that? Have they ever engaged with the council on trying to better those communications? I mean, has there actually been any engagement with the council and Uisce Éireann over the past month, especially during the heat wave that we had alongside all of those water disruptions?
7: The communication that I've received as a public representative from them has been no clearer than what the general public and people will have received in that area as well, which is really disappointing in that specific case. While it's not a service that we have direct remit over on the council, other government agencies are very, very good at making sure the local representatives are kept up to speed and kept up to date, provided with regular briefings. And to be quite honest, the latest briefing that we had from Uisce Éireann didn't provide much clarity either in this case. So that's really what we've expressed, and what we will be expressing directly to Uisce Éireann this week in a letter, is that the level of communication isn't good enough, the level of service isn't good enough, and we need to meet face-to-face in the council to see what we can do or how we can help address these issues, because at the end of the day, it's the service users on the ground that are feeling the impact, and it's we've no further information about if there's an end in sight to that service disruption.
0: All right, and William, we will stay in touch in regards to that letter being sent out, and if there is going to be a face-to-face meeting with Uisce Éireann by Kildare County Council and the local representatives. But that is Fine Gael councillor on the Clanmaynooth Municipal District, William Durkin, on those motions and questions raised at the latest MD meeting. And of course, we always welcome Uisce Éireann to provide a statement. We did report on their statements that we requested during the likes of those heat waves that we had only a few weeks ago, and in relation to the amount of disruptions, Uisce Éireann did say to us that they would have a Kildare spokesperson available, and then the following week they said that no spokesperson was available. So there is a lack of communication there as well, but we will try to keep you as up to date as possible, and we can understand how frustrating it is for residents there in North Kildare constantly being impacted. And as William Durkin rightly pointed out, you know, there are water outages there that many people had on the hottest day of the year, the hottest May that Ireland has had into quite some time. But we will keep you posted here on KFM. But thanks to Councillor Durkin for joining us on the line. You can keep your messages coming in on 0833 97 97 97. One listener says, why hasn't the airport got recycling machines? That would make millions, says Brendan in Naas. It's a good point. I wonder why the deposit return scheme isn't there yet. Maybe it's because of how many people are coming in. And not all, you know, I think Ireland is only the only one that has the specific deposit return scheme. Maybe it would cost too much money and actually wouldn't make enough back. But do keep your messages coming in on 0833 97 97 97.
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0: KFM. Now, Ireland's consumer watchdog has warned parents that pillows marketed as sleeping aids for babies can cause death through suffocation or overheating. The Competition and Consumer Protection Commission, the CCPC, has said over 1,000 of these so-called baby sleep pillows have been removed from online marketplaces after ordering takedown notices. John Murdoch, head of market surveillance at the CCPC and lead of this report, joins me on the line now. Good morning, John. Thanks for taking our call.
12: Hi, Anna. Thanks very much for having me on.
0: So I think what listeners will be wanting to know is, what exactly are these sleep pillows? What do they look like and what are they being advertised as?
12: Yeah, so these products are basically kind of animal-shaped soft objects. So they use different names for them that they're promoted online. So they're baby pillows, patters, baby comfort cushions. There's a variety of different names and they're essentially marketed towards parents to encourage for the use of babies for sleep. So the idea is to make them actually sleep and rest easier, but actually they're actually a danger. They can cause suffocation or even death, and they go against safe sleep advice from the HSE. So our general advice is, do not buy them for babies for sleep, or if you have them, do not use them.
0: Of course. And I mean, reading the report, over 1,100 online listings of these baby sleep pillows were found online. When did the CCPC first become aware of them? Was it a consumer that contacted yourselves?
12: Yes, so actually a couple of ways that came into us. So actually we got a consumer complaint raising concerns, and that just shows how important and vital consumer complaints are to us. We do follow up on them, we do screen them, and we do investigate where we think there's a product safety issue there. And this is one of those examples. Also, our colleagues in the UK done some work on this and put out warnings in relation to these products. So we work with our kind of EU and UK counterparts and following up on consumer complaints. Now, you mentioned there as well that they were on online marketplaces and we had 1,100 listings taken down. Thankfully, at the moment, we're not seeing them emerging in bricks and mortar retailers. They are very much, from what we can see, living on the online marketplace space. So we had takedowns from the likes of Amazon and AliExpress, who people would be quite familiar with, and generally they're selling and coming in from outside the EU.
0: So essentially it's all online coming from, I mean, would it be the usual suspects here, where it's the online marketplaces where you can't actually really see what the product is? And a lot of times I was looking at the images, it does look quite fake looking. They're definitely, you know, artificially generated in some capacity.
12: Yes, no, it is very much online at the moment. As I said, thankfully we're not seeing them in our shops here. But, you know, Irish consumers, like the rest of the EU, are buying from online marketplaces. So we would advise parents to give extra care when they're buying online, look at where the product's coming from, look at how it's promoted. But this product goes against safe sleep advice, so it absolutely should not be used. Totally understand why parents would see these things come on their phone when they're online shopping, but really and truly, just take a second and just think, is this actually right for my baby? And it absolutely is not.
0: And of course, it's kind of targeting parents in a dangerous way, because of course, when there's a newborn baby or a young baby and they're not sleeping well, parents will want to do anything just to try and get them rest. So something being advertised like this, it can be dangerous, but it can be understandable why parents would buy it in the first place.
12: Yeah, no, absolutely. It's totally understandable. And it's kind of preying, it's a product that's for vulnerable users in terms of babies. We're also preying on vulnerable parents who are sleep deprived themselves, trying to desperately get their babies to sleep. So it's totally understandable that they would have trust in what they see online. But the reality is, products that are on these online marketplaces, they will maybe not have gone through the product safety scrutiny that they would have if they're, you know, from more reputable retailers that we're aware of, that people could buy from in bricks and mortar in Ireland. And just to explain as well, just the actual risks with this. Mm-hmm. So essentially, as I said, the HSC Safe Sleeper device says that you should put a baby in the cot on their back, but with no soft items. So there should be no need for any pillows, any cushions, anything like that. And the risk is that the child's mouth and nose could be covered, they could overheat, they could suffocate, and they could even die. So it is really the worst of the worst in terms of the repercussions here. So that's why we feel, while we are working hard to get these products off the market, our market surveillance team is engaging with the marketplaces. They have been responsive in taking them down, but that's only it's a multi, you know, prong approach we're looking for here in terms of, yes, we're getting the products taken down, but we want to get the message to consumers that they should not buy them, and if they have bought them, that they stop using them immediately.
0: And is there a broader trend that the CCPC is seeing of, you know, these kind of baby or children products being advertised and being sold online?
12: Yeah, it is an emerging area of concern for sure. So for instance, there's another product that's similarly targeted and the same type of purpose almost, to make life easier for parents. So it's a baby self-feeding pillow, and we put out advice on this before. It's basically a pillow that would help prop up the bottle so the baby can feed themselves, which is completely unsafe and dangerous. And we have done similar work with that, and we've advised consumers not to use them, and we've done market surveillance and got them off the market. Another one we did advice on in recent times is what's called a car seat head strap. So that's a strap that it's promoted for the parents to attach to the car seat and keep the child's head back. But in the event of a sudden movement or collision, that can cause strangulation. It's a very serious issue. So that also shouldn't be used. So yes, there's an emerging trend of products to be used with babies to kind of make life easier, make them more comfortable, but it's actually doing the opposite.
0: All right. And again, as you were saying, you kind of highlighted the importance of people getting in touch with the CCPC if they see any kind of product like this. How can they report unsafe products that they do see online?
12: Yes, so as I said, I would encourage that a lot of our actions do come from consumer complaints, so it's really crucial we get information from consumers and they provide as much information as possible, and even just their general concerns or products they're seeing, including these products, the baby pillows we're talking about today. But yes, they can go on ccpc.ie. There's an email address, there's ask@ccpc.ie, and they can also call our helpline at 01-402-5555.
0: All right, John, thanks so much for joining us on the line this morning. That was John Murdoch, Head of Market Surveillance at the CCPC and lead of this report. It comes as they are warning parents that pillows marketed as sleeping aids for babies can cause death through suffocation or overheating. We've been hearing about it in the news this morning, and it's all across the papers, but it can pose serious risks, health risks, and even, you know, cause death in some instances from these sleeping baby pillows. It's a strange one to see online. But again, as John pointed out, it's marketed towards vulnerable parents who are just thinking, you know, I want my child to rest. But again, if you do see anything like this, you want to report it to the CCPC, you can do so by visiting the website on ccpc.ie or calling their helpline, which is 01-402-5555. That is 01-402-5555. But thanks, John Murdoch, for joining us this morning. You can keep your messages coming in on 0833 97 97 97. 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We'll take a bit of music now from Tom Petty and the Heartbreakers. This is I Won't Back Down for Monday mornings Kildare Today.

0: That is Tom Petty. I won't back down on this morning's Kildare today. I want to bring your attention to an article we have up on the kfmradio.com website. It's in relation to a missing person appeal for 13-year-old Emily O'Connor and 14-year-old Caitlin Rose Gill. Gardaí are appealing for the public's assistance in tracing the whereabouts of the two teenagers who have been reported missing from Newbridge since Friday, June 5th. Emily O'Connor, aged 13, is described as being approximately 5'3" tall, of slim build, with black hair and blue eyes. She was last seen wearing black leggings, a black top and white runners. And Caitlin Rose Gill, aged 14, is being described as being approximately 5'7" tall, of slim build, with brown hair and brown eyes. She was last seen wearing a black tracksuit and white runners. Both girls were last seen in Newbridge at around 3 o'clock on Friday, June 5th. Now, Gardaí believe they may currently be in County Wexford and have expressed concerns for their well-being. So again, that is 13-year-old Emily O'Connor and 14-year-old Caitlin Rose Gill, who were last seen in Newbridge at around 3 p.m. on Friday, the 5th of June. Gardaí believe they may currently be in County Wexford and are concerned for their well-being. Anyone with information on the whereabouts of Emily or Caitlin is asked to contact Naas Garda Station on 045 884 300, the Garda confidential line on 1-800-666-111, or any Garda station. That story is up on the kfmradio.com website. Gardaí are appealing for the public's assistance in tracing the whereabouts of 13-year-old Emily O'Connor and 14-year-old Caitlin Rose Gill. Again, last seen on Friday, June 5th at around 3 p.m. in Newbridge. 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We are just heading up to the 10 o'clock news.
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6: Good morning, I am Daniel Maher. Iran's Revolutionary Guard says it has begun a full week of continuous strikes after firing missiles towards Israel overnight. It says it's in response to continued Israeli attacks on Lebanon. It threatens a fragile ceasefire which began in April. The trial of the man charged with attempted murder of three children during a knife attack on Dublin's Parnell Square over 2 years ago is due to begin today. 52-year-old Riyad Bouchaker, of no fixed abode, faces three counts of attempted murder of two girls and a boy. Other alleged offences include causing serious harm to a care worker. The Rotunda Hospital is facing a funding threat this morning after defying government policy on private practice in public hospitals. The HSE has given the hospital until today to hand over an audit of the private work being carried out, including the names of consultants involved. The hospital board has requested a meeting with the health minister, but the Department of Health says that won't happen until it falls into line. And no town or city in the country has the title of seriously littered or litter black spot. That's according to the latest survey by the Irish Business Against Litter, who have yet again crowned Sligo as the cleanest town in Ireland. Leixlip finished in third place, while Newbridge finished in 11th place. And in sport, the Kildare Minor footballers are into the All-Ireland semi-final after an impressive quarter-final win over Limerick over Kerry in Limerick on Saturday. The final score was Kildare 4-12, Kerry 2-13. Kildare will play Tyrone in the semi-final. This morning's Kildare Today with Hannah Kelly will review the game, while from 6:25 this evening, Kildare Scoreboard will have manager and player interviews and a review of all of the Kildare weekend sport. And Limerick are Munster hurling champions after edging Cork by 121-217 in a dramatic final at Corky Cueve. It's their seventh Munster final win in 8 years. We'll have news in full at 11.
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6: KFM has been informed of the following deaths: Nuala Doyle, Ní Kelly, Ballytor, Cora Ann Robinson, Ní Farrell, Athlone, and formerly of Athy. The funeral arrangements are as follows: Nuala Doyle, Ní Kelly, Inchiquire, Ballytor, predeceased by her husband Patrick Patsy Doyle, her sister Pauline, and her brothers Michael and Peter. Deeply regretted by her family. Reposing at Doyle's funeral home Ballymount this evening from 5 p.m. to 8 p.m. with prayers at 7:30 p.m. Removal by PJ Willis, funeral director, from there on Tuesday to the Church of the Saints Mary and Lawrence, Crookstown, arriving for 2 p.m. funeral mass. The funeral can be viewed live on Narramore and Moon.ie, followed by burial in the adjoining cemetery. Cora Ann Robinson, Ní Farrell, Cornamah, Athlone, and formerly of Athy. Predeceased by brothers Noel and Ivan, sister Florence Floor, and niece Erin. Deeply regretted by her husband George, son and daughter Gareth and Georgina, and extended family. Reposing at Flynn's funeral home, the Strand, at Lone, from 2 p.m. until 4 p.m. on Tuesday. Removal to Our Lady Queen of Peace Church, Coosin, at Lone, on Tuesday, arriving for evening prayers at 5 p.m. Livestream can be viewed on Our Lady Queen of Peace Church, at Lone, webstream. Requiem Mass in St. Michael the Archangel Church, Athy, County Kildare, on Wednesday at 11 a.m, followed by burial afterwards in St. Michael's New Cemetery. Livestream can be viewed on St. Michael's Athy webstream. Family flowers only. Donations in lieu to the Irish Cancer Society. Suvnus agus Siachán Dóibh. 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
6: Fresh this morning with good spells of sunshine. However, showers further west will gradually push eastwards, turning heavier and more frequent throughout the day. Highest temperatures of 12 to 16 degrees.
5: Kildare Today with Hannah Kelly.
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0: Now you're very welcome into the second hour of Monday morning's Kildare Today. Still to come between now and 11, a Naas woman diagnosed with cancer four times since 2021 has issued a series of warnings about the high risk of cancer development. She is advocating for Irish patients and research at the world's biggest oncology conference. A Kildare woman has been recognised at the Tech Founder Breakthrough Award for her platform HeartPath. We'll also be looking at local issues around the county and we'll have a review of the weekend sport supporting action closer to 11 o'clock. 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We will take a bit of music now from Pink. This is Just Give Me a Reason. And then after that, we will be speaking to a NACE woman on her four diagnoses of cancer. So stay tuned.

0: That is Pink with Just Give Me a Reason on Monday morning's Kildare Today. 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Now, an ACE woman diagnosed with cancer four times since 2021 has issued a series of warnings about the high risk of cancer development. Linda Chanders is a patient partner with the Irish Cancer Society, the only patient advocacy group in Ireland to be selected, and one of only two in the EU to attend the annual American Society of Clinical Oncology conference in Chicago. And Linda joins me on the line now. Linda, good morning. Thanks for taking our call on the show.
1: Hi, good morning, Hannah. Thanks very much for having us.
0: And thanks again for taking the time to take our call. Linda, you're on this morning to share your experience of being diagnosed with skin cancer. It's something that you're diagnosed four times with now, and also highlighting the importance of sun protection, and then also being a speaker now, raising awareness around skin cancer. I suppose for listeners this morning, Linda, can you start off by telling us, you know, when you were first told that you had skin cancer, what happened?
1: Yeah, so I was first diagnosed with malignant melanoma in 2021. So it's, at that stage, we were kind of coming out of COVID, so we're all kind of more or less focusing on COVID than anything else. And then I just spotted a tiny little, like the top of a pin, black mark on the back of my leg. And normally you would just kind of dismiss those kind of little things, but something just told me to go get it checked, and I did. I still wasn't expecting anything. So when I heard the word cancer, I could have been knocked over by a feather. I really wasn't expecting it.
0: Yeah.
1: So that's when my journey actually started then, and it was like an out-of-body experience. Like, this is not happening to me, it's happening to somebody else. But we had to go through it. It was a difficult time. My daughter had just started university in Limerick, and my son was doing the Leaving Cert. So my priority was their education, and the first thing you think of as a parent is your children.
0: Mm.
1: So we went through that, and we had the 8 months. It was a difficult time because I still had to isolate. I was very lucky. My mother looked after me when I came out of hospital first, and then I had to isolate. I had to make sure for my treatment to continue that I didn't catch COVID. So the isolating was hard, but I'm very lucky. I had very good friends and neighbours who would call to the window kind of thing, and say hello and check in on me. But then after that, then I decided that I need to get back out there, and because I'm artistic and creative, I want to meet other creative people. So I commenced a course up in Trinity College in creative work, and I was about 2 months in there when I got a further SC and BC on my face. So this time the treatment was slightly different. It was topical chemotherapy, which is like sticking a hot iron to your face, and it kind of burns your face, your skin, and you're kind of left with open wounds, holes in your skin, moving, bleeding. It looks awful, and you have to stay away from UV. So the UV rays. So the only option was to put sun cream, factor 50, onto this, so to get to college. And I was very determined to get to college to finish my postgrad. So it was excruciating pain. It was extra unnecessary pain. So I started looking, said, there must be something here to help me. But there was nothing. And when I went back to my consultant, I said, what do other patients do? And said, they isolate. But I wasn't going to isolate for another 8 weeks after that. So what I did was I bought a child factor 50 swimsuit and my kitchen table. I made a face shield for myself. And off I went to college, and I was able to protect myself, and I was able to continue with my course. And then in Trinity, I had an opportunity then to do some research. So I looked into the other needs of patients, and I found I wasn't the only one alone. There was a lot of people like me who couldn't move about while having their treatment.
0: Yeah.
1: And then other needs, and that's how my journey started. So I just said, look, what's the point in sitting at home crying about it? Let's do something about this. But more so, I want to bring awareness to people on skin cancer. And the earlier it's diagnosed, the better the

0: mentioned, for other people who are maybe going through treatment themselves, or who might, you know, their lifestyle at the moment might not be the best and it might result in a diagnosis later in life?
1: Yeah, what we do now will affect us in the next 5 to 10 years. And, you know, this is particularly where parents need to be extremely careful, for children in particular. And children getting sunburn, even like tanning, people say, oh, I don't burn, I'm okay, I got a tan, I tan. Tanning is the same. It's just a different form of burning. You can still get melanoma, be serous, see from that later in life. And now at the moment, we're actually seeing people younger getting it. It used to be quite often skin cancer is often known as an older person's condition. But whereas now we're seeing people in their 30s, and very sadly this year, a 15-year-old boy lost his life with melanoma. You know, so it affects everybody at this stage. Now, look, I did all the things wrong. I did sun holidays, got my tans, did the sun beds, I did the nails. And even something simple as your nails, like say when you're going to get your shellac or your gel nails done, 20 minutes before you go to your salon, you need to actually put on factor 50 sun cream onto your nails, because you can get skin cancer under your nails.
0: And that's
1: if you are putting your into UV lamps. And there's something that people don't think about.
0: Yeah.
1: You actually don't know. It's something you kind of don't assume until it's actually said to you.
0: And as you were saying, Linda, when you got the first diagnosis, you were thinking this is something that happens to other people. You hear other people get it. You don't actually think that it's something that you could get.
1: Exactly. You kind of think it's something that happened to somebody else. But in our lives, almost 13,000 diagnoses every year of various skin cancers. And there's last year 273 people died from skin cancer.
0: I mean, the numbers are going up, and I suppose it's just really about advocating and promoting, you know, the safety of being in the sun or being exposed to UV in any way. In terms of, I mean, getting checked as early as possible, what are the signs that people should be looking out for?
1: There are many different signs. Now, the Irish Cancer Society are amazing. They have fantastic leaflets, and they will send them out to people, and they've been very, very good flying and stopping them to me. Basically, any mole that's different, anything that's new or that has changed. Non-symmetrical is a highlighter, different colours. Now, people think a mole has to be black. It doesn't necessarily have to be black. It can be patchy, it can be scaly for melanoma. But also BCC and SSE, we need to watch them as well carefully. Now, BCC and SSE, it might look like a little bit of a dry patch on your skin, tiny little dry patch that won't go away. So basically, if you have a little dry patch and your bathroom cupboard creams are not getting rid of them within 6 weeks, you need to get that checked. And it's all about early intervention. Know your body, check your body every month for any strain and anything that's different. And if you do have a lot of mold or scaling, get mole mapping done. Mole mapping is very important. So it uses AI to track different, and it will compare images. Mm. But sometimes it's quite difficult. Now, I get mole mapping done every 3 months, and now I'm down to every 6 months. But I do rely heavily on that, because sometimes it is hard to see different changes when you have a lot of them. So the only safe way would be to get mole mapping done, which is difficult. There are waiting lists for that as well.
0: Yeah.
1: And that's another thing as well. Early intervention is the way, but prevention is absolutely the most important way, because in Ireland, we actually have a very good system here in Ireland. The government has been proactive, but there is a problem there too. For example, Dom, he gave me permission to discuss him. He was very good as well. He also gave me some photographs, which I have on my website, but he had BCC, and he had to wait nearly 15 months to have his surgery done. And in that time, his BCC actually progressed, it was on his ear, and he lost about a third of his ear. Now, the problem there is not that the government won't pay or supply, you know, necessary surgeries, and that we have a shortage of doctors that can actually deal with it in Ireland. And that is a big problem. But coming down the line in the next 5 years, allegedly there are 7 doctors retiring who deal with skin cancers, and we have nobody to replace them at the moment. So the money is there, you know, so it's not the government's fault. The money is there. They will pay doctors to come and do it. But we don't have the medical expertise in Ireland to deal with the amount of skin cancers coming down the line.
0: Wow. And it's a frightening, I suppose, fact to be faced with, and I suppose that it highlights even more the, you know, early prevention, but also just prevention in general. And Linda, you were a patient partner with the Irish Cancer Society, and you attended the American Society of Clinical Oncology in Chicago, which wrapped up last week. In terms of your role now as a speaker and being an advocate for skin cancer and raising awareness around it, what has that been like? I can imagine when you first got that first cancer diagnosis.

0: diagnosis, this isn't where you saw yourself?
1: No, absolutely not. I'm a teacher, and I'm an art teacher, so that was my job, is my profession. I love my art and so forth. And next thing, I just found myself landing here because I don't want somebody else to be in the same position as myself. Mm. And going to ASCO last week, it was just for me, like, I never thought I'd get something like this. Like, why would I want to go and participate, and have no medical background as well? But just going to ASCO last week with the Irish Cancer Society and with Trinity and St. James's as well, it was just fantastic. But it also saw there is hope out there. There is great clinicians coming down. And in ASCO, they were actually strengthening the voice. Like the president, Dr. Eric Small, in his opening presentation, he said we need to prioritize patients' need and quality of life, which is very, very important, and to include patients in the research at the moment. And Ireland were there. We were invited along with the Irish Cancer Society because they are prevalent in that, in Ireland, and possibly even Europe, because we've only one of three from Europe invited. And we are really, really doing that here in Ireland. Like, researchers are including patients' needs. Yeah. And also when we're there in ASCO as well, Claire Kinsey, who is head of research in the Irish Cancer Society, she went to one of the plenaries. Now, the plenaries is where the groundbreaking trials of the year are presented for patients' outcomes. And there was a fantastic announcement there on pancreatic cancer. So for the pancreatic cancer, it's come through the third phase of clinical trials, a new drug, which will actually double the lifetime of patients of a certain stage with pancreatic cancer. And it got a standing ovation. So say if a person would have, say, 9 months for life, they would have they'd have an 18-month life.
0: Wow.
1: Expectancy with quality. And that's the difference. And they had patients involved in their research as well. So it was just an amazing experience to be there.
0: It's great to hear the progress that is being made for cancer treatment. And as you were saying, Linda, the quality of life that can also be brought with that treatment as well. You attended that conference last week. It wrapped up in Chicago. What is next for yourself on your journey of advocating about skin cancer and the awareness around it?
1: Yeah, so this summer, I have a very, very busy summer plan. So I'm actually going home now tonight, and I'm straight back into it tomorrow. So my plan was to make people aware, teach people all about education. I planned on travelling around Ireland to visit every county in Ireland, having free programmes about Meet Me, and I'm going to talk about skin cancer and a simple, easy way to prevent skin cancers, and awareness and what to do, signs, about early prevention and awareness. So my plan was to travel around Ireland. So I did apply to a department, a government department, for funding, which wasn't successful. So I'm bootstrapping at the moment. So I don't have the funds to do it, but we are going to do it. My husband's very kindly, he's going to help me out on that. But I'm asking people as well, if anybody has a barn, a shed, a community hall, anywhere that we can gather people and we can go to do our presentations to meet people. And on the website sunhourprotect.com, there's a place there where people can go and register their interest. So we will then let you know, tell you your contact details, and we will let you know when you're in your area, and you can come and join us. And it's an hour and a half of a presentation. It's quick, it's short, to the point, and we'll tell you the simple things. We want to meet parents, we want to meet farmers, and construction workers. There are construction workers and farmers. The skin cancer is on the increase in Ireland in those areas. So we really, really want to talk to those people.
0: Of course, Linda. Thank you so much for taking the time to join us on the Kildare Today show this morning. And the best of luck now for your summer travel plans as well, going across the country. That was Linda Chanders from NACE, who was diagnosed with cancer 4 times since 2021 and is now issuing a series of warnings about the high risk of cancer development and also raising awareness about it and having the conversation. If you want to find out more information and support Linda in making her road trip across the country, you can go to SunIRE. That is SunIRE project.com. But a big thanks to Linda for joining us this morning. Linda, good morning. You can keep your messages coming in on 0833 97 97 97. One listener says, I've had cancer 5 times. I was given 6 months to live in 2014, but I'm still here, thank God. I was diagnosed with melanoma in 2009. It metastasized to my lung in 2012, my brain in 2013, my knee in 2013, and then my pancreas in 2014. 14. Thanks for sending that message in, and I hope you're doing a lot better now. Keep the messages coming in on 0833 97 97 97.
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0: 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Now, a Kildare woman has been recognised at the Tech Found Her Breakthrough Award. The awards celebrate early stage progress among women-led tech ventures, with this year's winners working across financial literacy, health technology and workflow optimisation. The Kildare winner was Karen Kelly. She won with her platform HeartPath. It's an enterprise and community-level tool that helps organisations systemise how they check for and prevent long-term metabolic and heart-related health issues. And Karen joins me on the line now. Good morning, Karen. Thanks for taking our call.
10: Hi, Hannah. Thanks a million for having me on the show. I really appreciate it.
0: And congratulations on being recognised at those Breakthrough Awards. And I mean, it must be great to feel that, you know, you've been recognised for something you've worked so hard for. Can you let listeners and myself know what exactly HeartPath is? How does it work?
10: Yep. So HeartPath, it's a prevention programme that's supported by a platform that can run in any community anywhere. So from an office in Dublin to a rural village in Gambia in Africa, where one cardiologist serves millions of people, it helps community workers, nurses, users identify early warning signs of heart disease, stroke, kidney disease and diabetes. And in Africa, the platform actually helps people find heart problems in children too. So it provides educations and pathways for follow-up. So it's not just a number, it's not just finding the risks, it's also building in those pathways. And it works completely different in every place it operates. So it's built around the communities. It's like an intelligent platform that builds around the communities, and there's a clinical governance in it.
0: And Karen, what inspired you to create HeartPath in the first place? How did this idea come about?
10: I've always wanted to be a nurse. I've come from a varied background. I was in corporate finance. I went into nursing as a mature student, but cardiology is quite close to my heart. I've three fabulous young adults. I've three fabulous kids. Two of them were born with congenital heart disease, and I've been on all sides of I suppose, cardiac care. My youngest daughter had open heart surgery, so I've been a mother of a child in that way. I've been a paediatric nurse in Dublin, supporting families going through the experience. I've been a nurse with adults with heart attacks, strokes. So I've seen people who have had issues where you're looking at the damage after the event is done. And then I've been very fortunate to work abroad and do some volunteer with a company called Global Cardiac Alliance in Iraq, Ukraine, Congo, and places that you just don't have services. Seeing children with conditions that they just don't have, you don't have the services. So you have young people dying from strokes that just with not being able to identify blood pressure. So basically able to know that simple tools, simple education can change things, and wanted to make a difference and make a change. So had an idea of developing HeartPath, started running programs here in Kildare with community groups, with the men's set, with local carers. I worked with a large NGO here and I helped them digitalize a screening program that reaches thousands of people every year. And I start building my own makeshift program, I suppose, with like a booking platform, with Excel spreadsheets, with Word documents. And last November, I met Deirdre, who is one of the other winners on the Tech Founder from FLIT, and Maureen Murray at the Tech Founder event. And they told me I was already building a platform, and they told me to apply for the We Build program, which was the most amazing program supported by Enterprise Ireland and Intertrade. And with that, learned how to build a platform that we have now got, and it's been tested in Gambia and tested here in Ireland. So really didn't even know what I was doing, to be honest, and have just had an amazing 6 months, and all culminated up in the Mansion House getting an award for something that I, you know, kind of has just happened, which is fantastic.
0: Absolutely. And as you were explaining that, you really seem to have a, I suppose, experience from all angles in relation to this, personal experience, kind of work experience and all of that. And oftentimes that can make the best creations, because you have, I don't want to use the word experience again, but you really understand it from all angles.
10: Yeah, and I would often say that some of the best tech is the ones where it involves the user from the very beginning. And I'm fortunate enough to work with companies. There's a company called Heart Sciences who have the most amazing platform called Insights. And they've had me and a few others like Dr. Matt Barrett and Grace Warden and Port Leash. They've had us on a thing called Voice of Clinicians from the very beginning. And I think when technology brings in users, and in healthcare when they bring in patients from the very beginning, you get the best technology. And the very first thing I did when I started HeartPath was we had a focus group with patients, with users, with some amazing advanced nurse practitioners, and all to ask, well, where do we go, what do we do? And at the moment in Africa, this is where this is really placed at the moment. The team in Africa are testing this, and they're coming back to say, well, what it is that they want and what it is that they need from it. And that's where it's been built. And I think that's the best tech. It's the only way that you're going to develop the right tech in the right place.
0: Mm. And is it something that's going to continue to grow as you're getting kind of that feedback of what people need? It will develop even more that way?
10: 100%. I mean, it needs funding, and you need to get funding into it. And it was definitely, we're only starting off. So it's been tested and broken and tested and broken on numerous occasions. So it's definitely being developed, and even in different places, it's going to work differently. And that's the beauty about it. And I suppose that's the beauty of the way you can develop now. And it's what the We Build program taught us, is how quickly you can change and pivot to suit what you need to build.
0: Of course, it sounds like it's ever evolving by the sounds of it. Is that what's next for HeartPath, is just continuing? Will there ever be a moment when it's finalized where you're thinking, okay, this is the absolute best that it can be?
10: So at the moment, the idea at the moment is to work in, so we have two projects. One is in Ireland. It's working with it's working with Lumen Wellness in Ireland, which is like a corporate screening program in Ireland, to get the platform working here. But then also in Gambia. So it's Gambia and Ghana. And if we start off in Gambia, we get it working in Gambia. So we have a live proof of concept in the end of July. And that's with a group of women called WAVE. and their women against violence and empowerment. So there's about 200 of them. So that will be the first proof of concept in Gambia. So it's been tested at the moment to do a live proof of concept. With the, I suppose the aim is to be able to be using it in Gambia. It's a program that trains nurses, community health workers, who aren't cardiologists. There's only one cardiologist to 2.8 million people in Gambia. So you have to put in the services in the system, and the platform supports those services and that system. And it's also a program that's going to train the community nurses. Mm. So what I suppose success looks like is that in 3 years' time, the program will be paying for itself. So initially you need philanthropic funding and support, and then go to CAN and do it, and then go into different countries. But different countries will take a little bit of change and a little bit of support to work around the countries themselves.
0: Well, Karen, it sounds absolutely amazing, and just a huge congratulations again for your achievement of HeartPath, and then it also being recognised that the tech found her breakthrough award. That was Karen Kelly, the Kildare winner for HeartPath. It's an enterprise and community level tool that helps organisations systematise how they check for and prevent long-term metabolic and heart-related health issues. That was Karen Kelly. You can read the full story on the kfmradio.com website. But Karen, thanks again for taking our call on the Kildare Today show, and the best of luck for HeartPath in the future. You can keep your messages coming in on 0833 97 97 97. One listener says the Newbridge Cancer Support Group is active every Wednesday morning at 11 in Royston, Newbridge. Anyone touched by cancer is very welcome. So that is the Newbridge Cancer Support Group every Wednesday morning at 11 in Royston, Newbridge. Thank you to that listener for sending that message. You can keep them coming in. You can also call us on 0458 98999. We're now moving back over to the Clane Maynooth Municipal District, where Fianna Fáil councillor Donna Phelan joins me on the line to have a look at the motions and questions raised at that latest MD meeting. Donna, good morning. Thanks for taking our call.
11: Good morning, Hannah. How are you?
0: Good, thanks. We're looking at those motions and questions, Donna. Your first one to the council is in relation to the pedestrian crossings at Maynooth Education Campus on the Moyglare Road. Maynooth, you're saying that the council has to carry out urgent maintenance and safety upgrades there.
11: That's right. So the motion came directly from parents who contacted me about the safety at the education campus crossing. And I can see it because I'm up there every day myself. And it is, you know, part of it actually is driver behaviour, and there is a problem there. So we've had reports of vehicles, including buses, failing to stop at the zebra crossings. And we need to make sure that we've done everything possible to make sure our crossings are safe and as visible as they can be. So I suppose what we were asking for wasn't huge. Parents just want to see the zebra crossing repainted and the flashing beacon lights that are there activated, because there's over 2,500 students and staff and visitors there every day on that campus. So we need to ensure that they're safe to cross the road. So the council came back to say that the Department of Education was in charge of development, and this area hasn't been fully commissioned, so there's no electricity attached to those beacons. But the road part has been taken in charge. So I do think that all stakeholders need to come together to work on this, because their county council, KWTB, the Department of Education, they all have a role to play, because the school is open 6 years, and to say that the beacons aren't working because there's no electricity attached to them after 6 years doesn't wash. It's not good enough. So I think with the new school building that Gael School Rory is building, and they're due to move in next March, this will be the main crossing for all those primary school kids from Moyglare Hall into school. So I've asked the council, whilst they're working on getting the electricity supply sorted to the beacons, that can we put a temporary lollipop person in place in September, because we can't go through this again after 6 years.
0: Is it known why the developer didn't commission fully commission the signals before the pedestrian crossing was put in place? How did that happen?
11: Again, there's two pedestrian crossings in this area. So one is still under the developer, and the other is the road part was the council, and they're trying to sort it out. The electricity supply, and I understand it is very expensive to attach, I suppose, a new electricity connection to something, and I don't know what the cost, or I don't know, but the fact that after 6 years they're not working, the parents don't care who owned the crossing, they just want their child to cross the road safely, and we need to get it sorted.
0: Of course, Donna. Your other motion is also in relation to road safety and traffic review, this time on the Moyglare Road corridor in Maynooth. Again, you're kind of looking at it during the peak school and university times.
11: Well, that's it. So it all does connect, in fairness. So as you're walking up to school on the Moidler Road, there was 2 weeks ago, and first year student was knocked off her bike. Now, in fairness, thank God she wasn't injured, but she was doing everything right. She was on the road. She was cycling up. It was a car stationed in traffic, called another car out because thought the road was clear and didn't see her coming up the road, and she got hit. Because of the infrastructure where the cycle lane and the footpath should be isn't fit for purpose. It doesn't work. I'm sitting on that road every day. I did the school run twice. I see the congestion. I see the challenge the students face. On paper, the infrastructure looks fine. But in reality, it's not. So we have 3 schools on one campus. We have the Maynooth University commuter access point, the GA club, and we've large housing estates all filtering onto the same route. So for most days it works reasonably well, but it's peak times when it's the shared pedestrian and cycle space becomes overcrowded and it doesn't function at all. Mm. I did welcome the council's commitment to just review the route, and I do believe the engineers should be on site during school term at peak times to see exactly what's actually happening. A suggestion I did raise was trying to have clear separated cycles and pedestrian routes. And the council said that the footpaths aren't wide enough under the NTA standards. So with that, I've written to the NTA, and so has Nisha Karul, to look for a review on the whole road, because we are continuing to grow. We know this, but one of the busiest corridors in the whole town can't accommodate cycling and walking at the same time. And this is an alarm bell. Like, we need to try and fix this problem before it grows to something even bigger.
0: Of course. Donna, also staying on speed and traffic, you've asked if the council can confirm if the speed and traffic data is collected from the solar powered speed signage units located across the MD. What would you like the council to do if they were to get this data collected?
11: Well, you know, I think it kind of surprised me, because I assumed all speed signs were collecting data that were displaying the solar panel signs, okay? And this is not the case. There's only a selected few that are actually collecting information. And I completely agree, and I understand it's the Gardaí's responsibility for safety or for speeding on roads, but it's the council's responsibility for the safety measures and the traffic management. So we're investing thousands of euro in these signs and not gathering the data that actually could be used to help. So we don't know if speed is reducing. We don't know if some of the problem areas are actually are slowing down because the speed signs are there, because they're not collecting the data. So I think it's something that we need to look at for the future. These signs cost a significant amount of public money. And if the council can't access the data to inform the guards about speeding and road safety issues, we're missing an opportunity here. How can we improve our roads? How can we improve the standards that we expect within our towns if we don't use what's already there?
0: And did the council give a reason as to why they don't collect data from those signs? Is it a case of there not being staff or a Gardaí to do so?
11: The engineer mentioned SIM cards. There isn't SIM cards in all of the speed signs. Okay. And I think, there's volume. So I know in Maynooth that there's about 20 of these speed signs around the town. It's more for driver visibility to slow down that you're entering into the town. But we're also coming in, we've Jake's Law coming up at the end of the year. There's always reviews going on around speeds in our towns and villages. And we do have the tools, but we need to be using them better. And the technology is there. Let's enhance it and let's work with it and try and improve it for everybody where they are based.
0: All right, Donna, thanks so much for taking our call on the Kildare Today Show. That is Fianna Fáil councillor on the Clane Maynooth Municipal District, Donna Phelan, on those questions and motions raised at that latest MD meeting. Donna, again, thanks for taking our call on the Kildare Today Show. 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
0: Now, sports commentators Seamus Dillon and Gerard McNally join me in studio and on the line to have a look back at the weekend sporting action. Good morning to you both, and thanks for joining in studio today and on the line. It was the minor footballers that played Kerry over the weekend, Seamus.
16: Yeah, absolutely. Hannah came away from the Gaelic grounds in Limerick with a 4-12-2-13 victory after a really entertaining game, but probably a little bit of a slow burner in the early stages, even though Kildare were playing with a strong breeze. But Ger, good win for Kildare. Was probably a game that Kildare came into on the back of a wonderful Leinster final victory over Meath, and Kerry had lost out by 2 points after extra time to Cork in the Munster final, but Kildare were set up for an opportunity to get to an All-Ireland semi-final, and so it proved on Saturday afternoon.
17: Yeah, that's right, Seamus. It was a famous win, really, in the end, because Kildare had never beaten Kerry before at the minor grade in a competitive game. They actually only had 4 wins in the All-Ireland series. You have to go back to 2016 for the last of those against Mayo, and it was 1 the previous year against Cavan, and then 2 in the 1970s. So wins in the All-Ireland series for Kildare at the minor grade certainly have been hard to come by, but this was a superb performance and a thoroughly deserved victory. Kildare got a goal with the opening score the game when Jack Riley finished off after a superb ball in by Charlie Doran, but Kildare, they probably didn't build on that, and I think, Seamus, we were a little bit worried after about 25 minutes when Kildare were playing with that wind, and it was still under that goal between the sides at 1-4 to 4 points, and Kerry probably over the 10 minutes before maybe that 25 minute mark had been getting a little bit on top, but Kildare finished the first half with a real flourish, and probably the key moments in the game were the 3-2 pointers that Kildare scored with the last 3 scores of the half. Owen Lyons, Greg Kelly, and the third one, sorry, it just slipped my mind there, but and I even just checked up before he came on as well, but yeah, 3 outstanding 2-pointers, and they were so important for Kildare. It left the score at halftime 1-11 to 5 points and put a totally different complexion on the game and put a real bit of pressure on Kerry in the second half, and I think they crumbled under that pressure because some of the shots they took on in the second half were probably from ill-advised positions, and Kildare got some crucially timed goals as well in that second period. They only scored 3 scores in the second half, but 2 of them were goals, and really important goals as well.
16: Yeah, look, I suppose, Jared, coming to that half-time break and in commentary, we did allude to the fact that Kildare probably needed to have a shot for a couple of two-pointers, and Logan Tennyson, the hero of the Leinster final, probably stepped up with a wonderfully struck 45 to set the ball rolling, because at 1-4 to 4 points, with the strength of the breeze, we probably didn't feel that was enough. And as you've just said, those three late two-pointers before the half-time break put a totally different complexion on it at 1-11 to 5 points. But even with that massive 9-point advantage, it probably still felt that Kerry would bring something to the table in the second half. But Kildare, with 3 goals and a point in that second half, probably showed the strength of the breeze. They had to work those scores and work them hard. But yeah, I suppose after 45 minutes, that goal from a catch by Owen Lyons over on the sideline set up Paddy Ryan to break through the Kerry defence, and it was played across to 2-goal hero Keane Keogh that probably set Kildare on the way.
17: Yeah, that was a superb goal. Yeah, absolutely. It was Jack Riley was the third man who got that 2-pointers just before the halftime break. Jack Riley, Greg Kelly, and Owen Lyons. Owen Lyons was superb throughout, and as you mentioned, he made that catch under the main stand that led to began that move, and that led to Kildare's second goal. And it was a lovely move and a great kick out as well, because I think Kildare were very solid with their kickouts throughout the game, whether they were winning them cleanly or the breaking ball underneath them. And this was one that they won cleanly with Lyons. And as you said, he released Paddy Ryan up along the left hand side, and he galloped forward in a trademark style as he does. He made great ground up along the wing and played the ball into Keane Keogh, and it was a lovely finish as well. And it was a nice goal, a really well taken goal. But you know, it was Kildare's first score of the second half, 15 minutes in. But crucially, Kildare during that period only conceded 2 points, even playing against that wind. And I think they were very well set up defensively, frustrated the Kerry attack. Kerry did, I suppose, get a bit of a burst on. They got a goal back and a 2-pointer very quickly, with about just inside the final 10 minutes. But Kildare got a third goal, and it was Keogh again. Paddy Ryan actually as well involved in the build up. He had a shot that goalkeeper Sean Sargent saved, but it fell nicely for Keane Keogh, who was sniffing around, and he was able to slam the ball into the net. But that wasn't enough again, because Kerry came battling back as well, and it was kind of a frantic finish to the game. But the fourth goal that Kildare scored, when Callum Kelser palmed home in after Greg Kelly's pass across the face of the goal, that put the seal on the victory. And as I said, a very famous victory indeed for this young group of players.
16: Yeah, like Jerry, I think 5 points probably flattered Kerry, because they did get those late goals, but a really, really solid and impressive performance from Kildare, which now leads them on to an All-Ireland semi-final. Probably in 2 weeks' time, we still haven't have a fixture yet, but it'll be Tyrone, and they've probably been the go-to team over the last couple of years at underage level. We lost out to them in the under-20s All-Ireland semi-final back a few weeks ago, and they are the defending All-Ireland minor champions, having beaten Kerry last year. So it'll be another step up the ladder, but it's a Kildare side that, you know, we've looked at from the early stages of the championship right through to Saturday afternoon, and it's going to take a good team to beat them.
17: Absolutely, and well, we probably know that Tyrone are a good team, but we hope they won't be good enough to beat Kildare, because it's going to be very interesting, because often against those sides, they seem to have an edge physically, but my impression of this Kildare side would be that they're an extremely well-prepared side, very fit, very physically strong. They have some players of real stature in key positions around the field, and I would think that, as you say, it would take a very good side to beat them. It would take a good side to better them in that way, and it's going to be very interesting to see how Kildare deal with this challenge, because everything so far they've taken in the stride. Tommy Constantine is the manager, obviously, he's an excellent backroom team around them, and they deserve huge credit for the way that they have prepared these players. And you can't understate the scale of that achievement on Saturday, because Kerry teams down through the years are extremely difficult to beat at any grade, and certainly Kildare have found it very difficult to do so. I do remember a game in that same pitch in the Gaelic grounds in 2018 when Kildare beat Kerry by a point in another 20 All-Ireland semi-final. But you know, they're few and far between victories like that over Kerry, and as I said, they've never been done at minor grade before. So you know, they're breaking records all the way through, and hopefully there's still some more to come, because Kildare have only ever reached one minor final at All-Ireland level back in 1973. So it will take something special for Kildare to break through that barrier, but this side certainly have the potential to do that. But yeah, and a big week ahead, obviously 2 games against Kerry next weekend. The Newbridge is nice to have a first victory against Kerry under the belt for a Kildare side, and wouldn't be great if we could go 3-for-3, but that maybe is wishful thinking. But it certainly would be nice if we could add at least one more win next weekend to this fabulous victory for the minors.
16: They don't, some of the Kerry backroom side, and maybe the county board officials weren't buying into a 3 in a row for Kildare on Saturday evening before we left the Gaelic grounds in Limerick. But I suppose on one dark note on Saturday afternoon, and we wish them all the best, as the Kerry midfielder Jack Collins, who picked up a serious shoulder injury, probably a broken collarbone. So we wish him a speedy recovery, and it was not nice to see the pain that that young chap was in before the final whistle. But yeah, Ger, it's a good afternoon, a couple of good weeks now for Kildare to rest and recover and look forward to that Tyrone game. We still, as I say, don't have a fixture. We're probably looking at maybe and quite possibly heading back to Breffni Park again, which has been a bit of a stumbling block for us and Kildare teams over the last couple of months, actually, even because at senior level and under 20 level, we just haven't seemed to have got the rub of the green. But yeah, look at it, it'll be certainly one to look forward to.
17: Yeah, absolutely. Well, I suppose we have happier memories, I suppose, of that ground. If you go back a couple of years ago when the under-20s won an All-Ireland semi-final in 22 and then came back the following year and won an All-Ireland there in 23. So there have been some good memories there for Kildare teams. But yeah, this would be fantastic if Kildare can go and beat Tyrone. And as I said, they should have great confidence, because the key thing as well, it's a real team, a very balanced team. You know, there are some outstanding players, but they don't rely on any one player. Like on Saturday, it was Keane Keogh who got the two goals. Jack Riley has been the star. Another day is Greg Kelly. You know, we've seen Jack Doran pop up with a very important goal against Loud in the Leinster semi-final as well. Logan Tennyson obviously produced the heroics in the Leinster final as well, with his late goal on a point, forcing the game into extra time. So there's a number of players who've stood up to be counted when necessary, and hopefully there's a few more to come in the big game against Tyrone now in 2 weeks.
16: Absolutely, Ger, and we look forward to next weekend where we'll have a double header. But just before we head back to you, Hannah, in the Camogie end of things at the weekend in the Premier Junior, Glen Dimplex Premier Junior Hurling Camogie Championship, Kildare had lost out on a scoreline of 4-12 to 2-10 to Roscommon on Saturday afternoon, and then they'll be back in action again this weekend when they play Cavan, which will be a home venue. Now, coincidentally, it's probably going to clash with the ladies' game against Kerry, but that will be something that may be rectified throughout the week. And on Friday evening last, just to finish up, the draws for the UPMC Kildare Senior Intermediate and Junior Hurling Championships took place. In the Senior Hurling Championship in Group A, it'll be Aero, Corraquil, Confey, Kildove and Maynooth. In Group B, it'll be Arklok, Selbridge, Clane and defending champions Naas. In the Intermediate Championship, we'll have three games there: Broadford versus St. Lawrence's, Naas versus Moorfield, and Leixlip versus Maynooth. And then in the Junior Championship, two groups again. Group A, Athy, who've entered a team after a long absence, Round Towers, Kilcock, and Kappa. And then in Group B, we'll have Rossglass, Rathangan, Wolf Tones and Sarsfields. And that concluded the draws for the UPMC Champ Senior Intermediate and Junior Hurling Championships. So Hannah, plenty to play for, plenty of football again next weekend, and we'll do it all here live on KFM Radio.
0: Absolutely, Seamus, it's a busy weekend next weekend, but a big thanks to Seamus Dillon and Ger McNally, KFM sports commentators, for that review of the weekend sporting action. A reminder, from 6:25 this evening, Kildare Scoreboard will have manager and player interviews and a review of all the weekend Kildare sport as well, so do stay tuned for that.
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0: And just before I wrap up for this morning's show, I just want to put out another reminder and a call out. 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So do get in touch with us here at KFM. 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But that's where we take our leave for this morning's show. A big thanks to you at home for listening, sending your messages in, and a big thanks to Emma O'Connor on production. As always, we'll do it all again between 9 and 11 tomorrow morning, but John Dunn is up next with the 11 to 3 show. But before that, let's head over to the 11 o'clock news.
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21: Good morning, it's 11 o'clock. I'm Daniel Maher. Iran's Revolutionary Guard says it has begun a full week of continuous strikes after firing missiles towards Israel overnight. It says it's in response to continued Israeli attacks on Lebanon. Despite Donald Trump warning Benjamin Netanyahu not to respond, Israel carried out airstrikes in Iran. It threatens a fragile ceasefire which began in April. Israel correspondent with the Irish Times Mark Wise says despite its reliance on the US, people in Israel feel when a country is under attack, it must respond.
22: I think the Israeli response will be relatively under control. They won't attack all over Iran in a way that would force Iran to hit out and strike, totally end all contacts with America over ceasefire. The assessment here is probably a couple of days of exchanges between Israel and Iran, but we wait to see how this plays out.
21: A man is due to stand trial today for the attempted murder of three children during an alleged knife attack in Dublin City in 2023. Riyad Bouchaker of No Fixed Abode also faces several other related charges, including an allegation that he caused serious harm to a care worker. Frank Graney reports.
23: The charges faced by Riyad Bouchaker are alleged to have happened on the 23rd of November 2023 during an alleged knife attack on Dublin's Parnell Square East. The 52-year-old is facing three counts of attempted murder involving three children, two girls and a boy. He's also accused of causing serious harm to a woman, three counts of assault causing harm to a man and two other children, and one knife offence. His trial is due to get underway today. It's listed before the Central Criminal Court at 10:30 this morning, when a jury is expected to be sworn in.
21: TDs have called for management at the Rotunda to appear before an Oireachtas committee. It comes amid increasing tensions between government and the maternity hospital over private patients being seen by consultants on public-only contracts. The Rotunda has commissioned legal advice which says the practice is permissible where the approval of the employer is given, and has highlighted the lack of alternative private maternity care. But Fine Gael TD and Kildare North TD Joe Neville is questioning why such a practice is being allowed and the commissioning of legal advice.
24: It's continuing here, and you know, and it shouldn't be. But what we've got here is a situation where private, where potentially public money, the government give 110 million a year to the hospital, is being used by the hospital to get private advice from Arthur Cox in this case, to go against government policy.
21: And no town or city in the country has the title of seriously littered or litter black spot. That's according to the latest survey by Irish Business Against Litter, who have yet again crowned Sligo as the cleanest town in Ireland. Leixlip finished in third place, while Newbridge finished in 11th place, with one heavily littered site each. Speaking on Kildare Today, Eyeball spokesperson Conor Horgan said that it was unusual for Leixlip to have a heavily littered site, given their placing.
25: It is surprising, though, that a town as high up in our ranking as third would have a heavily littered site in it. That's unusual. That's also telling me that if the council could address this issue in Leixlip, Leixlip could be top of the table. There's no doubt about that.
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21: The Kildare Minor footballers are into the All-Ireland semi-final after an impressive quarter-final win over Kerry in Limerick on Saturday. The final score was Kildare 4-12, Kerry 2-13. Kildare will play Tyrone in the semi-final. Manager Tommy Constantine spoke to KFM after his team's win.
5: Yeah, any day you beat Kerry, you know, in All-Ireland series in the quarter-final, you know, down in Limerick, is a great day for Kildare football, so we're absolutely delighted with it. It's probably one of our better performances as well this year. Lots of stuff we're really happy about, and we're excited now for a challenge of a semi-final to try and get into a final. Very, very strong wind out there. It's something we noticed. We walked the pitch at half time of the match, the curtain raiser beforehand, and you could see how strong the wind was. And going in at half time, I think we're only maybe 3 or 4 points up before those two pointers, and we felt we needed that little bit of an extra cushion. So it was great just to get that bit of a cushion. But it was something that we were wary of in the second half as well, that we had to push out on Kerry, because it, probably two pointers was their route back into the game, and we had to make sure that they couldn't kick over those scores in the second half.
21: A reminder that this evening's Kildare scoreboard from 6:25 will have manager and player interviews and a review of all of the weekend's Kildare sport. Limerick are Munster hurling champions after edging Cork by 121-217 in a dramatic final at Páirc Uí Chaoimh. It's their seventh Munster final win in 8 years. Dublin opened their All-Ireland Ladies Football Championship campaign with a convincing 3-12-12 point victory over Mayo in Castlebar. In Group 2, Kerry cruised past Tipperary by 216-4 points in Tralee. Galway came from behind to defeat Meath 221-19 in Group 4. Waterford in the Camogie made a winning start to their All-Ireland Senior Camogie Championship campaign with the 16-10 victory over Tipperary at Walsh Park. Ireland will train in Grenoble today ahead of a potentially historic World Cup qualifier against France tomorrow evening. Carla Ward's side kept their automatic qualification hopes alive with a stunning victory over the Netherlands on Friday, and now a win would secure a place at next year's World Cup in Brazil. The girls in green have already guaranteed a seeded position in the playoffs, but could still top their Nations League group with another major upset. Denmark's team doctor says Christian Eriksen is doing well after collapsing in a friendly against Ukraine. The former Tottenham and Manchester United midfielder previously suffered a cardiac arrest on the pitch in their opening match against Finland at Euro 2020 5 years ago. Eriksen will now have more tests in hospital to determine what caused the latest incident. In golf, American JT Poston won in a playoff to seal victory in a rain-affected Memorial tournament last night. Rory McIlroy was 12th after he finished on 4-under following a round of 68. Shane Lowry was in a tie for 22nd after a final round 73, which left him 1-under par overall. And finally in tennis, second seed Alexander Zverev needed 5 sets to get past Italian Flavio Cobbelli to secure his first Grand Slam tennis title at the French Open. The match lasted over 4 hours at Roland Garros. KFM Sport with Joe Mallon Motors, Salins Road Nace, joemallonmotors.ie.
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21: Fresh this morning with good spells of sunshine. However, showers further west will gradually push eastwards, turning heavier and more frequent as the day progresses. Highest temperatures of 12 to 16 degrees.
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That's a Believer and the Imagine Dragons on Kildare's KFM, up and running with some classic Queen as well. Very good morning to you. Welcome to your 11s. It's John all the way through till 3. So we got 4 hours, the guts of 4 hours, ready to go of all your favourite music. Lots more besides. We'll chuck in a bit of this and a bit of that, and we'll keep you going for this Monday. In the meantime, you're settling into your 11s. Thanks to Hannah. She's back again in the morning at 9. You can catch up with what Anna did today just after 10 o'clock at the end of K Country. And we'll also be broadcasting other bits and pieces as well throughout

0: CC Peniston, the good feel-good summery song. Hey, there's a rumour going around that the weather might just improve, not this week, but next week. Now, the temperatures were okay this morning coming in, and the sun was shining a little bit here and there, but I think we're going to be optimistic. Now, Met Aaron are really being cautious about this. They're not saying a hell of a lot, while other weather station and weather experts across the country are predicting high temperatures next week. Not this week, but next week. How it will unfold, I think Met will probably just wait a little bit longer before they make a final decision on predicting whether the incoming high pressure will arrive, but others are saying that it will. We'll have to wait and see. Optimism is a great thing, especially in June.
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0: calls here is too sweet, and some music from Texas as well. I was looking at Texas in action at the Isle of Wight Festival, I think last year, 2025, and they were showing it on BBC4 or whatever the one they show it on normally, just kind of getting ready for this year's Isle of Wight Festival. And it was actually interesting to watch Charlene Spiteri, how she engages with the crowd. Absolutely terrific. Well worth checking out. I'm sure Texas Live, never got to see them live, but I'd say they would be absolutely terrific, because it helps when you have such a huge amount of hits, and especially in festival season, they don't really play album tracks, they always kind of go for the big stuff, and that's just the norm of what most people think. But I have to say, I thought they were absolutely terrific. Was that the best part of the weekend? No, actually, Katie Taylor coming into the KFM studios on Saturday morning. We were all in here to meet and greet her. You've probably seen it all over social media. Paul did a terrific interview with her as well. And besides all of that, there's lots of other sporting happenings going across the weekend. Internationally, what was the sporting moment? This is not me quoting this. This is social media. Kim Kardashian at the Monaco Grand Prix. I said it. I can't believe I just said that. But that's she was papped everywhere, wasn't she? The paparazzi were all over the place watching an action, and that's literally what it was. And even the Formula One drivers were wondering what the hell was going on when they saw all the paparazzi leaving the pit lanes and just following her. It was mad stuff to see, but it all done in good jest, to be fair. Anyway, that was just some of the weird stuff that was going on across the weekend too, wasn't it? Pretty busy ones.
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0: That's it. Your 11s is done and dusted for today. Back again tomorrow, more of the same. And we're looking forward to that. A selection of great music, including Michael the Mechanics there and Shaboosey's A Bar Song. Great country favourite as well. We've got Maloka on the way. Brand new song coming up from Tame Impala. It's on the way too. And we'll get in some Train before the news at 12.
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2: 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We'll be keeping an eye on the traffic and travel throughout the morning. 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
1: We're on the way to the news. It's coming up at 12 o'clock with Daniel. That's on the way in just a couple of seconds. And we've also got music from Alana Miles coming up in the next hour. Now we got some Niall Horan on the way too. And we're going to get in some Beyonce and Texas Hold'em. Lots more besides. We'll do it all after the news, which is next.
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8: Good afternoon, it's 12 o'clock. I'm Daniel Maher. Iran's Revolutionary Guard says it has begun a full week of continuous strikes after firing missiles towards Israel overnight. It says it's in response to continued Israeli attacks on Lebanon. Despite Donald Trump warning Benjamin Netanyahu not to respond, Israel carried out airstrikes in Iran. It threatens a fragile ceasefire which began in April. Israel correspondent with the Irish Times, Mark Wise, says despite its reliance on the US, people in Israel feel when a country is under attack, it must respond.
9: I think the Israeli response will be relatively under control. They won't attack all over Iran in a way that would force Iran to hit out and strike, totally end all contacts with America over ceasefire. The assessment here is probably a couple of days of exchanges between Israel and Iran, but we wait to see how this plays out.
8: Politicians are roundly criticising the Rotunda Hospital for allowing some public-only consultants to carry out private work on the premises. Hospital management has been asked to provide an audit of all instances in which that happened. The Rotunda argues there is a clause in the public-only contract which allows private care to be carried out, and there are no private-only maternity hospitals in the state. Chair of the Oireachtas Health Committee, Padraig Rice, doesn't believe private care should be carried out in maternity hospitals.
10: The Rotunda has disagreed with this for some time and has been engaging with the minister on it for some time. But there is a long transition here. And this is also state policy. Agreed cross-party, all parties in the Oireachtas have signed up to Sláinte Care. It is the policy of the department, of the minister, of the Oireachtas. And it can't be on the Rotunda to unpick that and not adhere to that.
8: Parents are being warned not to use dangerous baby sleep pillows. The Competition and Consumer Protection Commission has removed 1,000 listings for these products, which it says are potentially fatal. The consumer watchdog says these pillows increase the risk of suffocation and overheating. Director of Communications Grania Griffin says there is a reason why these products are not available in shops.
11: Now there's really two worlds out there. There's the world of going into the high street or buying online from a kind of reputable Irish retailer where you can have a degree of comfort that the product's going to be suitable. And then there is buying from outside the EU, and it is a wild west. And while there are strict rules in place and we are actively enforcing them, there are thousands of these companies sending these kind of packages and parcels into Ireland every day.
8: and no town or city in the country has the title of seriously littered or litter black spot. That's according to the latest survey by Irish Business Against Litter, who have yet again crowned Sligo as the cleanest town in Ireland. Leixlip finished in third place, while Newbridge finished in 11th place, with one heavily littered site each. Speaking on Kildare Today, Eyeball spokesperson Conor Horgan said that it was unusual for Leixlip to have a heavily littered site.
0: It is surprising, though, that a town as high up in our ranking as third would have a heavily littered site in it. That's unusual. That's also telling me that if the council could address this issue in Leixlip, Leixlip could be top of the table. There's no doubt about that.
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3: With Joe Mallon Motors, Salins Road, Naas, Renault, Dacia and Peugeot dealers. JoeMallonMotors.ie.
8: The Kildare Minor footballers are into the All-Ireland semi-final after an impressive quarter-final win over Kerry in Limerick on Saturday. The final score was Kildare 4-12, Kerry 2-13. Kildare will now play Tyrone in the All-Ireland semi-final. Keane Keogh scored two goals on the day and spoke to KFM after his team's win.
13: Yeah, I saw it bounce in there. For the first one, I saw it bounce in. I just took the chance, turned on the left, and then I buried it. And then the second was a bit jammy now. The keeper kind of slapped it out, but I was there in time to kick it in. So
8: this evening's Kildare scoreboard from 6:25 will have manager and player interviews and a review of all of the weekend's Kildare sport. Limerick are Munster hurling champions after edging Cork by 121-217 in a dramatic final at Páirc Uí. It's their seventh Munster final win in 8 years. Dublin opened their All-Ireland Ladies Football Championship campaign with a convincing 3-12-12 victory over Mayo in Castlebar. In Group 2, Kerry cruised past Tipperary by 216-4 in Tralee, while Galway came from behind to defeat Meath 221-19 in Group 4. Waterford made a winning start to their All-Ireland Senior Camogie Championship campaign with a 16-10 victory over Tipperary at Walsh Park. Ireland will train in Grenoble today ahead of a potentially historic World Cup qualifier against France tomorrow evening. Carla Ward's side kept their automatic qualification hopes alive with a stunning victory over the Netherlands on Friday, and know a win would secure a place at next year's World Cup in Brazil. The girls in green have already guaranteed a seeded position in the playoffs, but could still top their Nations League group with another major upset. Denmark's team doctor says Christian Eriksen is doing well after collapsing in a friendly against Ukraine. The former Tottenham and Manchester United midfielder previously suffered a cardiac arrest on the pitch in their opening match against Finland at Euro 2020 5 years ago. Eriksen will now have more tests in hospital to determine what caused the latest incident. In golf, American JT Poston won in a playoff to seal victory in a rain-affected Memorial Tournament last night. Rory McIlroy was 12th after he finished on 4-under following a round of 68, while Shane Lowry was in a tie for 22nd after a final round 73, which left him 1-under par overall. And finally in tennis, second seed Alexander Zverev needed 5 sets to get past Italian Flavio Cobboli to secure his first Grand Slam tennis title at the French Open. The match lasted over 4 hours at Roland Garros. KFM Sport with Joe Mallon Motors, Salins Road, Naas, joemallonmotors.ie.
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8: A mix of sunny spells and showers today. The showers will become more frequent this afternoon as some may possibly become heavy. Highest temperatures of 14 to 16 degrees.
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It's Kildare's KFM on the 11 of 3 for today, with thanks to Virgin Media Broadband. Hello to you. We got more of your favourites coming up, including an absolute gem of a selection of songs, including some Beyonce. We got some Harry Styles on the way. Gwen Stefani with her band, No Doubt, also coming up this hour, and some classic gold from the Commodores. We'll do all that for you in a while. This fella has been just everywhere over the last couple of weeks or so, hasn't he? It's just all sorts of concerts. He's been turning up, doing gigs. He's on social media doing his thing. He's even cooking with Gordon Ramsay. How to cook an Irish breakfast perfectly. Huh?

0: Robin and Ali Campbell. There you go. And that's Baby Come Back. Harry Styles coming up. A little bit of Watermelon Sugar. Hopefully we get in some watermelon. And the big, big sunshine arrives. Yes, we're expecting another breakout of heat. Will it actually happen? I'll tell you more about that in a few minutes too.
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2: How it started really was that the residents are really upset about this. By the GAA's decision to sell the pitch is one thing, but really more so by how they have been treated. 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People need time to organise their thoughts and put their concerns together. They then brought us to a meeting and basically presented a done deal. The people of Babylon have supported them for decades, and now we're feeling betrayed and let down.
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0: little bit of This Kiss, ahead of some music from Gwen Stefani and No Doubt on the way, and some Commodores coming up too. First of all, time for the latest news headlines at 12:30.
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2: Good afternoon. Coming up in your main news at 1, Iran's Revolutionary Guard says it has begun a full week of continuous strikes after firing missiles towards Israel overnight. It says it's in response to continued Israeli attacks on Lebanon. TDs have called for management at the Rotunda to appear before an Oireachtas committee. It comes amid increasing tensions between government and the maternity hospital over private patients being seen by consultants on public-only contracts. Two special classes have been announced for the new school year in Kildare. The National Council for Special Education said that two additional special classes have been sanctioned for Scoil Comhnaithe in Kilcock and Clane Boys National School. And no town or city in the country has the title of seriously littered or litter black spot. That's according to the latest survey by Irish Business Against Litter, who have yet again crowned Sligo as the cleanest town in Ireland. Leixlip finished in third place while Newbridge finished in 11th. In sport, Kildare Minor footballers are into the All-Ireland semi-final after an impressive quarter-final win over Kerry in Limerick on Saturday. The final score was Kildare 4-12, Kerry 2-13. Kildare will play Tyrone in the semi-final. Join me, Emma O'Connor and Daniel Maher, for your main news in sport at 1:00.

0: All About Austin, Texas. That's a little bit of Jasha, another bit of one of those feel-good songs that has that vibe, a touch of countryness, American style thrown into it as well. The Bangles on the way. Speaking of American, is somebody heading off to Tlane? could you imagine if you had two sellout concerts in Tlane? That would be interesting. Okay, well, there's an SL in there as well, and remove the C, so there we go. Get ready, it's on the way. Brilliant song from the main attraction in Slane this year. That's coming up after the Bangles, and we got the Jobs in there too.
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0: Kildare's KFM for the best music, local news, sport and more on a Monday afternoon, heading towards our main lunchtime news at one. That's with Daniel, fan of Luke Combs. He likes that song we just played as well. That's Forever After All. That was just before that one from the Connells. We also have music from Fleetwood Mac coming up. Some Codaline on the way. Something from a disaster movie. Ah, we love a little bit of disaster movie songs. And we'll also check out something from a reality star who's now a TV presenter in the USA. There you go. You're confused. You won't be after one.
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7: Good afternoon, I am Daniel Maher. Iran has announced an end to attacks against Israel. However, the country's joint military commands warns any further Israeli attacks, including in southern Lebanon, would result in more severe and crushing measures. This latest development comes after the US president called on the two countries to stop shooting and insists final negotiations are proceeding to reach a deal to end his country's war with Iran. Lecturer in international relations Dr. Roxanne Farman-Farian outlines what may be behind Iran's latest decision.
8: I think it was an effort to move the stalemate along in terms of the negotiations and to say that it was serious about finalizing a real ceasefire until any further talks could proceed.
7: Sean McGovern, described as a senior lieutenant in the Kinahan gang, has been sentenced to 24 years in prison. It comes as he pleaded guilty to directing the activities of a criminal organization. Politicians are roundly criticising the Rotunda Hospital for allowing some public-only consultants to carry out private work on the premises. Hospital management has been asked to provide an audit of all instances in which that happened. Sean Defoe reports.
9: New consultants are being signed up to a public-only contract by which they agree to only carry out public works in public hospitals. Those on older contracts are still allowed to engage with private patients. However, in maternity care, there is no private maternity hospital as an alternative to patients, something Simon Harris has described as a peculiarity. The Rotunda argues that as the employer of the consultants in question, it can permit them to see private patients in a publicly funded hospital. The Health Minister, Jennifer Carroll McNeill, disagrees, however, and is being backed by Chair of the Oireachtas Health Committee, Pádraig Rice.
10: And this is also state policy, agreed cross-party. All parties in the Oireachtas have signed up to Sláinte Care. It is the policy of the department, of the minister, of the Oireachtas. And it can't be on the Rotunda to unpick that and not adhere to that.
9: The Rotunda has reportedly commissioned independent legal advice to back up its view. That's something Fine Gael TD Joe Neville once costed.
11: Potentially public money, the government give 110 million a year to the hospital, is being used by the hospital to get private advice from Arthur Cox in this case, to go against government policy.
9: The row is set to escalate as this becomes a test case for other maternity hospitals.
7: A man who was found dead in Garda custody over the weekend was reportedly an extremely violent criminal. Investigations are continuing by Fitzroot, the Garda ombudsman, into the death of 34-year-old Lee MacDonnell. He was the chief suspect in a knife attack near the War Memorial Gardens in Dublin last week. Robin Schiller from the Irish Independent says he had committed serious crimes in the past.
12: In 2022, he's suspected of carrying out the gun murder of Gary Carey at the car park of the Hilton Hotel in Kilmainham. Mr. Carey was shot a number of times. He died several weeks later. And Lee MacDonnell was identified as a chief suspect for carrying out that attack and was subject of investigation file to the DPP recommending that he would face a murder charge.
7: Parents are being warned not to use dangerous baby sleep pillows. The Competition and Consumer Protection Commission has removed 1,000 listings for these products, which it says are potentially fatal. The consumer watchdog says these pillows increase the risk of suffocation and overheating. Director of Communications Grania Griffin says there is a reason why these products are not available in shops.
13: Now there's really two worlds out there. There's the world of going into the high street or buying online from a kind of reputable Irish retailer where you can have a degree of comfort that the product's going to be suitable. And then there is buying from outside the EU, and it is a wild west. And while there are strict rules in place and we are actively enforcing them, there are thousands of these companies sending these kind of packages and parcels into Ireland every day.
7: Kildare County Council will contact Ishga Éireann amid ongoing water supply issues at Allen Reservoir. It comes as recent outages have caused anger among local residents and representatives. The most recent outage took place during the hottest temperatures of the year so far. Speaking on Kildare Today, Fine Gael councillor for Clanmaynooth MD William Durkin said that the communication from Ishga Éireann has been simply not good enough.
14: I have to say, in the case of the recent outages in the Allen Reservoir area and the level of communication and the level of service by Ishga Éireann, it's simply not good enough for the community that lives there. There was a lot of anger during the most recent meeting and when we outlined the serious impact that it's having on people and in particular most vulnerable people.
7: Cheating in exams is becoming harder to detect due to smart technology. It comes as students around the country enter week two of the junior and leaving cert exams. In the UK, the exams regulator is warning of the growing use of new devices such as smart glasses and hidden earpieces in test settings. Technology correspondent Jess Kelly says some of the devices are tiny and barely detectable.
15: The other thing that he mentioned, aside from the earpieces, was the smart glasses, because we know that the Meta Ray-Bans are a thing now, so they have the camera built in. The functionality is quite limited, but there's an awful lot of talk. We actually spoke about it a few weeks ago about other brands bringing out these smart glasses, and if and when it comes to it, when they can have AI built into them, whereby it could read a question and then dictate the answer to you, because these headphones have, or these glasses have headphones built into them.
7: No town or city in the country has the title of seriously littered or litter black spot. That's according to the latest survey by Irish Business Against Litter, who have yet again crowned Sligo as the cleanest town in Ireland. Leixlip finished in third place, while Newbridge finished in 11th place, with one heavily littered site each. Speaking on Kildare Today, IBAL spokesperson Conor Horgan said that it was unusual for Leixlip to have a heavily littered site.
16: It is surprising, though, that a town as high up in our ranking as third would have a heavily littered site in it. That's unusual. That's also telling me that if the council could address this issue in Leixlip, Leixlip could be top of the table. There's no doubt about that.
7: In business news, concerns are being raised about data protection and supermarket loyalty schemes. Many retailers offer discounts on certain products for customers who sign up to club card programs. However, the Irish Council for Civil Liberties says consumers shouldn't have to sacrifice their privacy in exchange for affordable food. Senior Policy Officer with the ICCL, Olga Cronin, thinks some people may feel forced to sign up to loyalty schemes for financial reasons.
17: They are large-scale data collection schemes, and they're very valuable to these stores. And I guess our position would be that, you know, people shouldn't have to give up their privacy to put, let's say, you know, affordable food on the table. The thing with these schemes is that they're not just mechanisms to get discounts, but like I said, they're large-scale data collection systems, and that's why compliance with data protection law is so important.
7: And finally, in entertainment news, a Kildare girl has entered the Love Island villa. Victoria made her debut last night as one of the two new bombshells to join the dating show. She joins Galway footballer Sean Fitzgerald, who has been in the Spanish villa since the beginning. She says the other girls should be worried as she's prepared to step on toes.
18: My name is Victoria, I'm 25 and I'm from Kildare, Ireland. The guys aren't going to know what's hit them, I am the full package. I've got the looks, I've got the brain, I've got the beauty. The boys need to be ready for me, no one's safe. The girls should be very worried. I'm going to steal their man.
7: Still to come are sport, obituaries and weather.
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2: With Joe Mallon Motors, Salins Road, Naas, Renault, Dacia and Peugeot dealers. JoeMallonMotors.ie.
15: Good afternoon, I'm Emma O'Connor. Kildare minor footballers are into the All-Ireland semi-final after an impressive quarter-final win over Kerry and Limerick on Saturday. The final score was Kildare 4-12, Kerry 2-13. The Kildare manager is Tommy Constantine.
22: We've come out of Leinster, which was an incredibly tough province. Obviously, the likes of Louth and Meath and the Easter group. And, you know, that you know, built great confidence within the group. And we also, I suppose, our focus over the last 2 weeks, while we won Leinster, we were a little bit disappointed in some of the performances in the Leinster final, the semi-final. We knew we won the game, but there was extra in us, so that the focus coming today wasn't necessarily the opposition or anything else. It was all about getting that big performance we knew was within the group, and we're delighted we delivered that.
15: And two-goal hero is Keane Kyo.
23: Yeah, I saw it bounce in there. For the first one, I saw it bounce in. I just took the chance, turned on the left, and then I buried it. And then the second one was a bit jammy now. The keeper kind of slapped it out, but I was there in time to kick it in, so...
15: Kildare will play Tyrone in the semi-final. The other semi-final will be Cork, who beat Meath, play Derry, who beat Roscommon. A reminder that this evening from 6.25, Kildare Scoreboard will have manager and player interviews and a review of the weekend sporting action. Limerick are Munster hurling champions after edging Cork by 121-217 in a dramatic final at Park of Cueve. It is Limerick's 8th consecutive Munster final appearance, of which yesterday's final is their 7th win of 8th. There will be a repeat of the 2024 Tailteann Cup final in this week's quarter-final pairings. Laois have been drawn to face Down. Fermanagh, who defeated New York in the preliminary quarter-final on Saturday, have secured a home date against Sligo. The other last 8 clashes, the Antrim host Wicklow and Offaly host a Wexford side that got the better of Leitrim at the weekend, having held them scoreless in the first half. Times and dates are to be confirmed. In soccer, Carla Ward has reported a full clean bill of health for her Ireland squad ahead of tomorrow's UEFA Nations League game with France and Grenoble. Ireland can punch their ticket to next summer's World Cup in Brazil with a win, thanks in part to last Friday's win over the Netherlands. Goalkeeper Courtney Brosnan will be crucial to any Irish success. She says that team has grown over the campaign.
24: Yeah, I think just seeing our performances over this Nations League and how we've progressed and grown as a squad, I think obviously getting the win against Netherlands was massive for us and just gives us that confidence that we can put in these performances against big nations. So we're really looking forward to it.
15: Jose Mourinho is said to be confirmed as Real Madrid's new boss after Florentino Perez was re-elected as the club's president. The former Chelsea and Manchester United head coach signed a 3-year deal last month to become their new manager, but his contract would only be legally binding if Perez retained his role. The club president won 65% of the vote. Christian Eriksen is expected to be discharged soon from hospital after he appeared to collapse during Denmark's friendly with Ukraine on Sunday. Television images showed Eriksen holding his chest in the 65th minute of the fixture, with the match quickly halted and abandoned shortly afterwards amid concern for the former Tottenham and Manchester United player. Eriksen was fitted with an ICD device to ensure he could resume his playing career after suffering a cardiac arrest at Euro 2020 during a 1-0 loss to Finland. The 34-year-old sparked more fear on Sunday, but the Danish Football Union said he was conscious and doing well on Sunday, while the national team doctor provided another positive update today. KFM Sport with Joe Mallon Motors, Salins Road, Naas, joemallonmotors.ie.
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7: KFM has been informed of the following deaths: Nuala Doyle, ní Kelly Ballytor, Cora Ann Robinson, ní Farrell Athlone, and formerly of Athy. The funeral arrangements are as follows: Nuala Doyle, ní Kelly, Inchiquire, Ballytor, predeceased by her husband Patrick, Patsy, her sister Pauline, and her brothers Michael and Peter, deeply regretted by her extended family. Reposing at Doyle's funeral home, Ballymount, this evening from 5 p.m. to 8 p.m. with prayers at 7:30 p.m. Removal from there by PJ Willis, funeral director, on Tuesday to the Church of Saints Mary and Lawrence, Crookstown, arriving for 2 p.m. funeral mass. The funeral can be viewed live on Narramore and Moon.ie, followed by burial in the adjoining cemetery. Cora Ann Robinson, ní Farrell, Cornama Athlone, and formerly of Athy. Predeceased by brothers Noel and Ivan, sisters Florence Floor, and niece Erin. Deeply regretted by her husband George, son and daughters Gareth and Georgina, and extended family. Reposing at Flynn's funeral home, the Strand at Lone, from 2 p.m. until 4 p.m. on Tuesday. Removal to Our Lady Queen of Peace Church, Cousin at Lone, on Tuesday, arriving for evening prayers at 5 p.m. Live stream can be viewed on Our Lady Queen of Peace Church at Lone webstream. Requiem Mass in St. Michael the Archangel Church at High on Wednesday at 11 a.m. followed by burial in St. Michael's New Cemetery. Live stream can be viewed on St. Michael's at High webstream. 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Suvnus August Siachán Dove. 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
7: There will be a mix of sunny spells and showers this afternoon, and the showers will become more heavier as the day continues, with some moderate southwest to westerly winds. Highest temperatures of 14 to 16 degrees.
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0: A bit of honest in that Coda Line from Kildare's KFM's 11:03 with thanks to Virgin Media Broadband. Counting Crows coming up. Music from Aerosmith from that disaster movie, which was... Which one of them? Wasn't Contact. It was the other one. Armageddon. Yeah, you know what it was. Easy one to know. And we've also got some nice, relaxing music from Olivia Dean. She's heading this direction as well during the summer, isn't she?
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as it fades away into the background, as we say, and send a bit of Aerosmith's Mr. Tyler and Company. His daughter starred in the movie, and he did the lead vocals for it, Steve Tyler. And what was his daughter's name? Oh, Liv Tyler, is it? Is it? Can't remember. Anyway, don't want to miss a thing from Armageddon. Bruce Willis starred in that one, didn't he? And Ben Affleck as well. Brilliant stuff indeed. Kildare's KFM, the 11 to 3, with thanks to Virgin Media Broadband.

0: what you call one of those songs you put on the radio. Get in the car, you turn the volume up in the car, you listen to it maybe through your various different phone ways of getting your music, wherever you get your music from. And it's one of those ones that you just love, isn't it? You say, you might necessarily know who the band are, but you kind of know the words to it. You don't know why you know the words. Good luck, Goo Goo Dolls and Iris, really. Anyway, it's one of those ones. This time it's Semisonic and Secret Smile on Kildare's KFM. We got some Dolly on the way in just a moment. Music from Kelly Clarkson on the way. She's somebody that's given up the reality kind of music these days, and she's more into just totally presenting of TV programs and her own podcasts and everything. She's on the way as well.
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2: We have all sorts of activities happening on the Curragh that really shouldn't be happening on the Curragh, and without any level of protection, that's going to continue. 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
1: First for national.
3: It's a growing phenomenon, and I suppose there's a feeling that where there used to be, which were, you know, awful as well, drive-by shootings or people would throw rocks into people's windows and that kind of thing to kind of intimidate them, it's reached new levels now of violence, which, you know, destroy the homes and also are such a huge event then in the community as well, you know, where there's fire damage to other homes and just the terror of it.
1: First for international.
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little bit of Jackie Wilson and Higher and Higher on Kildare's KFM's 11 to 3. Very good afternoon to you. This is John. We're on the way to the 2 o'clock news update, and we got more of your favourites coming up after the 2 o'clock news.

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6: Good afternoon, it's 2 o'clock. I'm Emma O'Connor. Sean McGovern, a senior lieutenant in the Kinahan Organised Crime Group, has been sentenced to 24 years in prison. It's in relation to the role he played in the planning of the murder of an innocent victim in the Hutch-Kinahan feud and for the planning of an attempt on another man's life. TDs have called for management at the Rotunda to appear before an Oireachtas committee. It comes amid increasing tensions between government and the maternity hospital over private patients being seen by consultants on public-only contracts. Two special classes have been announced for the new school year in Kildare. The National Council for Special Education said that two additional special classes have been sanctioned for school Coconefa in Kilcock and Clane Boys National School. And no town or city in the country has the title of seriously littered or litter black spot. That's according to the latest survey by Irish Business Against Litter, who have yet again crowned Sligo as the cleanest town in Ireland. Leixlip finished in third place, while Newbridge finished in 11th. In sport, Kildare minor footballers are into the All-Ireland semi-final after an impressive quarter-final win over Kerry and Limerick on Saturday. The final score was Kildare 4-12, Kerry 2-13. Kildare will play Tyrone in the semi-final. And finally in weather, a mix of sunny spells and showers today with highest temperatures of 14 to 16 degrees.
7: I couldn't join the Defence Forces. I couldn't start corner forward. I couldn't be a mechanical engineer.
8: I couldn't
7: play drums.
8: I couldn't speak.
7: I couldn't be a boxer.
8: I couldn't play the flat.
7: I couldn't sing with the choir. I couldn't sit with them. I couldn't handle the pressure. I couldn't feel that confident.
8: I couldn't pass the
7: counseling. I couldn't paint. I couldn't be a cinematographer.
8: Yes, you can. Join the Irish Defence Forces. Apply now at military.ie.
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That's three hits in a row from Somber, and that's the latest one, Home Record. There's another couple of them floating around as well, which we'll probably hear in KFM over the next few weeks. It's your number one radio station, Saturday afternoon. It's, what day is it? It is a Monday afternoon. That's a long way from Saturday going forward. But either way, hope you're enjoying your music today, and hope you're enjoying the 11 to 3. Paul is with you less than an hour from now with K-Drive, and being that it's a Monday, it also means from around 6:25 we bring you the Monday look back. In other words, it's scoreboard. We look back across the weekend, all the great results that we had from a Kildare perspective, especially as we're heading into an All-Ireland final. We're looking forward to details of that and all the chat and interviews with Paul. That's coming up the usual time around 6:30 this evening on K Drive, which kicks off from 3:00. Right, we got some Foreigner on the way, music from BB Rexha and the Florida Georgia Line coming up. First of all, these are the Lumineers.

0: brilliant songs. That's absolutely terrific. The Florida Georgia Line with Bebe Rexha, Meant to Be. Uncle Dare's KFM, the 11 to 3. Well, thanks to Virgin Media Broadband for today. We got some Robbie on the way. New song from Teddy Swims coming up. And we're going to check out some Eagles as well. We'll do all that for you.
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more I hear that song, the more I like it, and the more I hear that Teddy Swims, the more I like him as well. That's Mr. Know-It-All, as somebody's just appeared out of nowhere over the last year or so, and he's absolutely terrific as well. This is Kildare's KFM, half an hour of the 11 to 3, with thanks to Virgin Media Broadband for today. The good news is, Paul takes care of business from 3 o'clock onwards. In the meantime, let's get playing some more music on your break or whatever.

0: The Eagles on Kildare's KFM. Relish, and if you think... Sorry, you I'm thinking of. If you don't think of, sorry. And Robbie Williams and Angels. Two. Monday afternoon for the best music, local news, sport and more here on Kildare's KFM. We got some top loader on the way in just a few moments. And we've also got some music from Morgan Wallen on the way as well. The best of American country. A song that's really went mainstream, but it's also did super well in the American country charts in the USA as well. That's on the way too.
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was the music of the Cardigan Swedish Band and Erase and Rewind of Kildare's KFM. So great music on the way after three with Paul. We got a classic gold on the way after this one. This is Morgan Wallen with Post Malone. One of those big, big songs that we just love playing on KFM. Puts you in a great mood for a Monday.

0: the scoreboard program as well. That comes up around 6:25, 6:30 as well. 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
8: Good afternoon, it's 3 o'clock. I'm Daniel Maher. Sean McGovern, a senior lieutenant in the Kinahan Organised Crime Group, has been sentenced to 24 years in prison. It's in relation to the role he played in the planning of the murder of an innocent victim in the Hutch-Kinahan feud and for the planning of an attempt on another man's life. Alex Rowley reports.
9: 40-year-old Sean McGovern, previously of Kildare Street in Crumlin in Dublin, was extradited back to Ireland from Dubai last year, having been detained on foot of an international arrest warrant. He pleaded guilty earlier this year to directing the activities of a criminal organisation in connection with the murder of Noel Kirwan between October 20th and December 22nd, 2016. He also admitted to directing the activities of a criminal organisation between October 2015 and April 2017 in relation to the surveillance of a rival gang member, James Gately. Mr Justice Patrick McGrath went through evidence today in relation to McGovern's involvement in both crimes. He said that while Sean McGovern was not the author of the plan to murder both Noel Kirwan and James Gately, he was a senior frontline operative who within this jurisdiction carried out instructions given by senior members of the crime group. In sentencing, he took into consideration Mr McGovern's early guilty plea. Before mitigation, the first sentence was set at 16 years in relation to the James Gately plot, before the second sentence was set at 20 years in relation to the Noel Kirwan murder. This was then reduced to 12 for the first offence and 15 for the second, before finally being reduced again to 24 years consecutively. Alex Rowley at the Special Criminal Court.
8: It's understood Iran and Israel have both agreed to stop firing on each other after exchanging strikes overnight. Earlier, Donald Trump ordered them to stop and return to the ceasefire brokered in April. Iran sent 3 barrages of missiles towards Israel last night, with Israel targeting Iranian military sites in response. Middle East commentator Tarek Hangerlou says the situation remains tense.
10: The people of Iran are on their toes, as are people in Lebanon and, of course, equally elsewhere in the region, including Israel. But, of course, as we saw the events of the past just few hours, it seems that both sides have concluded hostilities for now, of course.
8: The chair of the Oireachtas Health Committee says the Rotunda Hospital can't be allowed to unpick Sláintecare. The hospital is in a row with politicians over allowing some public-only consultants to carry out private work on the premises. It has commissioned legal advice to back its position and says there is no private alternative for maternity care as there would be in other disciplines. Chair of the Health Committee, Padraig Rice, is backing the Health Minister in her criticism of the Rotunda.
11: I think they need to adhere to the contract they signed up to. I think they need to adhere to the service level agreement. And they can't take it upon, the master can't take it upon himself to unpick that landmark contract. Like, this is a really huge reform. The public-only contract was a massive part of Sláintecare. We're paying consultants very handsomely to deliver public care, and they should be doing that work.
8: A man is appearing in court in connection with an assault in Port Arlington, County Laois. A man in his 60s suffered serious injuries in the incident on the main street in the early hours of yesterday morning. He remains in a critical condition. Gardaí arrested a man in his 40s. He has since been charged and is appearing before Port Laois District Court this afternoon. And a road collision which saw a secondary school student knocked down in Maynooth has prompted a review of the Moyglare Road corridor. The first year student in question was knocked off her bike after a car pulled out onto the road and collided with her. It follows recent concerns of speeding on the road. Speaking on Kildare Today, Fianna Fáil councillor for Clane Maynooth MD Donna Phelan said that even though the student wasn't injured, that a review for the road was needed.
12: But she was doing everything right. She was on the road. She was cycling up. It was a car stationed in traffic, called another car out because thought the road was clear and didn't see her coming up the road, and she got hit. Because on the infrastructure where the cycle lane and the footpath should be isn't fit for purpose. It doesn't work.
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2: With Joe Mallon Motors, Salins Road, Naas, Renault, Dacia and Peugeot dealers. JoeMallonMotors.ie.
8: The Kildare Minor footballers are into the All-Ireland semi-final after an impressive quarter-final win over Kerry in Limerick on Saturday. The final score was Kildare 4-12, Kerry 2-13. Kildare will play Tyrone in the semi-final with Cork versus Derry in the other semi-final. This evening's Kildare scoreboard from 6:25 will have manager and player interviews and a review of all of the weekend's Kildare sport. There will be a repeat of the 2024 final in the quarter-finals of the Tailteann Cup, where Laois will host Down. Fermanagh's reward for their preliminary quarter-final win over New York is a home last eight clash with Sligo. Offaly will welcome Wexford to Tullamore and Wicklow make the trip to Antrim. Republic of Ireland boss Carla Ward says a win over France tomorrow would be one of the biggest stories in world football. Victory in Grenoble would see Ireland top their qualification group and seal a place at the World Cup in Brazil. The FAI board is meeting today to discuss the upcoming Nations League matches with Israel amid calls to boycott them. There has been speculation that the home game could be moved from Dublin to a neutral venue, with Irish football's governing body insisting they intend to fulfil the fixtures. A decision is not expected to be announced until later this week. It has been confirmed that Friday's League of Ireland match between Galway United and Dundalk will now be played at Turner's Cross in Cork. With the ongoing pitchworks at Eamon Deasy Park, the game had originally been planned for Pearse Stadium. However, the Galway senior footballers will face Westmead there this weekend, and so the game has been moved to Cork. And Leinster head coach Leo Cullen says they want to put on a proper show against the Bulls in the United Rugby Championship final. Croke Park will play host to the decider on Friday week in what will be a repeat of last year's final. KFM Sport with Joe Mallon Motors, Salins Road, Naas, joemallonmotors.ie.
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8: Of sunny spells and showers this afternoon, with the showers becoming more frequent as the afternoon continues, some possibly heavy. Highest temperatures of 14 to 16 degrees.
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18: And a very good afternoon to you. Welcome along. It's Monday. Yeah, happy Monday. Hope it's going well for you. Paul with you on K-Drive. We're here right through until 7 p.m. this evening.

0: John Cougar Mellencamp there with Hurt So Good. So how are you today? I hope you're in good form. Hope you had a great weekend. I did. Not too bad now at all. Busy day on Saturday. Took it easy on Sunday. It's the way to do it, really. Just reading about the Welsh singer Duffy, who's announced that she'll perform some new songs at her first live concert in the UK in more than 15 years. And that comes just weeks after it was announced that she will be featuring in a new Disney Plus documentary. So basically, she's gone online and put up a little ballot to say, I'm doing a secret intimate gig in London on the 5th of July next month. And I would love nothing for more than for some of you to attend. So please visit the link below and leave your details if you'd like to come. It's only a small capacity, so we can only select a very few people, but really looking forward to it. And I will sing some new songs. All My Love, Duffy. There you go. Duffy, back in action again after, quite some time, it has to be said.
1: You didn't take it to the first now.

0: Girls. Paul with you on the radio right through until 7 o'clock this evening. And of course, if you'd like to get in touch, you can text or you can WhatsApp me on 0833 97 97 97. Particularly if you've got anybody celebrating a birthday today, our birthday club on the way just after the news at 4 o'clock. The first of our little love moments is on the way shortly after you two, who are up next.
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with U2 and Angel of Harlem. Time to bring a little bit of romance back on the radio. Yeah, a little love moment for a Monday afternoon, why ever not. We are Canada bound for today's offering. Song's been around for quite a while. A couple of Canadian singers, one is Dan Hill, the other is Ricky Franks. This will bring back the odd memory or two, let me tell you.

0: our first little bit of radio romance for you for today. Dan Hill and Ricky Franks there with Sometimes When We Touch on Kildare's KFM. Yeah, behave yourself and we might do some more of that. Let's find out what's happening around the county now. It's diary time. Here's Ben.
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0: is KFM, Delamitri there, always the last to know. And of course, we also heard from Gigi Perez with the Sailor Song. Don't forget, Birthday Club is on the way just after news at 4. 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

with Deborah Harry and Blondie. That's called Atomic. I was watching TV over the weekend, as you do. I see that Sky Arts have been covering quite comprehensively the Isle of Wight Festival. When I say that, I mean last year's Isle of Wight Festival. That's to get everybody ready for this year's Isle of Wight Festival. And there were some great performances coming up over the weekend from last year as well, including the Corrs, who were looking and sounding absolutely fantastic indeed. Andrea was hopping about the place like a 12-year-old, so she was. Yeah.

0: Yes, sir. That's Raven Lanay there and Love Me Not on Kildare's KFM. So, like I say, if you'd like to get in touch today, if you've anybody celebrating a birthday, text or WhatsApp 0833 97 97 97. The washing machine was patented on this day by Noah Cushing, God bless him, of Quebec. And that was on this day in 1824. The washing machine had its patent. Don't know what kind of a washing machine it was, but I expect it made people's lives easier anyway. The Beatles, Sgt. Pepper's Lonely Hearts Club Band, went to number one in the UK on this day in 1967. And just looking to see if there's anything. Oh, Bruce Springsteen got married on this day in 1991. He got married to Paddy Scialfa at their Beverly Hills home. There you go. We're heading up towards the news at 4 o'clock. Birthday Club on the way directly after news at 4. Of course, we'll keep an eye on the traffic and travel as well. And we'll play lots and lots of your favourite tunes and songs. Might even have some more Radio Romance for you.
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8: Good afternoon, it's 4 o'clock. I'm Daniel Maher. Sean McGovern, a senior lieutenant in the Kinahan Organised Crime Group, has been sentenced to 24 years in prison. It's for his role in planning the murder of Noel Kerwin and for the planning of an attempt on James Gately's life as part of the Hutch Kinahan feud. He also admitted to directing the activities of a criminal organisation between October 2015 and April 2017 in relation to the surveillance of rival gang member James Gately. Detective Superintendent David Gallagher says organised crime should never be glorified.
9: Let the conviction and sentence of Mr. McGovern today be a lesson to those who glorify organised crime and promote it as a way of life. There are no untouchables, and law enforcement is committed to the pursuit and prosecution of those who are the leaders, the decision makers and the facilitators of organised crime. Our investigations are continuing.
8: It's understood Iran and Israel have both agreed to stop firing on each other after exchanging strikes overnight. Earlier, Donald Trump ordered them to stop and return to the ceasefire brokered in April. Iran sent three barrages of missiles towards Israel last night, with Israel targeting Iranian military sites in response. Middle East commentator Tara Kangerlou says the situation remains tense.
10: The people of Iran are on their toes, as are people in Lebanon and, of course, equally elsewhere in the region, including Israel. But, of course, as we saw the events of the past just few hours, it seems that both sides have concluded hostilities for now, of course.
8: TDs say public-only consultants can't be allowed to take on private patients. The Rotunda Hospital is providing details of where doctors on public-only contracts provided private care, arguing there's no alternative private maternity hospital for women to go to. The contracts also limit consultants to working a maximum of 37 hours a week. Fine Gael and Kildare North TD Joe Neville doesn't accept the Rotunda's defence that as the employer it can give the green light to private practice happening in public healthcare settings.
11: And what they're saying is that they got authorisation from the hospital, but ultimately the hospital didn't get authorisation from the government. So with the public only contracts, what it is that you can't do private work. But obviously the hospital gave some of the consultants the opportunity to go ahead and do private work. But despite the fact that is the case, the hospitals themselves didn't get to go ahead from the government. So this shouldn't have happened.
8: And a road collision which saw a secondary school student knocked down in Maynooth has prompted a review of the Moyglare Road corridor. The first year student in question was knocked off her bike after a car pulled out onto the road and collided with her. It follows recent concerns of speeding on the same road. Speaking on Kildare Today, Fianna Fáil councillor for Clane Maynooth MD Donna Phelan said that even though the student wasn't injured, that a review for the road was needed.
12: But she was doing everything right. She was on the road. She was cycling up. It was a car stationed in traffic, called another car out because thought the road was clear and didn't see her coming up the road, and she got hit. Because on the infrastructure where the cycle lane and the footpath should be isn't fit for purpose. It doesn't work.
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2: 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JoeMallonMotors.ie.
8: The Kildare Minor footballers are into the All-Ireland semi-final after an impressive quarter-final win over Kerry in Limerick on Saturday. The final score was Kildare 4-12, Kerry 2-13. Kildare will play Tyrone in the semi-final with Cork against Derry in the other semi-final. A reminder that this evening's Kildare scoreboard from 6:25 will have manager and player interviews and a review of all of the weekend's Kildare sport. There will be a repeat of the 2024 final in the quarter-finals of the Tailteann Cup, where Laois will host Down. Fermanagh's reward for their preliminary quarter-final win over New York is a home last eight clash with Sligo. Offaly will welcome Wexford to Tullymore, and Wicklow will make the trip to Antrim. Republic of Ireland boss Carla Ward says a win over France tomorrow would be one of the biggest stories in world football. Victory in Grenoble would see Ireland top their qualification group and seal a place at the World Cup in Brazil. The FAI board is meeting today to discuss the upcoming Nations League matches with Israel amid calls to boycott them. There's been speculation that the home game could be moved from Dublin to a neutral venue, with Irish football's governing body insisting they intend to fulfil the fixtures. A decision is not expected to be announced until later this week. It's been confirmed that Friday's League of Ireland match between Galway United and Dundalk will now be played at Turner's Cross in Cork. With the ongoing pitchworks at Eamon DC Park, the game had originally been planned for Pearse Stadium in Salt Hill. However, the Galway senior footballers will face Westmeath this weekend, and so the game has been moved to Cork. Leinster head coach Leo Cullen says they want to put on a proper show against the Bulls in the United Rugby Championship final. Croke Park will play host to the decider on Friday week in what will be a repeat of last year's final. And former chief executive of the IRFU, Philip Brown, has passed away at the age of 66. Brown oversaw Irish rugby's governing body for 23 years, from 1998 until his retirement in 2021. Under his tenure, Ireland won four Six Nations championships and were the number one ranked team in the world in 2019 and again from 2022 to 2023. KFM Sport with Joe Mallon Motors, Salins Road, Naas. JoeMallonMotors.ie.
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8: A mix of sunny spells and showers this afternoon, with the showers becoming more frequent as the afternoon continues, some possibly heavy. Highest temperatures of 14 to 16 degrees.
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0: Now then, Tracy Dixon, happy birthday to you. Hope you're having a great day from your sister Michelle and nephew Tommy, who are on to us early on today to wish you a happy birthday. So fair play to you there. Happy birthday. Also a very happy birthday to Lauren Walsh in Summerhill, who turns 25 today, from all her family and friends. There's a few famous birthdays today. Let me have a quick look and see. Colin Baker, he played Doctor Who from 1984 to 1986. The first Doctor Who I ever remember, actually. He turns 83 today. The legendary Boz Scaggs, American singer-songwriter, the Lido Shuffle, do you remember that? He's 82 today. It's Bonnie Tyler's birthday today, a voice like sandpaper. And she is 75 today. Who else have we got? Mick Hucknall, Simply Red. Yep, Ginger Mick is 66 today. Nick Rhodes from Duran Duran turns 64 today. Doris Pearson, singer once from Five Star, do you remember them? She turns 60 today. Shilpa Shetty, the Indian actress of Celebrity Big Brother fame. She turns 51 today. Lindsay Davenport, American tennis player, is 50 today. Kanye West's birthday is today. He's 49. Kim Clijsters, another tennis player, Belgian this time around. She turns 43 today. It's Tom Grennan's birthday today. He is 31. And finally, last but by no means least, the legendary Nancy Sinatra. Yep, Nancy Sinatra's birthday is today. She turns 86 today. I didn't realize she was still alive, but she is still alive. Nancy Sinatra. Here she is with Lee Hazelwood.

0: Yeah, there she is, 86 years young today, Nancy Sinatra, together with Lee Hazlewood. That's called Summer Wine, of course, a song which was made famous in recent years by The Corrs, yeah, and Bono.
1: So we're into June. It's here, it's waiting for us, and we have another 3 months of summer still to go.
2: Yippee!
1: Optimism is a great thing. Optimism is also a great thing on the 11 at 3 with me, John Dunn, because we got the very best mix of music. 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

Today's KFM with Charlene Spiteri and Texas, I Don't Want a Lover. A lot of coverage on social media over the weekend just gone by of Boyzone and their performance in Wembley Stadium over a couple of nights, wasn't it? In particular, Mikey Graham's appearance there as well. He only apparently appeared on stage with them for three or four songs or something. A lot of people were very concerned about him. But anyways, they got through it, as they say, their weekend. I believe that Bewitched actually supported them as well. So fair play. Anyways, Boyzone. Here they are, picture of you.

0: G'day, KFM with Dermot Kennedy there and Funeral. You know, dog owners tend to be happier while cat owners don't, according to a new study today. Yep, it found that those with a canine pal were 41% more likely to say they were happy or very happy than people who had no pets. However, those with cats were not feline, the same level of joy, see what I did there, as they showed no significant increase, according to a study of 10,400 Japanese people. Author Professor Kaori Sakurada of Yamagata University said dog ownership was significantly associated with higher happiness, particularly among women and adults under the age of 65. It underscores the potential emotional benefits of having a dog for your well-being. Previous studies have found that pooch owners also typically tend to have better physical health and lower heart risk because they are more physically active. Well, you got to walk them.
1: 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It started a golden age of music which has endured for over 100 years. We mark that era of music every Monday evening from 7 until 8 p.m. on KFM. 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
0: Not looking too bad on lots of the main commuter routes. The M50 northbound's a bit busy from just after Tallaght to just after the Red Cow. Inbound on the N7 is just busy from Newlands Cross. Outbound is just busy to just after Newlands Cross. No incidents today. Volumes of traffic that are causing any delays you might be experiencing anywhere. In and around the centre of Selbridge again today, very heavy traffic there and heading in from the M4 Business Park and the Dublin Road. Leixlip is not too bad. Bit busy coming down the Captain's Hill towards the Main Street, which is a bit busy as well. And also in and around the centre of Maynooth, it's quite busy there. Strafford to Maynooth Road's heavy enough from Toolstown in that general direction. Seems to be a bit of a hold up somewhere there. Now, if you're heading from the Rathcoffey direction out towards Maynooth, in and around the Maynooth Lodge, Crinstown area, there are delays there now. It could be roadworks. In fact, I think it is, but just be aware of that if you normally use that general route. Traffic in and around Kilcock starting to get busier as well. Other than that, though, no major problems to report around M7 down to the M9's moving okay. No problems in and around Salins. Claim traffic's moving okay. Nothing majorly out of the ordinary at all. Unless, of course, you know better.
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Kinda Crow and Who's Making You Feel It on KFM. Madonna is said to be in secret talks. I'll say that in inverted commas because if they're that secret, why would we know about them? But secret talks about putting on a UK show to celebrate her new album. British fans were feeling left out apparently after the singer pulled off an epic performance in Times Square on Thursday, but plans are reportedly in the pipeline to mark her newest record, Confessions 2, 3 years on from her latest global trek. She last performed at London's O2 back in October of 2023. That was as a part of her delayed 81-day celebration tour. And a source said that performing is everything to Madonna, and she is going all out to make sure this era is one of her greatest. Her last run of shows were all about her legacy, but now she's reinvigorated to be an innovator. She's currently mulling over a number of live show options for a handful of dates. A full-scale world tour is not in the works. However, you'd never know.

0: band from down Limerick direction, Hermitage Green there with Quicksand. And before that, Madonna, considering doing a few gigs, and Hung Up on Kildare's KFM. 2 minutes to five now, news is on the way.
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9: Good evening, it's 5 o'clock. I'm Daniel Maher. Sean McGovern, a senior member of the Kinhen organised crime group, has been sentenced to 24 years in prison. It's for his role in the planning of the murder of innocent victim Noel Kerwin and the planning of an attempt on rival gang member's life, James Mago Gately, in the Hutch Kinhen feud. Gardaí have described the sentencing as a lesson to those who glorify organised crime and promote it as a way of life. A 52-year-old man has pleaded not guilty to charges arising from an alleged knife attack on Dublin's Parnell Square on the 23rd of November 2023. Among the charges, Riyad Bouchaker of No Fixed Abode is facing three counts of attempted murder involving children, two girls and one boy. Iran's military says it is halting operations against Israel after a major test of the April ceasefire overnight. Israel has also reportedly agreed to stop striking Iranian infrastructure on the orders of President Trump. Both sides exchanged fire last night, prompting the US president to comment on social media about the escalating tension. And a road collision involving a secondary school student in Maynooth has prompted a review of the Moyglare Road corridor. The first-year student was knocked off her bike after a car collided with her. It comes as concerns had previously been raised about speeding on the road. We'll have news in full at 6.
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2: 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JoeMallonMotors.ie.
9: The Kildare Minor footballers are into the All-Ireland semi-final after an impressive quarter-final win over Kerry in Limerick on Saturday. The final score was Kildare 4-12, Kerry 2-13. Kildare will now play Tyrone in the semi-final, with Cork against Derry in the other semi-final. It's believed that Ireland's home game against Israel in the UEFA Nations League this autumn is likely to be moved to a neutral venue. There was a meeting of the FAI board amidst widespread calls for a boycott. It is expected that the game will be played at a venue in Hungary. And former chief executive of the IRFU, Philip Brown, has passed away at the age of 66. Brown oversaw Irish rugby's governing body for 23 years. Under his tenure, Ireland won 4 Six Nations championships and were the number one ranked team in the world in 2019 and again from 2022 to 2023. And a reminder that this evening's Kildare scoreboard from 6:25 will have manager and player interviews and a review of all of the weekend's sporting action. KFM Sport with Joe Mallon Motors, Sallins Road, Naas. joemallonmotors.ie.
11: Oliver Riley Funeral Directors, with funeral homes in Prosperous, Clane, Maynooth and the Waterway Sallins. RileyFuneralHomes.ie or 045 868 230. Helping families throughout North Kildare for over 50 years.
9: KFM has been informed of the following deaths: Kathleen Coogan, ní O'Byrne, Moon; Nuala Doyle, ní Kelly, Ballytor; Cora Ann Robinson, ní Farrell, Athlone, and formerly of Athy. The funeral arrangements are as follows: Kathleen Coogan, ní O'Byrne, Hobartstown, Moon. Predeceased by her husband John, her son Owen, her parents Peter and Alice, her brothers Paddy, Jimmy and Kevin, and her sisters Moya, Annie and Agnes. Deeply regretted by her children Johnny, Eilish, Anna, Mary, Martina, Jacinta, Peter, Seamus, Pat and Joe, and extended family. Reposing at her residence on Tuesday from 2 p.m. until removal by PJ Willis, funeral director, to the Church of the Most Holy Trinity, Moon, arriving for 7:30 p.m. reception prayers. Funeral mass on Wednesday at 11 a.m. may be viewed on Narramore and Moon.ie, followed by burial in the adjoining cemetery. Nuala Doyle, ní Kelly, Inchiquire, Ballytor. Predeceased by her husband Patrick, Patsy, her sister Pauline, and her brothers Michael and Peter. Deeply regretted by her extended family. Reposing at Doyle's funeral home, Ballymount, this evening until 8 p.m. with prayers at 7:30 p.m. Removal from there by PJ Willis, funeral director, on Tuesday to the Church of the Saints, Mary and Lawrence, Crookstown, arriving for 2 p.m. funeral mass. The funeral can be viewed live on Narramore and Moon.ie, followed by burial in the adjoining cemetery. Cora Ann Robinson, ní Farrell, Cornama at Lone, and formerly of Athy. Predeceased by brothers Noel and Ivan, sister Florence Floor, and niece Erin. Deeply regretted by her husband George, son and daughter Gareth and Georgina, and extended family. Reposing at Flynn's funeral home, the Strand at Lone, from 2 p.m. until 4 p.m. on Tuesday. Removal to Our Lady Queen of Peace Church, Cousin at Lone, on Tuesday, arriving for evening prayers at 5 p.m. Live stream can be viewed on Our Lady Queen of Peace Church at Lone web stream. Requiem Mass in St. Michael the Archangel Church at High on Wednesday at 11 a.m, followed by burial afterwards in St. Michael's New Cemetery. Live stream can be viewed on St. Michael's at High web stream. Family flowers only, donations in lieu to the Irish Cancer Society. Suvnus August Siachon Dove. 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
9: Clear spells this evening with some showers coming from the west. Highest temperatures of 12 to 15 degrees.
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0: Lights On, the Water Boys there with Fisherman's Blues on Kildare's KFM. We also heard from Alex Warren with Fever Dream, and George Benson and Lady Love Me One More Time. Should we find out what's coming up on tomorrow's Kildare Today? Why ever not?
1: Coming up on Tuesday morning's Kildare Today, live from 9, Sean McGovern, a senior lieutenant in the Kinahan Organised Crime Group, has been sentenced to 24 years in prison. The Rotunda Hospital is providing details of where doctors on public-only contracts provided private care, arguing there is no alternative private maternity hospital for women to go to. Jenny's Law will go before Cabinet for approval this week, which would ensure those convicted of domestic violence against a partner or former partner are included on a public register. We'll be looking at local issues around the county. Hedgehog Conservation Ireland and researchers at the University of Galway and Oxford are calling on people to take part in the inaugural Great Big All-Ireland Hedgehog Count, and we'll be speaking to Kildare-based author Mary Maloney to discuss her debut novel, The Philosophy Friends. Join me, Hannah Kelly, for issues affecting you locally, nationally and internationally, live from 9.
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0: Combs on the way in a few moments' time. Billie Eilish up and coming as well. 23 minutes past five now. 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
0: Just busy on the M50 northbound from Talla to the Red Cow. It's a bit busy outbound on the N7. Particularly around City West. Other than that, moving fine. No issues on the N4 or the M4. Busy, again, in and around the centre of Selbridge, as you'd expect, because of the roadworks there. Likewise, busy in and around the centre of Selbridge on the Captain's Hill and the Main Street, and in Kilcock as well. Heading in towards Clane, if you are heading in from the Salins side, it's busiest this afternoon, and traffic through Salins actually moving okay, just a bit busy around the waterways. Nace traffic's busy in the town centre and heading down towards the Bundle of Sticks now. The M7 down to the M9's moving well though. No major problems to report in Newbridge or Kildare Town, although it is quite busy from Lourdville on the Station Road heading out towards the junction of the Meletta Road, while traffic in Athy is just busy.

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0: Wonderful, wonderful song. What a wonderful voice she has as well. Alicia Keys there with the Empire State of Mind Part 2. It's the important bit. Luke Combs in there with his version of Tracy Chapman's Fast Car. And of course, he's doing two gigs in Slane this year. And Billie Eilish with Birds of a Feather there too.
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0: He's very, very popular on the festival circuit this time of the year. Tame Impala there. That's called Dracula. Great song, isn't it? And we also heard from Rufus and Chaka Khan with their Ain't Nobody.
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0: Traffic's not too bad today, actually, on the main routes. On the M50, just a bit busy from Tymon Park to just after the Red Cow. No issues on the N7. A bit slow outbound as far as City West. Once you get past that, though, it's absolutely fine. No problems to report on the N4 either. Heading further out the N4 then towards Selbridge direction. Dublin Road is quite busy now from the Orchard. Also heading in from the M4 Business Park in towards the centre of Selbridge. The Aggards Road, of course, is heavy again today, only to be expected. And also on the Shackleton Road, and traffic heading in then from the M4 Business Park, all very heavy at the minute. Busy in and around the main street in Leixlip, not too bad in the Captain's Hill. And also now heading in towards Maynooth from the Collinstown Industrial Park is quite heavy as well. Traffic then in and around the Clane area. If you're heading in towards Clane, it's busiest now from the Selbridge side. Busy through Salins both ways as well, and in the centre of Naas. The M7 down to the M9 is moving okay. However, there is a crash now just as you get down towards the Bundle of Sticks roundabout. So the roundabout at Lidl there, that's causing delays back up as far as Jigginstown Castle as a result of that. Traffic in and around Newbridge is moving okay with no major issues there, or in Kildare Town, or Athy for that matter.
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0: They got a few gigs coming up soon as well, don't they? That's Codaline there with Follow Your Fire on Kildare's KFM. Just a reminder now, we'll be looking back over all of the weekend sport, particularly the minor footballers' victory, of course, over Kerry on Saturday. And we'll do that on Kildare Scoreboard this evening from 6:25. Stick around for that. News is on the way next, though. That's where we're headed at the minute.
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10: At 6, good evening, I'm Tina Gates. A 52-year-old man has pleaded not guilty to charges arising from an alleged knife attack on Dublin's Parnell Square on the 23rd of November 2023. Among the charges, Riyad Bouchika of No Fixed Abode is facing 3 counts of attempted murder involving children, 2 girls and 1 boy. Our court's correspondent Frank Graney reports.
11: Aside from the attempted murder charges, Riyad Bouchika is also accused of causing serious serious harm to a woman, 3 counts of assault causing harm and 1 knife offence. He pleaded not guilty to all charges today. Before the jury was sworn in, the judge repeatedly stressed the importance of fairness, impartiality and objectivity, acknowledging the significant publicity surrounding the case, which he told the jurors they should put to one side. Due to brain surgery in 2021 and a head injury suffered during the alleged incident on Parnell Square, the jury was told Mr. Bushiker has an acquired brain injury that affects his ability to sustain concentration, so certain accommodations, including regular breaks, will be made for him during his trial, which is due to open on Wednesday.
10: Sean McGovern, a senior member of the Kinahan Organised Crime Group, has been sentenced to 24 years in prison. It's for his role in the planning of the murder of innocent victim Noel Kerwin and the planning of an attempt on rival gang member's life, James McGately, in the Hutch Kinahan feud. Garthy have described the sentencing as a lesson to those who glorify organised crime and promote it as a way of life. Noel Kerwin's son Christopher says Sean McGovern could have chosen a different path.
12: It's heartbreaking to think that a man who has 2 children of his own, a man who himself survived being shot in the Regency Hotel, could go on and inflict such pain and torment on any other family. He watched and tracked our dad for 9 long months with countless chances to walk away, to change his mind and to choose a different path, but he didn't.
10: Ireland's home nations league match with Israel is likely to be played in a neutral venue. The game, scheduled for October 4th, is expected to be moved to a venue possibly in Hungary, but will need UEFA approval. The FAI board met today and says it won't make an official announcement in relation to the game until later this week. Earlier, Taoiseach Micheál Martin said the Irish team shouldn't suffer by whatever decisions taken.
13: Irish football has been on the up, thanks to God, in recent times, and with some very good successes. There are significant implications for the Irish team if it doesn't fulfil the fixture in terms of grading and the seeding, which could impact on our capacity to qualify for other events which are of significance into the future.
10: Iran and Israel have agreed to end their tit-for-tat strikes on each other, but both have warned they'll retaliate if they're targeted again. Last night, Iran launched ballistic missiles towards Israel in the first strike of its kind since a ceasefire was agreed in April. Iran claims it was in response for attacks on Lebanon. Speaking with an interpreter, Prime Minister Benjamin Netanyahu says the fight against Hezbollah isn't over yet.
14: If that terror regime will make the mistake and once again attack us, we will retaliate forcibly, because Israel has full right for self-defense, and together, God willing, we will bring back security to the north of Israel.
10: The row over public consultants treating private clients at the Rotunda Hospital could pose a risk to Sláinte Care. Hospital management are locked in a disagreement with politicians over allowing some staff take private work on its premises. The HSE has warned the Rotunda its funding could be held or withdrawn, depending on how it responds to the issue. Irish Independent columnist Sarah Carey says private healthcare should never have been allowed into public hospitals to begin with.
15: The obstetricians are wrapping private care up in a pink bow and stamping it with choice, because that's a good sell in Ireland. If we frame things as choice, everybody thinks it's good. Choice is supposed to be the ultimate social good. It's not. Choice is often a means by which we perpetuate unfairness. And I think the minister absolutely has to win, and she has to stop them.
10: And that's your latest news update at 6:04.
16: And in sport, it's understood that Ireland's home game against Israel in the UEFA Nations League this summer is likely to be moved now to a neutral venue. There was a meeting of the FAI's board today amid widespread calls for a boycott of the fixtures. The association say they won't be commenting further until they meet again later this week. It is expected that the match, originally scheduled for October the 4th at the Aviva, will be played now at a venue in Hungary. The FAI would need UEFA approval, though, for the game to be moved. The Republic of Ireland conceal World Cup qualification tomorrow with a win against France in Grenoble. A victory would see the girls in green top their group and automatically qualify for Brazil 2027. The good news from the camp is that Ireland have no fresh injury concerns after their 3-2 win against Holland on Friday. Head coach Carla Ward believes her players have a golden opportunity.
17: No pot 14 stays in League A, let alone wins 2 games and then wins 3 games and then wins the group. We've already written our own records, and this would be the biggest one, no doubt about it.
16: Galway United say they did everything in their power to ensure that Friday's SSE or Tristy League Premier Division match against Dundalk would take place in Galway. Instead, due to ongoing pitch works at Eamon DC Park and the unavailability of Pier Stadium, the game will be now played at Turner's Cross in Cork. Galway's match with Derry City on Friday week, though, will take place at the home of Galway GAA. Divock Origi has announced his retirement from football at the age of 31. The Belgian striker was at Liverpool for 8 seasons, making 107 appearances and scoring 22 goals. He won a Premier League, Champions League, FA Cup and League Cup with the club during his time on Merseyside. Former chief executive of the RFU, Philip Brown, has passed away at the age of 66. He oversaw Irish rugby's governing body for some 23 years, from the advent of professionalism in 1998 until his retirement in 2021. During his tenure, Ireland won 4 Six Nations titles. And there'll be a repeat of the 2024 final in the quarterfinals in the Tailteann Cup, where Laois will host Down on this Saturday afternoon. Fermanagh's reward for their preliminary quarterfinal win over New York is a home last day clash with Sligo. Offaly will welcome Wexford to Tullamore, and Wicklow make the trip to Antrim. And that's your news and sports. I'm Will O'Callaghan. It's now 6 minutes past six.
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0: Yeah, a mix of sunny spells and showers for the rest of this evening, and then tonight clear spells with just a few showers feeding in from the west, and lowest overnight temperatures, a chilly 5 to 8 degrees. Tomorrow we're in for another day of sunshine and showers by the looks of things, with highs of 14 to 16 degrees.
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0: Yeah, it's moving quite well actually on lots of routes. No issues on the M50, the N7 or the N4. Heading in towards Selbridge, busy on the Dublin Road from the Orchard. Also still heavy traffic in and around Aggers Road and the Shackleton Road, and heading in from the M4 Business Park. Leixlip's moving okay just on the main street there. There's a bit of traffic. Likewise, if you're heading in towards Maynooth, it's busy from the Collinstown Industrial Park side, and the town centre a little bit busy as well, as it is in Kilcock, and busy between the Cortown Road roundabout and the centre of Kilcock. Traffic then heading in towards Slane's moving okay, and it's quiet enough in the village as well. No problems to report in Sallins. Traffic then in and around Naas is moving okay. A crash we told you about heading down towards the Bundle of Stakes, that's gone. M7 down to the M9 is moving fine. Newbridge traffic, there are no issues there. Kildare Town likewise, so very quiet. And traffic in the Thigh, yep, it's quiet there too.
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0: Yeah, she's great, isn't it? That's Lyra with Fallen. Down Cork direction. We also heard from Teddy Swims and Mr. Know-It-All in there as well. Looking ahead, looking back at all of the sporting action from the weekend, including the Miners' great victory over Kerry. That's on the way in Kildare scoreboard very, very shortly. In advance of that, we've got some music on the way from Enrique Iglesias. He's up next.
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2: We have all sorts of activities happening on the Curra that really shouldn't be happening on the Curra, and without any level of protection, that's going to continue. So at the meeting, the council agreed to write for an update on next steps and where we're at with that plan.
1: First for national.
3: It's a growing phenomenon, and I suppose there's a feeling that where there used to be, which were, you know, awful as well, drive-by shootings or people would throw rocks into people's windows and that kind of thing to kind of intimidate them, it's reached new levels now of violence, which, you know, destroys

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1: On this evening's Kildare Scoreboard, the Kildare Miners are into the All-Ireland Minor Semi-Final versus Tyrone. The Hanlon Concrete Senior Football League results and league tables. KDFL results and league tables. Leinster into the URC Final and the Kildare Weekend Racing Review. First though, on Saturday, Kildare played Kerry in the All-Ireland Minor Football Quarter-Final in the Tús Gaelic Grounds in Limerick. Kildare had the advantage of a strong wind in that opening half, but only led by 1-4 to 4 points late on in the half. Their goal from Jack Riley after 2 minutes. But they finished the half with a flourish, with a 45 from Logan Tennyson and 3 2-pointers from play from Jack O'Reilly, Owen Lyons and team captain Charlie Doran for a 9 points lead, 111 to 5 points at half time. Playing against the wind in the second half, a Paddy Ryan run midway through the half set up Cian Keogh for a palmed goal that put Kildare 10 points ahead. Kerry struck for a goal of their own and the points to reduce the margin to 6 points, but then a slip by the Kerry goalkeeper saw Cian Keogh hit his second goal. Heading into injury time, Callum Cowser scored Kildare's fourth goal. The final score, Kildare 4-12, Kerry 2-13. KFM's commentary was in association with the Harp Bar in Kildare Town. Now shortly we'll hear from manager Tommy Constantine and some of the Kildare players, but first Hannah Kelly was joined on this morning's Kildare Today by KFM commentators Ger McNally and Seamus Dillon to review the game.
2: Good win for Kildare. It was probably a game that Kildare came into on the back of a wonderful Leinster final victory over Meath, and Kerry had lost out by 2 points after extra time to Cork in the Munster final, but Kildare were set up for an opportunity to get to an All-Ireland semi-final, and so it proved on Saturday afternoon.
3: Yeah, that's right, Seamus. It was a famous win, really, in the end, because Kildare had never beaten Kerry before at the minor grade in a competitive game. They actually only had 4 wins in the All-Ireland series. You have to go back to 2016 for the last of those against Mayo, and it was 1 the previous year against Cavan, and then 2 in the 1970s. So wins in the All-Ireland series for Kildare at the minor grade certainly have been hard to come by, but this was a superb performance and a thoroughly deserved victory. Kildare got a goal with the opening score the game when Jack Riley finished off after a superb ball in by Charlie Doran, but Kildare, they probably didn't build on that, and I think, Seamus, we were a little bit worried after about 25 minutes when Kildare were playing with that wind, and it was still under that goal between the sides at 1-4 to 4 points, and Kerry probably over the 10 minutes before maybe that 25 minute mark had been getting a little bit on top. But Kildare finished the first half with a real flourish, and probably the key moments in the game were the 3 2-pointers that Kildare scored with the last 3 scores of the half. Owen Lyons, Greg Kelly, and the third one, sorry, just slipped my mind there, but and I just checked up before he come on as well, but yeah, 3 outstanding 2-pointers, and they were so important for Kildare. It left the score at halftime 111 to 5 points and put a totally different complexion on the game and put a real bit of pressure on Kerry in the second half, and I think they crumbled under that pressure because some of the shots they took on in the second half were probably from ill-advised positions, and Kildare got some crucially timed goals as well in that second period. They only scored 3 scores in the second half, but 2 of them were goals, and really important goals as well.
2: Yeah, look, I suppose, Gerard, coming to that half-time break, and in commentary we did allude to the fact that Kildare probably needed to have a shot for a couple of 2-pointers, and Logan Tennyson, the hero of the Leinster final, probably stepped up with a wonderfully struck 45 to set the ball rolling, because at 1-4 to 4 points with the strength of the breeze we probably didn't feel that was enough, and as you've just said, those 3 late 2-pointers before the half-time break put a totally different complexion on it at 111 to 5 points. But even with that massive 9-point advantage, you probably still felt that Kerry would bring something to the table in the second half, but Kildare with 3 goals and a point in that second half probably showed the strength of the breeze. They had to work those scores and work them hard, but I suppose after 45 minutes that goal from a catch by Owen Lyons over on the sideline set up Paddy Ryan to break through the Kerry defence, and it was played across to 2-goal hero Cian Keogh that probably set Kildare on the way.
3: Yeah, that was a superb goal. Yeah, absolutely. It was Jack Riley was the third man who got that 2-pointers just before the halftime break. Jack Riley, Greg Kelly, and Owen Lyons. On Lyons was superb throughout, and as you mentioned, he made that catch under the main stand that led to began that move, and that led to Kildare's second goal, and it was a lovely move and a great kick out as well, because I think Kildare were very solid with their kickouts throughout the game, whether they were winning them cleanly or the breaking ball underneath them, and this was one that they won cleanly with Lyons, and as you said, he released Paddy Ryan up along the left hand side, and he galloped forward in a trademark style as he does. He made great ground up along the wing running and played the ball into Keane Keogh, and it was a lovely finish as well, and it was a nice goal and a really well taken goal. But you know, it was Kildare's first score of the second half 15 minutes in, but crucially Kildare during that period only conceded 2 points, even playing against that wind, and I think they were very well set up defensively, frustrated the Kerry attack. Kerry did, I suppose, get a bit of a burst on. They got a goal back and a 2-pointer very quickly with about just inside the final 10 minutes, but Kildare got a third goal, and it was Keogh again. Paddy Ryan actually as well involved in the build up. He had a shot that goalkeeper Sean Sargent saved, but it fell nicely for Keane Keogh, who was sniffing around, and he was able to slam the ball into the net. But that wasn't enough again, because Kerry came battling back as well, and it was kind of a frantic finish to the game. But the fourth goal that Kildare scored when Callum Kelser palmed home in after Greg Kelly's pass across the face of the goal, that put the seal on the victory, and as I said, a very famous victory indeed for this young group of players.
2: Yeah, like Jerry, I think 5 points probably flattered Kerry, because they did get those late goals, but a really, really solid and impressive performance from Kildare, which now leads them on to an All-Ireland semi-final probably in 2 weeks' time. We still haven't had a fixture yet, but it'll be Tyrone, and they've probably been the go-to team over the last couple of years at underage level. We lost out to them in the under 20s All-Ireland semi-final back a few weeks ago, and they are the defending All-Ireland minor champions, having beaten Kerry last year. So it'll be another step up the ladder, but it's a Kildare side that, you know, we've looked at from the early stages of the championship right through to Saturday afternoon, and it's going to take a good team to beat them.
3: Absolutely, and well, we probably know that Tyrone are a good team, but we hope they won't be good enough to beat Kildare, because it's going to be very interesting, because often against Ulster sides they seem to have an edge physically, but my impression of this Kildare side would be that they're an extremely well prepared side, very fit, very physically strong. They have some players of real stature in key positions around the field, and I would think that, as you say, it would take a very good side to beat them. It would take a good side to better them in that way, and it's going to be very interesting to see how Kildare deal with this challenge, because everything so far they've taken in the stride. Tommy Constantine as the manager, obviously, he's an excellent backroom team around him, and they deserve huge credit for the way that they have prepared these players. And you can't understate the scale of that achievement on Saturday, because Kerry teams down through the years are extremely difficult to beat at any grade, and certainly Kildare have found it very difficult to do so. I do remember a game in that same pitch in the Gaelic grounds in 2018 when Kildare beat Kerry by a point in another 20 All-Ireland semi-final, but you know, they're few and far between victories like that over Kerry, and as I said, they've never been done at minor grade before, so you know, they're breaking records all the way through, and hopefully there's still some more to come, because Kildare have only ever reached one minor final at All-Ireland level back in 1973, so it would take something special for Kildare to break through that barrier, but this side certainly has the potential to do that. But yeah, and a big week ahead, obviously 2 games against Kerry next weekend in Newbridge. It's nice to have a first victory of against Kerry under the belt for a Kildare side. It wouldn't be great if we could go 3-for-3, but that maybe is wishful thinking, but it certainly would be nice if we could add at least one more win next weekend to this fabulous victory for the minors.
2: Yeah, they don't, some of the Kerry backroom side, and maybe the county board officials weren't buying into 3 in a row for Kildare on Saturday evening before we left the Gaelic grounds in Limerick, but I suppose on one dark note on Saturday afternoon, and we wish them all the best, was the Kerry midfielder Jack Collins, who picked up a serious shoulder injury, probably a broken collarbone, so we wish him a speedy recovery, and it was not nice to see the pain that young chap was in before the final whistle. But yeah, Ger, it's a good afternoon, a couple of good weeks now for Kildare to rest and recover and look forward to the Tyrone game. We still, as I say, don't have a fixture. We're probably looking at maybe and quite possibly heading back to Breffni Park again, which has been a bit of a stumbling block for us and Kildare teams over the last couple of months, actually, even, because at senior level and under 20 level, we just haven't seemed to have got the rub of the green. But it'll be certainly one to look forward to.
3: Yeah, absolutely. And I suppose we have happier memories, I suppose, of that ground. If you go back a couple of years ago when the under 20s won an All-Ireland semi-final in 22 and then came back the following year and won an All-Ireland there in 23. So there has been some good memories there for Kildare teams. But yeah, this would be fantastic if Kildare can go and beat Tyrone. And as I said, like, they should have great confidence, because the key thing as well, it's a real team, a very balanced team. you know, there are some outstanding players, but they don't rely on any one player. Le Consolidé was Keane Keogh, who got the two goals. Jack Riley has been the star in other days. Greg Kelly, you know, we've seen Jack Doran pop up with a very important goal against Loud in the Leicester semi-final as well. Logan Tennyson obviously produced the heroics in the Leinster final as well, with his late goal and a point forcing the game into extra time. So there's a number of players who've stood up to be counted when necessary, and hopefully there's a few more to come in the big game against their own now in 2 weeks.
1: Thanks to Ger and Seamus there. Now let's hear from wing forward Owen Lyons.
0: Dreams, stuff like that, like moving on to our own in the semi-final, hopefully big forms there again. Played him in a challenge match a few months back now and let go from us, but hopefully, you know, we push on and get through the semi-final.
4: Kerry obviously have such an incredible reputation for what they've done down through the years as a county, but I mean, Kildare were worthy of the victory. You know, you showed them some respect, obviously, but you were never overawed by it.
0: On top from the start, like on kickouts, keeping the ball, scores, the like scoring efficiency was savage from us. In fairness, we got two sloppy goals now, but other than that, I thought like shot selection was savage and keeping the ball was savage. Put them under pressure as well when they were shooting as well.
4: And one of the key moments of the game we were looking back on it was your fetch here under the stand from Joe's kick out that I think it led to the third goal. It was you know, that was a key moment because Kerry were pushing on.
0: No, me now, Paddy made something now. So in fairness to him, he did savage.
4: It's the first ever win for Kildare over Kerry at the minor grade in a championship match, so fantastic achievement for this team.
0: Delighted.
4: And it shows you're not just satisfied with the Leinster title as well. You want to keep
0: exactly.
4: Pushing on.
0: Move on, try to get to an All-Ireland final and then see where it goes from there.
4: Brilliant. Savage on. Thank you.
1: Kildare wing forward Owen Lyons there. Here's two-goal hero Keane Keogh.
5: Delighted. We expected a hard game coming in, and it was a hard game. The wind was a tough condition in the first half. Now we kind of calmed down in the second half, but sure we got over the line anyway.
4: It took you a while to get going maybe with the wind in the first half, but those 3 2-pointers late in the half that kind of gave you a 9-point lead, they were absolutely key.
5: Oh yeah, they were so good for us. Greg, JJ, Linesy, it was class for us. It pushed us on so much. We were so good going into the break there at half time.
4: And tell me about your two goals as well, because they came at key moments. Just when Kerry were starting to put on a bit of pressure, you popped up with two vital moments.
5: Yeah, I saw it bounce in there. For the first one, I saw it bounce in. I just took the chance, turned on the left, and then I buried it. And then the second one was a bit jammy now. The keeper kind of slapped it out, but I was there in time to kick it in. So.
4: Well, that's what corner forwards are supposed to do, get the ones that come back off the keeper like that for the easy scores. And they look easy, but it's about being in the right position at the right time.
5: Yeah, that's it. That's dead on.
4: And then, of course, Kerry always will stick at it. They came back and had another goal themselves, but the one from Callum then wrap things up, and yeah. I suppose it shows the quality of the team that you have somebody like Callum coming off the bench and finish out the game.
5: The subs are, they're just as good as the starters. Like during the week there, we had so much competition for spots. Like everyone had to step up for their spots. Like all the boys just, they really want a spot in that team, and it's just so hard to pick for the managers. But coming off the bench, like it was amazing from the boys. Like Fiacre, Callum, unbelievable. Fiacre's so good in the air, and then Callum for the slap in there, it was just very good.
4: You probably won't realise the scale of what you've achieved here today, because Kildare victories over Kerry don't happen too often, and it's the first ever one at the minor grade, so it's a huge day for Kildare and a huge achievement for this team, but I'm sure you want more to come as well.
5: Yeah, it's class. We hope to push it on now for the semi-final. I think we have Tyrone now. They'd be a very tough match, but yeah, we got over the line today. It was very good.
1: Two-goal hero Keane Keogh there, and finally to the minor football manager Tommy Constantine.
4: Tommy, can you succinctly wrap all that up there in 30 seconds? Incredible game. I don't know how you'd even go about putting words to that. What a performance and what a win.
6: Yeah, look, I mean, the level of resilience the boys showed, you know, 4 points down at the end of normal time, you know, to come back and draw the game, and then an extra time as well. Again, it looked like the game possibly was getting away from us. And even we reps at half time, Joe, you know, probably would have been disappointed with the goal conceded in the first couple of minutes, but he stepped up to the plate after that, making great saves, doing well on the kickouts, and then saving the winning penalty. So, you know, there's always kind of, you know, there's plenty of good football teams out there and plenty of talent within our group, but to win championships, you have to have that bit of resilience and that bit of ability to dig your heels in. And by God, did we step up the plate. So, look, we're absolutely delighted. It's a huge moment for the young lads, and you know, for Kildare to win a minor and under 20 championship is huge. And Kildare football's in a good place, and hopefully these young lads can drive on and can bring extra energy, you know, going forward.
4: What was the dressing room like there at the end of normal time? Because obviously you must have felt you got out of jail somewhat, but 4 points down, like you said, and Logan to come up with a huge goal and then followed up an equalising point as well.
6: Yeah, look, we're obviously delighted to be still in the game, still in the contest. It was one of those, it was a chaotic couple of minutes towards the end, but we just had to kind of get our breath back. reset ourselves and start to maybe do a bit better on some of the things. You know, we didn't do well in the first half in terms of poor shot selection and getting turned over. And we actually made some of the mistakes, the same mistakes again in extra time. We kind of followed the same sort of pattern. But look, we dug in there. We got the draw, got ourselves the penalties, and look, the lads scored 5 out of 5. And TJ Carr asked me there, did we practice penalties? No, we didn't. But we knew that. Look, they're young lads; they practice themselves. But we knew we had strong characters in the group, and we trust them. And look, they got the win in the end.
7: Your changes really, really worked. Like Logan coming on, Fikre Martin, coming to the boys that came on, like the best players in the pitch when they did. Like it shows, speaks to the strength of the squad.
6: It does, and like, you know, our A versus B games of training, they're ferocious and they're ferociously competitive and can go either way in terms of results sometimes as well. And look, Logan is a really, really talented player. He's probably disappointed not to be starting at times. Different lads got in ahead of him, but he's always, you know, brought a great effort, great work rate, and he's deadly accurate as well. You know, his finish for the goal was outstanding. And then to step up 30 seconds later and, you know, to kick the equalising point was huge. And then he stepped up again, and, you know, the penalties. And we knew he's a bit of a soccer background. I think he played for Longford Town, that, you know, no better man to take the first penalty. And he showed great composure there as well.
8: You said you didn't practice penalties, but like for young lads to step up, and I know the crowd is behind the goal, obviously they converged down there. Like to score all 5 of them in a shootout with that amount of pressure, you know, speaks more about just ability. Like that's mental strength and resolve as well.
6: Yeah, that's it. And we said that to the group before the penalties, that whatever happened, we fully trusted them, you know. And we backed them, and whatever would happen, we would stick together as a group. And you know, in fairness, the lads, you know, they've worked really hard all year, they've battled all year, and there's been all sorts of challenges thrown at us all year, and that builds resilience in itself, you know. And you know, they showed that bit of composure, not only composure, but they backed themselves, and they brought a confidence to those penalties as well. And look, we're delighted the 5 of them went in.
8: And you said you fancied Logan to take the first one, Luke Shanahan, a cornerback, taking the final one. How are you feeling about him when he was stepping up?
6: Well, there's a reason for that. Luke plays, you know, played a good bit of soccer for Crumley United as well, so he, you know, he has a soccer background, and he's also a very composed young lad, really composed young lad. And I would have watched him play with Sandons last year, under 16 championship. And you know, when lads come hard at him, you know, he's great calmness to work his way out of tackles. And you know, he's actually an accurate penalty taker, a good soccer player, and we fully trust him to take the last one.
8: And you would have went into the All-Ireland series no matter what happened here today now, but you would go in with a totally different mindset, I'd imagine, a different confidence now, and look forward to obviously a runner-up now in the provincial series as well. It would have been a runner-up elsewhere in the province.
6: Yeah, look, we know what's in the group, and ultimately, like, our conversations early on in the year, you know, were about being competitive and trying to win All-Ireland. So, you know, obviously, you know, this is a massive achievement to win the championship, and we'll enjoy this moment, and we'll take it all in, and we'll probably go back on Tuesday and start to focus towards, you know, an All-Ireland series. But we're not just content with this, you know, we're going to go into a quarter final with the ambition of pushing out to a semi final and beyond.
1: Kildare Minor football manager Tommy Constantine there. So onwards and upwards now for the semi final in a couple of weeks' time against Tyrone. Also on Saturday, there was a round of fixtures in the Hanlon Concrete Senior Football League. Clem Ryan has the results and league tables.
9: Division 1, Selbridge 218, Athy 113. Maynooth 215, Salins 115. Sarsfield 17 points, Johnson Bridge 114, a draw. Naas 21 points, Raheens 18 points. Clane 7 points, Moorfield 1-8. Selbridge topped the table on 18 points from Naas 15. Moorfield and Raheens have 13 each. Sarsfields are 5th with 11. St Lawrence's, Maynooth are 9 each. Johnstone Bridge 8 in 8th place. And the bottom 4 teams are Clane and 7, Athy 6, Milltown 5 and Salins 4. Division 2, Confey 11 points, Castledermot 4-10. Eadstown 1-14, Two Mile House 20 points. Ellistown 15 points, Carbery 1-5. Grangenolvan 14 points, Allenwood 1-16. Leixlip 4-14, Round Towers 17 points. Rathangan 8 points, Carra 2-6. Allenwood topped the table on 16 points from Leixlip on 15, Rathangan have 11. Ellistown and Round Towers have 10 points each. Grangenolvan are 6th on 9 points, Carra also with 9, and Two Mile House likewise. The bottom 4 are Carbery and Castledermot 6 each, Eadstown 4 and Confey 3 points. Division 3, Kilcullen 10 points, Kilcock 3-17, Kill 2-8, Athgarvan 2-9, Rathcoffey 2-9, Kappa 3-16, Robertstown 15 points, Nurney 4-14, St Kevin's 4-12, Ballyteague 2-19, Ballyteague win by a point, Strafford 3-12, Klaharenko 28 points, Kilcocker tops on 18 points from Nurney 15, Klaharenko, Ballyteague and Strafford on 12 points each in that order. St Kevin's have 10, Kilcullen 7th on 9, Kappa, Rathcoffey on 8 points each, and the bottom 3 are Athgarvan 6, Kill 6 and Robertstown 4. Division 4 top section, Kildangan 212, Suncroft 116, Monastrevan 14 points, Ballymore Eustace 116, Suncroft and Ballymore Eustace on 14 points each, Monastrevan at 13 and Kildangan 9. In Division 4 bottom section, Ballykelly 213, Reban 26, Castle Mitchell there on 10 points from Ballykelly 6, Reban have 1 and Artlock, no longer participating in the competition, have no points.
1: Thank you, Clem. In Camogie, the All-Ireland Championship first round in Hawkfield, it finished up Roscommon 4-12, Kildare 2-10, and there we will take a break. We'll be back with the KDFL results and league tables next.
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9: KDFL Lumsden League Cup Round 1, Mavida 3, Dunlavin 0, Kyle Dove 4, Corbin Celtic 0, Leixlip United over 35s 2, Clane United 3, Enfield Celtic over 35s 1, Prosperous 3, Longwood over 35s 0, Maynooth Town 3, St Anthony's Youths 4, Newbridge Rovers 2, Newbridge United 3, Raharney United 0, Kilcullen 5, BBC United 4, Old Forth Celtic 0, Kildare Town 3, Arlington 2, Salon Celtic 1, Allenwood Celtic 3, Monaster Evans 7, Castle Villa 0, Moon Celtic 1, Bush Celtic 2, Rathangan 0. Leinster Heat Pump Senior Division, Newbridge Hotspurs 1, Clonmullion 1. Countrywide Forklift Training Division 1, Cara Celtic 2, Clane United 2. Kildare Town 4, Ballycane Celtic 2. Hill Mechanical Division 2, Castle Villa 4, Prosperous United 0. SLF Plumbing and Heating Division 3, Arlington 1, Newbridge United 2. Rathangan 5, Kyle Dove 1. Suncroft 1, Old Forth Celtic 0. Kildare Town 1, Strafford 2. A Sports Awards Masters Division 1, Kildare Town 0, Ballycane Celtic 2, Clane United 2, Kyle Dove 2, Maynooth Town 0, Newbridge Hotspurs 1. A Sports Awards Masters Division 2, Longwood 0, Maynooth Town 3, Rathangan 2, Maynooth Town 2, Monaster Evan 1, Arlington 4, and Newbridge United 3, Salon Celtic 0.
1: And finally to racing, Kildare jockey Ricky Doyle was the biggest winner at Clonmel on Friday evening, riding a double in a couple of hurdle races. He won a remarkable opener in which seven horses were eliminated at the second hurdle. The keen-running William F. Brown opted not to jump the flight, swerving and carrying out six other runners, including some of the market principals, to his outside. Dahoma, 9-1, trained in Dungarvan by Dick McQueely, was left in front at that point and kept going on to win by over three lengths. Doyle's second success arrived in tandem with Kill trainer Ross O'Sullivan when Global Skies won by five lengths at odds of 5-1. There was another Kildare connection when Tim Shura ran off with one of the 2 mile handicap hurdles, making his first start for trainer Adrian Melia. The 20-1 outsider won with notable ease, six lengths clear at the line under a thigh jockey Connor Smithers. Monaster Evan jockey Kevin Sexton was a late call up on the 25-1 winner Holy Joe in the maiden hurdle at Clonmel on Friday. While most of the focus was trained across the sea on Epsom, but Aidan O'Brien kept the home fires burning with a double at Fairy House on Friday evening. Both winners were partnered by stable apprentice Jack Cleary from Cara. Florida Bay was the first to collect, the juvenile breaking through on a second start at odds of 15-8 on favourite. He won the 7 furlong contest by half a length, and Tiga was more comfortable winner of his maiden for 3-year-olds over 10 furlongs. The Jessica Harrington team is chipping in with a steady flow of winners, and another landed at Fairy House on Friday evening last when Oro Blanco took the maiden for 3-year-olds over 7 furlongs. Scott McCullough drove the Grey Gelding to a convincing victory by over 2 lengths at odds of 11-1. Christmas Day provided a gift of a lifetime for Monaster Evan jockey Ronan Whelan with a victory in the Betfred Derby at Epsom on Saturday. It was a 12th success in the race for the Ballydoyle maestro Aidan O'Brien and his 50th classic in Britain overall. He makes the extraordinary seem normal, doesn't he? Fresh from a double the day before at Clonmel, jockey Ricky Doyle was at it again at Punchestown on Saturday with another brace, both winners coming for trainer Ross O'Sullivan. The first arrived in fairly straightforward manner, the odds on 30-100 favourite Switch from Diesel making all in the opener. A novice hurdle over 2 miles, this mare was winning for the second time straight, also having scored at the same track a month ago. More impressive even than that was Rosie's Wings in the maiden hurdle later in the meeting, owned and bred by Geraldine Devine. He won over 5 lengths at 6-1. It was O'Sullivan's third winner from as many runners
16: in just under 24 hours. Very much a stable in form. And that's it on Kildare Scoreboard. We're here each Monday from 6.25, well, earlier from 10.45. Kildare Today reviews the weekend GAA. Thanks to our contributors, KFM commentator Ger McNally, also Seamus Dillon, HRI for the Racing Review, and of course, producer Clem Ryan. And that's it for me. I'll be back with you on the radio tomorrow afternoon between 3 and 7 for another K-Drive. For me, Paul Power, enjoy the rest of your Monday evening and stick around because Dave is up next for Liam on Monday Swing.
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0: 7. Good evening, I'm Tina Gates. The Rotunda Hospital says it will bring its consultant arrangements into line with government policy on the public-only consultant contract. A meeting of the Board of Governors this evening unanimously agreed the move, citing concerns over the potential impact on women and babies if the hospital's funding was withdrawn. However, it says it continues to support patient choice and believes a compromise on maternity care should be reached through talks with the Department of Health and the HSE. Speaking earlier, Taoiseach Micheál Martin told Cork's 96 FM, a contract is a contract.
2: Consultants voluntarily signed up to the public only contract. Many of us are very surprised at the turn of events. We can't have a situation where the entire edifice which was negotiated between the representatives of consultants and the government, the last government, the then Minister for Health, Stephen Donnelly, was agreed that would somehow be overnight and behind the scenes undermined is not acceptable.
0: Sean McGovern, a key player in the Keenahan organised crime group, has been given a 24-year prison sentence. It's for his role in planning the murder of Noel Kirwan and for the planning of an attempt on James Gately's life as part of the Hutch Keenahan feud. Mr Kirwan was targeted after being photographed at Eddie Hutch's funeral, but he had no involvement in crime. His son Christopher says his father helped to combat drug use in Dublin's north inner city.
3: Our dad was our safety net, a hard-working family man who spent our whole lives working two jobs so we would never go without. He was all we had. Our home and his arms was always open to anyone who needed help. He loved helping the community, helping the elderly, helping anyone who needed it. Our dad was a huge part of the anti-drug movement in Dublin's north inner city in the 90s.
0: The jury's been sworn in for the trial of a man in relation to an alleged knife attack on Dublin's Parnell Square in November 2023. 52-year-old Riyad Bouchaker of no fixed abode has pleaded not guilty to charges associated with the incident. Among the charges he faces, 3 counts of attempted murder involving children, 2 girls and 1 boy. He's also accused of causing serious harm to a woman, 3 counts of assault causing harm and 1 knife offence. Our court's correspondent Frank Rainey says the trial is due to open on Wednesday and last a number of weeks.
4: Well, the jurors were told today to make themselves available for up to 5 weeks. It is hard to tell at this point whether or not it will go the distance, it will go up to that 5 weeks, but because of the fact that certain accommodations are being made for Mr. Bouchaker, I mentioned those regular breaks and the fact that he will be given opportunities to consult with his legal team, there is perhaps a risk that it will go on longer than ordinarily expected. So the jurors were told to make themselves available for up to 5 weeks, just in case that turns out to be the case.
0: Ireland's Home Nations League match with Israel is likely to be played in a neutral venue. The game scheduled for October 4th is expected to be moved to a venue possibly in Hungary, but will need UEFA approval. The FAI board met today and says it won't make an official announcement in relation to the game until later this week. Sports writer Kieran Cunningham has been detailing what's emerged from the association so far.
5: It leaked earlier this afternoon that the game on October the 4th would likely be played in Budapest in a neutral venue, but I don't think that's the end of it. Now, the FAI have since issued a statement and saying that no decision will be taken until the board meeting on Thursday. The final line of that statement is quite telling, saying that the decision will be taken by the FAI, not by anybody else.
0: The trial of Jeffrey Donaldson's heard. He denied raping one of his alleged victims during his police interview. The former DUP leader has pleaded not guilty to 18 historic sex offences. His wife, Eleanor Donaldson, denies 5 charges and faces a trial of facts. And that's your latest news update at 7:04.
6: And in sport, it's understood that Ireland's home game against Israel in the UEFA Nations League this summer is likely to be moved now to a neutral venue. There was a meeting of the FAI's board today amid widespread calls for a boycott of the fixtures. The association say they won't be commenting further until they meet again later this week. It is expected that the match originally scheduled for October the 4th at the Aviva will be played now at a venue in Hungary. The FAI would need UEFA approval, though, for the game to be moved. The Republic of Ireland can seal World Cup qualification tomorrow with a win against France in Grenoble. A victory would see the girls in green top their group and automatically qualify for Brazil 2027. The good news from the camp is that Ireland have no fresh injury concerns after their 3-2 win against Holland on Friday. Head coach Carla Ward believes her players have a golden opportunity.
7: No pot 14 stays in League A, let alone wins 2 games and then wins 3 games and then wins the group. We've already written our own records, and this would be the biggest one, no doubt about it.
6: Galway United say they did everything in their power to ensure that Friday's SSE or Tristy League Premier Division match against Dundalk would take place in Galway. Instead, due to ongoing pitch works at Eamon DC Park and the unavailability of Pier Stadium, the game will be now played at Turner's Cross in Cork. Galway's match with Derry City on Friday week, though, will take place at the home of Galway GAA. Divock Origi has announced his retirement from football at the age of 31. The Belgian striker was at Liverpool for 8 seasons, making 107 appearances and scoring 22 goals. He won a Premier League, Champions League, FA Cup and League Cup with the club during his time on Merseyside. Former chief executive of the RFU, Philip Brown, has passed away at the age of 66. He oversaw Irish rugby's governing body for some 23 years, from the advent of professionalism in 1998 until his retirement in 2021. During his tenure, Ireland won 4 Six Nations titles. And there'll be a repeat of the 2024 final in the quarterfinals in the Tailteann Cup, where Laois will host Down on this Saturday afternoon. Fermanagh's reward for their preliminary quarterfinal win over New York is a home last day clash with Sligo. Offaly will welcome Wexford to Tullamore, and Wicklow make the trip to Antrim. And that's your news and sport. I'm Will O'Callaghan. It's now 6 minutes past 7.
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9: Good Monday evening. Clear spells with just a few showers, lows temperatures of 5 to 8 degrees Celsius.
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Good evening. Monday evening. And welcome into Monday night's K-Swing. It is Dave. Dave McGrath in for Liam for tonight. He actually sent me a video of himself on holidays and the sunshine. So anyway, he's having a good time. So that means we're going to have a great time. And I think we started off on a right note with Nat King Cole's Let There Be Love and Strangers in the Night by Old Blue Eyes. And what a weekend it was. I mean, in relation to sport, fabulous weekend for the Kildare Miners and the Leinster rugby team. And event-wise, fantastic, fantastic turnout in support of the Relay for Life in the Curragh Racecourse. What a super event. So now we're on to Monday, where we can basically just chill out and listen to swing music this evening between now and 8 o'clock, because swing music is smooth, it's easy listening, you can sing along and just gently sway to the music.

0: Monday Swing on KFM in the company of Andy Williams, Sammy Davis Jr., and that was Sir Thomas Jones Woodward, all the way from Wales. And we just thought we'd play something by Tom Jones tonight as a belated birthday shout out, because Tom Jones celebrated his 86th birthday yesterday, the 7th of June. How would you describe Tom Jones' voice? Now, the reason I ask you that is because they have officially described his voice as being full-throated, robust baritone. Do you know what I think? I'd agree.
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2: 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Why the GAA's decision to sell the pitch is one thing, but really more so about how they have been treated. 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They then brought us to a meeting and basically presented a done deal. The people of Babylon have supported them for decades, and now we're feeling betrayed and let down.
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Larry, Dean Martin, Blueberry Hill, Fats Domino, and Monday Swing here on KFM. It is Dave McGrath in for Liam, just for this evening. We are in for K Country, by the way, all week. We're just giving a little plug. I've seen the programmes for all this week for K Country. You are going to love them. So do stay tuned to KFM. Now, the lovely Colette and Fran Carroll, they're in Naas, and they're listening in the kitchen, having a cup of tea, a brew, they said, enjoying the programme. They said they're really looking forward to K Country, which is lovely to hear. But they posed a question, Colette did anyway. She said, Dave, just for a matter of fact, who would be regarded as the most famous swing singer? And for us anyway, Colette, we thought it might be either Louis Armstrong or Benny Goodman. And we did a bit of research and we were right. Well, we got one of them right. The most famous swing singer is Louis Armstrong. And I promise, before we finish up our Monday Swing tonight, you will get to hear something by Sashmo. That was his name, before we end up the programme this evening.

0: Wonderful Louis Armstrong, especially for Colette and Fran Carroll. And as I said, Colette asked the question, who is the most famous swing singer? And we were saying, okay, let's see, it's either Louis or Benny Goodman. And we were right, because Louis Armstrong is regarded as the most famous swing singer. But Benny Goodman, he was an American clarinetist, I think that's how you pronounce it, clarinetist. And he was also an American band leader. And back in the day, you see, Benny Goodman was known as the King of Swing. So we had the famous swing singer and the King of Swing. Now we're sorted out. After the break, you are about to hear Songs of Love. Now, those who know their swing music well will say, Dave, there's no such thing. There's no swing song called Songs of Love. Oh, yes, there is. If you translate it into French, it's called Chanson d'amour.
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Thanks, Robbie. Robbie Williams on Monday Swing on KFM. Dream a Little Dream. And Songs of Love, Chanson d'Amour from Manhattan Transfer. Yes, it is Monday Swing on KFM. Thank you for joining us this evening. A big hello to Mary Higgins over there in Salins. Delighted that Sarah Leahy is tuned in and enjoying the programme in Klakok. Happy Monday, Frances Moran. And we also say welcome aboard to Pat and Michael Fernie. They are all enjoying Monday Swing. Sometimes.

0: The actor called Fifth Dimension. You know the song, Up, Up and Away. Now, there'll be none of that. Well, not for me anyway. And hopefully not for you either. Because we're just about to finish off Monday Swingin' KFM and hand over the baton, as they say, to K-Country. So don't go anywhere. 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
5: At 8, good evening, I'm Tina Gates. The Rotunda Hospital says it will bring its consultant arrangements into line with government policy on the public-only consultant contract. A meeting of the Board of Governors this evening unanimously agreed to the move, citing concerns over the potential impact on women and babies if the hospital's funding was withdrawn. But it says it continues to support patient choice and believes a compromise on maternity care should be reached through talks with the Department of Health and the HSE. Speaking earlier, Taoiseach Micheál Martin told Cork's 96 FM, a contract is a contract.
6: Consultants voluntarily signed up to the public only contract. Many of us are very surprised at the turn of events. We can't have a situation where the entire edifice which was negotiated between the representatives of consultants and the government, the last government, the then Minister for Health, Stephen Donnelly, was agreed that would somehow be overnight and behind the scenes undermined is not acceptable.
5: Sean McGovern, a key player in the Keenahan organised crime group, has been given a 24-year prison sentence. It's for his role in planning the murder of Noel Kirwan and for the planning of an attempt on James Gately's life as part of the Hutch Keenahan feud. Mr Kirwan was targeted after being photographed at Eddie Hutch's funeral, but he had no involvement in crime. His son Christopher says his father helped combat drug use in Dublin's north inner city.
7: Our dad was our safety net, a hard-working family man who spent our whole lives working two jobs so we would never go without. He was all we had. Our home and his arms was always open to anyone who needed help. He loved helping the community, helping the elderly, helping anyone who needed it. Our dad was a huge part of the anti-drug movement in Dublin's north inner city in the 90s.
5: The jury's been sworn in for the trial of a man in relation to an alleged knife attack on Dublin's Parnell Square in November 2023. 52-year-old Riyad Bushikar, of no fixed abode, has pleaded not guilty to charges associated with the incident. Among the charges, he faces three counts of attempted murder involving children, two girls and one boy. He's also accused of causing serious harm to a woman, three counts of assault causing harm and one knife offence. Our court's correspondent Frank Graney says the trial's due to open on Wednesday and last a number of weeks.
8: Well, the jurors were told today to make themselves available for up to 5 weeks. It is hard to tell at this point whether or not it will go the distance, it will go up to that 5 weeks, but because of the fact that certain accommodations are being made for Mr. Bushikar, I mentioned those regular breaks and the fact that he will be given opportunities to consult with his legal team, there is perhaps a risk that it will go on longer than ordinarily expected. So the jurors were told to make themselves available for up to 5 weeks, just in case that turns out to be the case.
5: Ireland's Home Nations League match with Israel is likely to be played in a neutral venue. The game scheduled for October 4th is expected to be moved to a venue possibly in Hungary, but will need UEFA approval. The FAI board met today and says it won't make an official announcement in relation to the game until later this week. Sports writer Kieran Cunningham.
9: It leaked earlier this afternoon that the game on October the 4th would likely be played in Budapest in a neutral venue. But I don't think that's the end of it. Now, the FAI I have since issued a statement and saying that no decision will be taken until the board meeting on Thursday. The final line of that statement is quite telling, saying that the decision will be taken by the FAI, not by anybody else.
5: The trial of Jeffrey Donaldson has heard that he denied raping one of his alleged victims during his police interview. The former DUP leader has been pleaded not guilty to 18 historic sex offences. His wife, Eleanor Donaldson, denies 5 charges and faces a trial of facts. And that's your latest news update at 8:04.
10: And in sport, it's believed that Ireland's home game against Israel in the UEFA Nations League this autumn is likely to be moved to a neutral venue. There was a meeting of the FAI board today amidst widespread calls for a boycott. It is expected that the game, originally scheduled for October 4th, will be played at a venue in Hungary. The FAI say they are not going to comment until their next board meeting later this week. There are no fresh injury concerns for the Republic of Ireland ahead of their game against France tomorrow. Victory in Grenoble would see Ireland top their group and secure automatic qualification for the World Cup in Brazil next year. Head coach Carla Ward also has Denise O'Sullivan and Emily Murphy returning from suspension.
11: Yeah, 2 pairs of fresh legs I think will be massively important, and them two are a bundle of energy, aren't they? So to have them fresh is massively critical for us.
10: Galway United said they did everything in their power to ensure that Friday's League of Ireland match against Dundalk would take place in Galway. Due to ongoing pitch works at Éamon Dissey Park and the unavailability of Pearse Stadium, however, the game will now be played at Turner's Cross in Cork. Divock Origi has announced his retirement from football at the age of 31. The Belgian striker was at Liverpool for 8 years, making 107 appearances and scoring 22 goals. He won a Premier League, Champions League, FA Cup and League Cup with the club. Christian Eriksen says he is doing well and is at home with his family after collapsing while playing for Denmark against Ukraine last night. The former Tottenham and Manchester United midfielder was taken to hospital after briefly losing consciousness. Eriksen had previously suffered a cardiac arrest on the pitch at Euro 2020, but he posted on social media that this was a different situation from what had happened in 2021. And former chief executive of the IRFU, Philip Brown, has passed away at the age of 66. Brown oversaw Irish rugby's governing body for 23 years, from 1998 until his retirement in 2021. That's your news and sport. I'm Eve Conway. It's 8:06.
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13: Good Monday evening. Let's check out the weather word for tonight. Clear spells with just a few showers and lowest temperatures of 5 to 8 degrees Celsius.
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It really is a Cade Mila Fáilte. A very good evening and welcome to K Country for another week on Kildare's KFM. And it is Dave McGrath in for our maestro Liam for all this week. You know the way people send postcards when they're on holidays? No. Not Liam Kett. What does he send me this morning? But about a 3-minute video of waves, sunshine and blue skies. And himself. I tell you, he's enjoying himself, he is. And he said, you've got another week, enjoy it. And that's exactly what we're going to do. Great to have you for this Monday evening, the 8th of June. Hope you had a great weekend, whatever you got up to or didn't get up to. Just chilled out. Because all this week on K Country, we will share with you the best in all things country and Irish. Now, we will do the K Country song theme. It's going to be a tough one tonight. Not able to come up with all the three songs. We couldn't ourselves, so we need your help. We will do the K-Country Lyrics Challenge. We'll take a look at the country music news for the 8th of June down through the years. And I do see that Johnny Cash and Tammy Wynette were making the news on this day for various reasons. And also this week, we are going to give you a song of the week. But right now, let's put our feet up and say welcome to Monday's K-Country.

The wonderful Declan Nerney, especially for Catherine on her way home after a long, hard Monday at work. Safe home, Catherine, and we know you love Declan Nerney. Now, talking of wonderful people, Anne Fitzpatrick is a very loyal listener to K-Country, and especially she tunes in to me for the Weekend Breakfast Show. She's just one in the million, she is. And she's just got in touch with a text message which says, "Good evening, Dave. Could you please announce the following on the programme? The St. Padre Pio glove will be in Fitzpatrick's house, Kilbury Athy, County Kildare, on the 13th of June, 2026, from 11am to 5pm. And items of St. Padre Pio will be available on the day. Everyone is welcome. And for more information, you can contact Anne on 085 1696 189. So thank you to Anne for getting in touch and letting us know about the St. Padre Pio glove available in the house from the 13th of June from 11 to 5pm. I want to play a piece of music by Trudy Lawler and Ray Lynham in a moment, and I also want to play the Carpenters, but I'm just giving you a heads up, right? We will need your help, seriously, for the K-Country song theme. I'll tell you all about it after we have a bit of hush.

Ray Lagainen teaming up there with the wonderful Trudy Lawler, some old-fashioned love. And before that, one of my very favourite singers, Karen Carpenter. Karen, yeah, and there's the kind of hush. Now, I mentioned to you that all last week we had a great response in relation to our K-Country song theme. It's where we get about three songs and they all are tied together because they're linked to our K-Country song theme. Now we're having trouble getting three songs on this topic tonight, so we definitely need your help. So we're inviting you to send in to us details of a country song with a reference to the sun. Okay, the S-U-N, not S-O-N, S-U-N, anywhere in the title. I mean, after all the rain we had, it'll be probably the only sunshine we'll have, but it's looking good this evening. So what country song which mentions or refers to the word sun somewhere in the title can you think of? As I said, we do need your help. 0833 97 97 97 to get in touch with K-Country, and we will be back with our record of the week.

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1: The town I came from was quiet and small. We played in the meadows where the grass grew so tall. In summer the lilacs would grow everywhere. The laughter of children

Monday evening on Kildare's KFM, it is K Country with Dave McGrath, and that is just brilliant. Joe Dolan, Torrance Cement, and before that, Dolly, and Here You Come Again. Now, there are some great suggestions coming in relation to our K Country song theme, and I did mention that we were in trouble, but apparently a lot of the songs that have been suggested are not in our KFM library. Now, we've had suggestions along the lines of You Are the Sunshine of My Life, Seasons in the Sun, Here Comes the Sun, The Beatles. That wouldn't really fit in, you see, on our programme. It's a great suggestion. Great group, actually. Sunshine on My Shoulder, When the Sun Says Goodbye. So keep them coming in. Love to hear from you. Love your help on the K-Country song theme, a country song which mentions or refers to the word sun somewhere in the title. 0833 97 97 97. Now, Mary Donnell has just got in touch. Good evening, Mary. Lovely to hear from you, as always. And she says, Dave, you said the weather's looking good. This evening, I'm sitting in my car waiting for the rain to stop. But, and I do like the but bit, but enjoying the music. Thanks a million, Mary Donnelly. Great to have you with us, Mary. We are all set. This week, we are introducing our song of the week. And before I play it, I'll just introduce it to you by saying this song is called I Will Always Remember, and it's recorded by Mert James. And we love it.

0: That's it. I will always remember Mert James. That is what we're calling our song of the week. And we're going to play that for each and every evening on this week's K Country. Now the plan, this is between you and me now. The plan is we'll try and have a little chat with Mert James on Thursday and just introduce ourselves to him and him to us. And we get the lowdown on that brilliant new song, which is called I Will Always Remember. When we come back after the break, well, we might have to go home because we're still having trouble getting three songs tying in with our K Country song theme to deal with the word sun somewhere in the title. But we'll do it. Stay with us.
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0: What a voice. Chris Christopherson. I tell you, we just were able to squeeze that into our K-Country song theme. We were inviting you to let us know country songs which mention or refer to the word sun somewhere in the title. And the three we came up with, you heard Chris Christopherson, Sun, Day, Morning Coming Down. We also heard from Jimmy Buckley, Walking on Sunshine. And starting off our K-Country song theme tonight, the wonderful Jerry Guthrie, Walking in the Sunshine. And we decided that all this week we were going to do the sun, moon and stars. So thankfully, that is the sun, done and dusted. We've ticked that box, as they say. And tomorrow probably will be the moon. Just to let you know, in the next hour we'll be having a look back at some of the things that happened in country music on this day, including stories about Johnny Cash, Tammy Wynette, and as well as that, we promise we have a brilliant K-Country music lyrics quiz for you and more great music. It wouldn't be the same without you, so don't go anywhere.
1: So we're into June. 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
1: Optimism is a great thing. Optimism is also a great thing on the 11 at 3 with me, John Dunn, because we got the very best mix of music. 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
11: At 9, good evening, I'm Tina Gates. The Return to Hospital says consultants on public-only contracts will no longer treat private patients. The decision follows a dispute with the government over consultants carrying out private work despite signing public-only contracts. The hospital board says it can't risk the loss of state funding, but believes women should continue to have a choice in maternity care. The Taoiseach Micheál Martin says consultants who voluntarily signed the contracts must honour them.
12: Understanding there's quite a number of consultants have not signed, they can continue treating as they have ordinarily, and those who did sign have to fulfil their contract. I think that's a very reasonable ask from government.
11: Peter Boylan, former master of the National Maternity Hospital, says it doesn't solve the problem long term.
13: The really important thing is that women don't suffer as a consequence of all of this controversy, and while I'm sure a compromise will be worked out in a way that looks after their interests, coming down the line in the future, I would have very grave concerns about the workability of the new contract in terms of the availability of consultant care because of the nature of obstetrics.
11: The family of an innocent victim of the Hutch Keenahan feud has thanked all those who helped convict a senior member of the Keenahan organised crime group. Sean McGovern has today been given a 24-year prison sentence for his role in planning the murder of Noel Kirwan and for the planning of an attempt on rival gang member's life, James Gately. Mr Kirwan was targeted after being photographed at Eddie Hutch's funeral, despite having no involvement in crime. Noel Kirwan's son Christopher says the family are grateful to the witnesses and to law enforcement.
2: For every single witness who stood in that courtroom to testify on all five trials, thank you. In recent years, international cooperation made it possible for our dad's murderer to be brought back to Ireland to finally face justice. We would like to thank everyone involved in this. Without their efforts, we would not be standing here today.
11: Detective Superintendent David Gallagher says Noel Kirwan was an innocent victim.
14: I wish to pay tribute to the Kirwan family, whose innocent father Noel was brutally murdered for no other reason except to betray power in the criminal underworld by Sean McGovern working with and directing others who believed they were untouchable.
11: The jury's been sworn in for the trial of a man in relation to an alleged knife attack on Dublin's Parnell Square in November 2023. 52-year-old Riyad Bouchaka, of no fixed abode, has pleaded not guilty to charges associated with the incident, including three counts of attempted murder. Our court's correspondent Frank Graney says the trial's due to open on Wednesday.
15: Well, the jurors were told today to make themselves available for up to 5 weeks. It is hard to tell at this point whether or not it will go the distance, it will go up to that 5 weeks, but because of the fact that certain accommodations are being made for Mr. Bouchaka, I mentioned those, there is perhaps a risk that it will go on longer than ordinarily expected.
11: Ireland's home Nations League match with Israel is likely to be played in a neutral venue. The game, scheduled for October 4th, is expected to be moved to a venue possibly in Hungary, but will need UEFA approval. The FAI board met today and says it won't make an official announcement in relation to the game until later this week. Sports writer Kieran Cunningham has been detailing what's emerged from the association so far.
16: It leaked earlier this afternoon that the game on October the 4th would likely be played in Budapest in a neutral venue. But I don't think that's the end of it. Now, the FAI have since issued a statement and saying that no decision will be taken until the board meeting on Thursday. The final line of that statement is quite telling, saying that the decision will be taken by the FAI, not by anybody else.
11: The trial of Jeffrey Donaldson has heard he denied raping one of his alleged victims during his police interview. The former DUP leader has pleaded not guilty to 18 historic sex offences. His wife, Eleanor Donaldson, denies five charges and faces a trial of facts. And that's your latest news update at 4 minutes past nine.
17: And in sport, it's believed that Ireland's home game against Israel in the UEFA Nations League this autumn is likely to be moved to a neutral venue. The game was originally scheduled for October 4th in the Aviva, but is now expected to be played at a venue in Hungary. The FAI will need permission from UEFA to move this fixture. However, the FAI say they are not going to comment until their next board meeting this Thursday. There are no fresh injury concerns for the Republic of Ireland ahead of their game against France tomorrow. Victory in Grenoble would see Ireland top their group and secure automatic qualification for the World Cup in Brazil next year. Head coach Carla Ward also has Denise O'Sullivan and Emily Murphy returning from suspension.
18: Yeah, two pairs of fresh legs I think will be massively important, and them two are a bundle of energy, aren't they? So to have them fresh is massively critical for us.
17: Galway United said they did everything in their power to ensure that Friday's League of Ireland match against Dundalk would take place in Galway. However, due to ongoing pitch works at Eamon DC Park and the unavailability of Pearse Stadium, the game will now be played at Turner's Cross in Cork. Divock Origi has announced his retirement from football at the age of 31. The Belgian striker was at Liverpool for 8 years, making 107 appearances and scoring 22 goals. He won a Premier League, Champions League, FA Cup and League Cup with the club. Christian Eriksen says he is doing well and is at home with his family after collapsing while playing for Denmark against Ukraine last night. The 34-year-old midfielder was taken to hospital after briefly losing consciousness. Eriksen had previously suffered a cardiac arrest on the pitch at Euro 2020, but he posted on social media that this was a different situation from what happened in 2021. And former chief executive of the IRFU, Philip Brown, has passed away at the age of 66. Brown oversaw Irish rugby's governing body for 23 years, from 1998 until his retirement in 2021. That's your news and sport. I'm Eve Conway. It's 6 minutes past the hour.
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19: Good Monday evening. Clear spells with just a few showers feeding in from the west and lowest temperatures of 5 to 8 degrees Celsius.
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Happy Monday. Good Monday evening. And welcome into K-Country on Kildare's KFM with Dave McGrath in for another week for Liam for all this week. Suffice it to say, he sent me a video of his holiday, which included blue skies, gorgeous Loughlin Sea. The sea looked fabulous. The sand looked amazing. He looked amazing. Wouldn't send me a postcard, no. You had to send me a really long video to rub it in. But anyway, we are here for the week. Hopefully you'll stay with us during the course of this coming week, because we have the best in all things country and Irish. We will be doing our K Country Lyrics Challenge. And on top of that, on this day in country music, the 8th of June, down through the years, there were stories about the song Ring of Fire and also a story about Tammy Wynette. And we'll tell you why they were making the news during the course of the next hour. As I said, our lyrics quiz is just brilliant. As always, we are indebted to you for sending in suggestions for songs to be included on our K-Country playlist, and we will include some of them. For example, the wonderful Tommy Moore has got in touch, and Tommy wanted to know, could I please play the song Bill Casey's Forge? Tommy, it is on the way after Alan Jackson.

Starts Elaine McNally and a super little thing called Bill Casey's Forge, as requested by the wonderful Tommy Moore in Dunlavin. Tommy, happy Monday to you, and a great suggestion, and looking forward to your company during the week. Alan Jackson before that, Living on Love on Monday night's K Country. Here's one that says, "Hey Dave," I like that. "Can you say a big hello to Patsy and Clodagh Miles?" Hello Patsy, hello Clodagh Miles, and they're in Leixlip. "And could you say a big shout out from Sinead and Owen Miles?" So it's our pleasure, Sinead and Owen, to say a big hello to Patsy and Clodagh Miles in Leixlip. Happy Monday, folks. And as always, great to have you tuned in to tonight's K Country. Now, as I said, we'll be doing the K Country Music Lyrics Quiz very shortly. But I did mention that we'd have a look back at some of the musical stories that happened on this day in country music, the 8th of June, down through the years. For starters, on this day in 1963, Ring of Fire by Johnny Cash made its debut at number 28 in the singles charts. Now, it went on to become Johnny's first number one hit since his 1959 hit, Don't Take Your Guns to Town. And as we say, FYI, the Johnny Cash TV show, that ran from June of 1969 to March of 1971. It was on a TV channel called ABC. And you know how many episodes there were? There were 58 episodes in all.

Yes, it's Monday evening's K-Country on Kildare's KFM. That's Derek Ryan and Plow On, Paddy. And before that, JC, fabulous Johnny Cash, Ring of Fire. I promise you will get to hear a lot of Johnny Cash across all this week, including his song with the Highwaymen, which is one of my all-time favourite songs. So that is still to come. I did mention we have another story to tell you of an event that happened on this day, the 8th of June, in country music, in relation to Tammy Wynette. It

0: happened in 2003. So we'll get to that shortly. But right now, I want to do our K-Country Music Lyrics Quiz. We have some lyrics. We ask you, can you name the song? So here are the lyrics for tonight. As long as old men sit and talk about the weather. So they are the lyrics for our K-Country Music Lyrics Quiz for tonight. As long as old men sit and talk about the weather, those lyrics belong to what song? So we do invite you to let us know your thoughts on that. Send your WhatsApp, text, voice notes to KFM on 0833 97 97 97 if you think you are up for the challenge and know what the answer is to our K-Country Music Lyrics Quiz. As long as old men sit and talk about the weather, well, that's it.
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Nathan Carter, especially for Mary Higgins in Salins, who reassures me, and reassures is the word I want to use. She reassures me she is Nathan Carter's number one fan, so I hope you enjoy that. Mary, that was just for you. Before that, If Tomorrow Never Comes from Garth Brooks. And I have to say, it's one of those songs that you have it on and you actually find yourself singing along to it. Great song, great artist. Welcome in to Monday Night's K-Country for the 8th of June 2026. I mentioned that Tammy Wynette had made the history books for this day, the 8th of June, down through the years. The year was actually 2003. And Tammy Wynette, Stand By Your Man, you know that brilliant song? On this day in 2003, it was ranked the number one song in Country Music Television's 100 Greatest Songs of Country Music. Now, Tammy Wynette's ex-husband, George Jones, he was placed at number two with He Stopped Loving Her Today, followed in number three by Crazy, Patsy Cline. Now, remember, this was back on this day in 2003. So the number one country song was Tammy Wynette's Stand By Your Man.

0: Again, it's Love, Michael English. And before that, we had the song that was ranked the best country song at the time. 2003, Tammy Wynette and Stand By Her Man. Good to hear that one again. So let me go back for a final time to our K-Country Music Lyrics Quiz for this Monday evening. These are the lyrics. What is the song? As long as old men sit and talk about the weather. So they are the lyrics, but we want to know, can you name the song? Now let me tell you, there are a number of you who reckon it's something to do with the Outlaws. No, no, no, no. Nothing to do with the Outlaws. Or even the In-Laws. So for the final time, the lyrics are, as long as old men sit and talk about the weather, but can you name the song? Do get in touch if you fancy having a guess. 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
1: Coming up on Tuesday morning's Kildare Today, live from 9, Sean McGovern, a senior lieutenant in the Kinahan Organised Crime Group, has been sentenced to 24 years in prison. The Rotunda Hospital is providing details of where doctors on public-only contracts provided private care, arguing there is no alternative private maternity hospital for women to go to. Jenny's Law will go before Cabinet for approval this week, which would ensure those convicted of domestic violence against a partner or former partner are included on a public register. We'll be looking at local issues around the county. Hedgehog Conservation Ireland and researchers at the University of Galway and Oxford are calling on people to take part in the inaugural Great Big All-Ireland Hedgehog Count, and we'll be speaking to Kildare-based author Mary Maloney to discuss her debut novel, The Philosophy Friends. Join me, Hannah Kelly, for issues affecting you locally, nationally and internationally, live from 9.
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Excellent. Bernie Heaney, Have I Told You Lately? Leon Russell, Act Naturally. And before that, Vince Gill and Roddy Crowell, Above and Beyond. So thank you so much to everybody getting in touch in relation to our lyrics quiz. As Long As Old Men Sit and Talk About the Weather belongs to Forever and Ever, Amen. So loads of you had it right. So let's name check as quickly as I can. Patricia in Selbridge, Geraldine Connell in Athy, Belinda in Prosperous, Sandra and Fred. Well done, Bridget Kavanagh, Michelle, Bernie Pearson and Anthony Slattery. There were loads of others, but they're the ones that my computer has just prompted me with just now.

0: Kieran Rosny. And Kiss Me. Before that, we had the answer to our lyrics quiz tonight, Forever and Ever Amen, by the brilliant Randy Travis. Well done to everybody who correctly spotted that. That's where we'll take our leave for this Monday evening. Thank you so much for your company, for all your text messages, your phone calls, and your WhatsApp messages. Let's do it all again tomorrow from 8. Bye now.
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3: At 10, good evening, I'm Tina Gates. The Rotunda Hospital says consultants on public-only contracts will no longer treat private patients. The decision follows a dispute with the government over consultants carrying out private work despite signing public-only contracts. The hospital board says it can't risk the loss of state funding but believes women should continue to have a choice in maternity care. Taoiseach Micheál Martin says consultants who voluntarily signed the contracts must honour them.
4: Understanding there's quite a number of consultants have not signed. They can continue treating as they have ordinarily, and those who did sign have to fulfil their contract. I think that's a very reasonable ask from government.
3: Peter Boylan, former master of the National Maternity Hospital, says it doesn't solve the problem long term.
5: The really important thing is that women don't suffer as a consequence of all of this controversy, and while I'm sure a compromise will be worked out in a way that looks after their interests, coming down the line in the future, I would have very grave concerns about the workability of the new contract in terms of the availability of consultant care because of the nature of obstetrics.
3: The family of an innocent victim of the Hutch Keenahan feud has thanked all those who helped convict a senior member of the Keenahan organised crime group. Sean McGovern has today been given a 24-year prison sentence for his role in planning the murder of Noel Kirwan and for the planning of an attempt on rival gang member's life, James Gately. Mr Kirwan was targeted after being photographed at Eddie Hutch's funeral, despite having no involvement in crime. Noel Kirwan's son, Christopher, says the family are grateful to the witnesses and to law enforcement.
6: To every single witness who stood in that courtroom to testify on all 5 trials, thank you. In recent years, international cooperation made it possible for our dad's murderer to be brought back to Ireland to finally face justice. We would like to thank everyone involved in this. Without their efforts, we would not be standing here today.
3: The jury in the trial of Geoffrey Donaldson's heard recordings from his interview with police following his arrest in March 2024. The former DUP leader has pleaded not guilty to 18 historic sex offences. His wife, Eleanor Donaldson, denies 5 charges and faces a trial of facts. Emily Keegan has this report, which listeners may find upsetting.
7: The court today heard Geoffrey Donaldson was questioned by police for 4.5 hours following his arrest over 2 years ago. The recordings of the interview have been shortened to a total of around 3 hours for the trial. In the sections of the interview played to the jury today, Mr. Donaldson was heard describing an accusation of rape from complainant B as unbelievable. He denied the alleged circumstances around the incident and further denied another incident of sexual assault against the same woman when she was a child. Police also asked him about a number of allegations made by complainant A, and Mr. Donaldson denied sexually abusing the alleged victim. The final section of the interview will be heard tomorrow, followed by recordings of police interviews with his wife, Eleanor Donaldson.
3: The Republic of Ireland's UEFA Nations League match against Israel set to be moved from the Aviva Stadium to a neutral venue pending UEFA approval. The FAI board has discussed the fixture and it's expected to seek permission to switch the October game, with Hungary considered a likely destination. The association says any decision is solely a matter for the FAI and it will issue a formal update after a board meeting on Thursday. A Sinn Féin motion to stop the game will go before the Dáil tomorrow. Stuart Gilhooly, solicitor of the Players Football Association of Ireland, says the FAI needs to read the room.
8: It's definitely become a very difficult issue and it's become more and more entrenched, and I think there's certainly been more and more support for the idea that this game should not go ahead. While a lot of people might have been more neutral about it maybe even a month or two ago, we saw following the tennis ball protest in the Aviva, this has really, I think, focused a lot of people's minds and made them realise that this really isn't appropriate.
3: And that's your latest news update at 10:04.
9: And in sport, it's believed that Ireland's home game against Israel in the UEFA Nations League this autumn is likely to be moved to a neutral venue. The game was originally scheduled for October 4th in the Aviva, but is now expected to be played at a venue in Hungary. The FAI will need permission from UEFA to move the fixture. However, the FAI also say they are not going to comment until their next board meeting this Thursday. There are no fresh injury concerns for the Republic of Ireland ahead of their game against France tomorrow. Victory in Grenoble would see Ireland top their group and secure automatic qualification for the World Cup in Brazil next year. Head coach Carla Ward also has Denise O'Sullivan and Emily Murphy returning from suspension.
10: Yeah, two pairs of fresh legs I think will be massively important, and them two are a bundle of energy, aren't they? So to have them fresh is massively critical for us.
9: Divock Origi has announced his retirement from football at the age of 31. The Belgian striker was at Liverpool for 8 years, making 107 appearances and scoring 22 goals. He won a Premier League, Champions League, FA Cup and League Cup with the club. Christian Eriksen says he is doing well and is at home with his family after collapsing while playing for Denmark against Ukraine last night. The 34-year-old midfielder was taken to hospital after briefly losing consciousness. Eriksen had previously suffered a cardiac arrest on the pitch at Euro 2020, but he posted on social media that this was a different situation from what happened in 2021. It is being reported that Leinster wing James Lowe is set to join Japanese club Tokyo Suntory Sunglass on a two-year deal. Lowe, who is 33, is Leinster's all-time try scorer, but will leave Irish rugby ahead of next season after contract negotiations broke down. And former chief executive of the IRFU, Philip Brown, has passed away at the age of 66. Brown oversaw Irish rugby's governing body for 23 years, from 1998 until his retirement in 2021. That's your news and sport. I'm Eve Conway. It's 6 minutes past the hour.
11: This is a repeat program. Please do not text the show, as text won't be read out, but you will be charged.
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14: Now, the latest litter survey by business group Irish Business Against Litter, also known as IBAL, shows Leixlip again inside the top five in the ranking of 40 cities and towns, and in third position, while Newbridge is also clean in 11th spot. Sligo again topped the IBAL ranking, with Limerick City Centre the only area branded as littered. No town or city occupied the seriously littered or litter black spot categories at the foot of the IBAL table. Overall litter levels were on par with last year, with 27 towns deemed clean. Sligo finished ahead of Monaghan and Leixlip, with Waterford again Ireland's cleanest city in fourth spot. Joining me now on the line is Conor Horgan, spokesperson with IBAL. Good morning, Conor. Thanks for taking Ireland's cleanest city in fourth spot. Joining me now on the line is Conor Horgan, spokesperson with IBAL. Good morning, Conor. Thanks for taking our call.
15: And it's a pleasure.
14: Conor, this is another strong showing for Kildare. I mean, Leixlip in third place, Newbridge placing 11th. I suppose for listeners, they'll want to know what stood out in their performances in these areas this year.
15: Yes, well, again, I mean, this is about the number of clean sites within a town that the Intashka inspector finds. In each case, we inspected 10 sites. In the case of Leixlip, 8 of the 10 got the top litter grade. That's to say they were virtually free of litter. That included the approach road, the residential area of Riverdale, the Arthur Guinness car park. And the Bring Centre at Lidl was the only site that let the side down. It was heavily littered. It was almost a litter black spot. That's the comment from the inspector. So that needs to be looked at. It was also poor last year.
14: Mm.
15: In the case of Newbridge, we had 7 of the 10 sites getting the top litter grade. They included College Green, the Main Street, which was exceptionally clean, and Liffey Linear Park, a wonderful park and river environment. And once again, it was a Bring Centre, a Tesco this time, that was the most heavily littered site in the town. So it's ironic that in both cases, it was a Bring Centre that brought down the overall grade, even though, look, it's a tremendous performance, almost a blemish-free report in both cases.
14: Absolutely, and it's a huge well done to both areas. But as you were saying, both Bring Centres were the areas that kind of brought Leixlip and Newbridge down. Why do these Bring Centres, these Bring Banks, kind of become problem areas, not just for Kildare, but overall?
15: I mean, you can see that they could be challenging with people bringing all these items, and sometimes they find maybe the Brink Centre is overloaded with stuff and they just leave their stuff there. And it is surprising, though, that a town as high up in our ranking as third would have a heavily littered site in it. That's unusual. That's also telling me that if the council could address this issue in Leixlip, Leixlip could be top of the table. There's no doubt about that. Some local authorities do a better job at managing these Brink centres than others. We're definitely seeing an improvement around the country in how they are managed. But I think maybe it's something that Kildare County Council should take a look at.
14: Yeah, and we've spoken to councillors and listeners have texted in before saying the likes of the Brink banks, maybe like even clothes recycling banks, those areas are kind of the often ones that would bring an area down a bit, because again, it doesn't seem to be collections enough and people tend to leave their stuff littered all over the place instead of bringing it home and waiting until it's
15: And that's not good enough. I mean, we can blame the council for not managing it optimally, but really you're absolutely right. If people go to a Brink centre and it's full, well, that is not a license to just drop your stuff by the side of the facility. You really have to come back another day, because, you know, in my experience, it's not like they'll be full all the time. It's probably just unlucky that you've come at a peak period. So there is personal responsibility required here.
14: And kind of looking through the rest of the report, I suppose the big one that the headlines are leading with is that no town or city actually fell into the seriously littered category. That's a big, you know, a big difference, a big improvement over the past few years.
15: And that's a big thing for us, Hannah, because if I go back to the history of our litter league, we started in 2002 and lots of the towns were littered. Through our work and through the work of others, we got an immediate response, and within 10 years, most of the towns had cleaned up. That hasn't been the case with urban areas, where the challenges are more acute. You have social disadvantage in some of these areas and litter tends to follow. So we've been banging a drum for nearly 15 years now about areas like the Dublin's North Inner City, Cork North Side. It's only now we're seeing improvement. We hope it's sustained. It's for the first time that we've practically no litter areas in the 40 that we survey.
14: Wow. And I think what might come as a surprise for people, though, as well, and it was kind of surprising for me reading this report, is that the plastic bottle and can litter that was found in

0: 19% and 22% respectively of sites surveyed. And that's despite the deposit return scheme being in place. And those are the highest levels since the scheme was actually introduced. What do we know kind of what's driving that increase of can and bottle litter again?
1: Well, you could say that maybe the 15 cent or 25 cent isn't enough to encourage people to return their litter or to return these vessels, or it's not enough for other people who spot them on the street to pick them up. Certainly maybe we were a little bit naive in thinking that this scheme might lead to the total disappearance of these forms of litter. It has made a big contribution to the cleanliness of our streets. We've seen the proliferation of this litter have, if not more. But maybe we've reached a peak here now, and you will find random bottles and cans around, and probably more regularly than last year, even in my own experience. Clearly, if people are involved in social activities, whether maybe they're gathering at night in parks and so forth, they're less likely to bring their rubbish home with them.
0: We've had the conversation before about the scheme and the thing of maybe we need more recycling banks kind of spread out throughout towns rather than having it, say, at one end of the town where people kind of have to go out of their way. Because oftentimes now people, when we are bringing back bottles, will have a big black sack of them or a big box to bring rather than just kind of doing it periodically as we go. Would that be something that could be introduced?
1: Yeah, I mean, probably the coverage is something that needs to be looked at. I mean, I know there are towns where you don't have a return facility at all, and clearly in those areas you can't expect people to maybe go to adjoining towns. And remember, like, litter is only half the problem here. Lots of people do put their this waste in a bin, but it's just not going to the recycling facility like it should do. So it's definitely something that we'll have to keep monitoring.
0: And with other stuff that needs to be monitored, were there any other elements or, you know, recurring littering trends?
1: Well, interesting that we had a big spike in cigarette butt litter, which we haven't had in many a year. And I can't explain it, but cigarette butts were very prevalent in our survey. We've been pretty silent about this form of litter, and we shouldn't be, because even though it's not as conspicuous as other items like plastic bottles, it's in many ways more harmful. Cigarette butt is single-use plastic also, but it's toxic. It can contaminate both land and marine environments. So we definitely need to think twice before we flick that cigarette butt on the ground.
0: Absolutely. And speaking of other trends, the coffee cups, again, have been something, you know, that are quite prevalent. They're now at their highest level since 2023. There was talk before of the latte levy. It was something that the government were discussing, but nothing really kind of came to fruition about it. Do you think that's something that could help with the prevalence of the disposable coffee cups?
1: I think it's absolutely needed. I think it does come down to personal responsibility that people have their coffee routine and it doesn't include refillable cups. It should. I think it's shameful in many cases. But in the absence of people changing behaviour themselves, I think a latte levy is the only way to go. It was the Green Party that tabled it some years ago, but it's our calls for it are falling on deaf ears in the current administration.
0: And is it something now with this IBAL results out that it could put more weight on the government to introduce it, or is it just one of those things that kind of keeps coming up every few years?
1: Well, no, I mean, we have a statistical basis, I think, for saying that the case is greater than ever for a coffee cup levy. So yes, we hope the government, like, they have our data, we hope they'll act on it.
0: All right, Conor, thanks for joining us this morning to run through those results of the latest Irish Business Against Litter rankings. Leixlip has placed third. Newbridge has come 11th out of the 40 cities and towns judged. Again, Sligo tops the IBAL ranking with Limerick City Centre, the only area branded as litter. The full report can also be found on the KFM radio website. But big thanks to Conor Horgan, spokesperson with IBAL, for joining us on the Kildare Today Show. You can keep your messages coming in on 0833 97 97 97. I just want to bring your attention to an article on the Irish Independent. Gardaí are issuing an appeal for witnesses after an elderly man was robbed in Newbridge. It happened in Moorfield in Newbridge between the hours of 12 a.m. and 12:30 a.m. on Wednesday, June 3rd. The perpetrator is reported to have stolen the man's phone, house keys, car keys and a sum of cash. In a social media group which posted about the Newbridge locality, said the crime occurred in the laneway between Park Wirra and Apple Green in the town, and they are asking people with any information to contact Gardaí. Gardaí themselves have said they are appealing for witnesses to this incident to come forward and investigations are ongoing. They can contact Newbridge Garda Station on 045 431 212 or the Garda Confidential line on 1-800-666-111. That story is on the Irish Independent today. We are staying local. We're moving over to the Clanmaynooth Municipal District, where Fine Gael councillor William Durkin joins me on the line now. Good morning, William. Thanks for taking our call. And we are looking at those motions from the latest MD meeting, William. Your first one is in relation to road surfacing. You're looking for the council to inspect the road surface adjacent to the ORF 148 outside the BBC United soccer grounds there in Moy Valley.
2: That's right. And if listeners are familiar with the area, there's a section of road just outside the BBC United grounds where people access and park for matches, but also where it services the exit for Moy Valley Garden Centre. And essentially, it's an area that doesn't have a permanent cover on it, it takes quite a lot of regular repair. So I was very happy to see that the council will meet me there on site. And they did say in their response that any additional works would need additional funding. But I'm confident that when we meet on site, we'll be able to look at putting a better surface in place to improve safety, a more permanent solution there to cut down on repairs. And I'm confident we'd be able to find some funding, certainly in next year's budget, if not in the current budget, to try and improve that there.
0: All right, William, your next question to the council is about confirming if it has undertaken a recent evaluation of the OR 160 Ballinadrumney area to clear drainage cuts and improve the overall water drainage on that stretch of road. Did the council come back? Were they able to confirm if they had carried that out or not?
2: It's something that they were able to say that they haven't carried out yet, but because they're currently working through their summer works programme and they'll be very busy with that over the coming weeks, they've been advised of the issue that's there, and we're again going to meet and take a look at that on site to see if something can be done, because it's a long-running issue on that stretch of road as you move from Broadford out towards Longwood. And the houses there in particular, and a lot of residents, are very badly impacted during heavy downpours, as the road is higher than a lot of the houses there, and it often drains down into the private property. So it's a really big problem and a long-running one for people that live there. So we're hopeful we can do something with additional cuts and try and just reduce that volume of water that sits there after heavy showers, because it is a big problem for people that live there.
0: Of course. And in terms of the summer works programme, is there any indication as to when that will end? And then will this be included in that, or by the end of it, will they see if it's something they can do?
2: This one will be looked at the end of the other programme, because the works programme, which is ongoing, and it started a couple of weeks ago and it's expected to run on until the end of this month, is very weather dependent as well. And it's one of the challenges that the crews face. They were a little bit behind schedule in our last update that we received, because there were some days where due to the volume of rain they weren't able to work, and even some days where the temperatures were so too high that they couldn't work in the last couple of weeks as well, because it really is a balance in terms of putting the road surfaces down. But they have made some really good progress, and we were provided with a full list of the works that are coming up there, and it's expected over the next month that a lot of those works will be completed, weather dependent, and then at the end of that they'll be taking a look at some of the other issues around, which includes additional drainage cuts there, and it includes that previous issue of the BBC United grounds as well. So they'll do all of the regular works first, and then we'll take a look at what's available in terms of time to tackle some of these extra pieces.
0: All right, William, you're also asking if there are any plans to provide an additional bin in Johnstown Bridge adjacent to the existing northbound bus stop. Is that something that residents have been calling for? Is there an increase of maybe some bins being overflowing there?
2: That's it, exactly. It is something that residents have been calling for, and they've been in contact regularly with the council. The area that they're pointing to in particular has recently seen a little bit of upgrade in terms of the bus stop area that's there opposite the local shop, and also the men's shed in the town have done a great job of repositioning and providing a small bench area for that bus stop. But one of the issues that crops up is that there's no bin on that side of the road. So there is small issues with litter there, largely unintentional. As people wait for the bus and often have to leave in a hurry, maybe they accidentally leave a little bit of litter behind. So just getting a bin provided there, it seems to me like a reasonable small ask, but something that would help further.

0: Ishka Éireann in relation to this?
1: They are, and as you say, and as so many listeners will be aware, it's one of the most significant issues I've seen impact the community since my time on the council. And in our meeting, it was by far the most significant issue of the day. We went so far as to step outside normal meeting procedures due to the volume of input that members across all parties wanted to have on this issue. So the first thing that's very important to point out is that water services is outside the remit of the council in terms of what's actually provided there. So it is Uisce Éireann that has that responsibility. And what it means for us as representatives is that we can also be quite frustrated when we try to get information from those bodies that are outside the remit of the council. But I have to say, in the case of the recent outages in the Allen Reservoir area, and the level of communication and the level of service by Uisce Éireann, it's simply not good enough for the community that lives there. There was a lot of anger during the most recent meeting and when we outlined the serious impact that it's having on people, and in particular most vulnerable people. I think of elderly residents who are out without water on the hottest day of the year so far in this case. And we also had other members raise cases of business owners and people running creches, for example, where they had no water and unable to provide it during the hottest day of the year. So in terms of the service from Uisce Éireann, it's simply not good enough in the case of the Allen Reservoir issues. And there's very, very poor communication around what exactly the issue is, what the possible solution might be, and what kind of timeline and what resources are needed to actually fix that issue that's there. So certainly an awful lot of frustration, and the 15,000 or so residents that are serviced by that are very right to be frustrated and angry with the quality of service that they've received there from Uisce Éireann.
0: And have Uisce Éireann ever acknowledged that? Have they ever engaged with the council on trying to better those communications? I mean, has there actually been any engagement with the council and Uisce Éireann over the past month, especially during the heat wave that we had alongside all of those water disruptions?
1: The communication that I've received as a public representative from them has been no clearer than what the general public and people will have received in that area as well, which is really disappointing in that specific case. While it's not a service that we have direct remit over on the council, other government agencies are very, very good at making sure the local representatives are kept up to speed and kept up to date, provided with regular briefings. And to be quite honest, the latest briefing that we had from Uisce Éireann didn't provide much clarity either in this case. So that's really what we've expressed, and what we will be expressing directly to Uisce Éireann this week in a letter, is that the level of communication isn't good enough, the level of service isn't good enough, and we need to meet face-to-face in the council to see what we can do or how we can help address these issues. Because at the end of the day, it's the service users on the ground that are feeling the impact, and it's we've no further information about if there's an end in sight to that service disruption.
0: All right. And William, we will stay in touch in regards to that letter being sent out, and if there is going to be a face-to-face meeting with Uisce Éireann by Kildare County Council and the local representatives. But that is Fine Gael councillor on the Clanmanuth Municipal District, William Durkin, on those motions and questions raised at the latest MD meeting. And of course, we always welcome Uisce Éireann to provide a statement. We did report on their statements that we requested during the likes of those heat waves that we had only a few weeks ago. And in relation to the amount of disruptions, Uisce Éireann did say to us that they would have a Kildare spokesperson available. And then the following week, they said that no spokesperson was available. So there is a lack of communication there as well. But we will try to keep you as up to date as possible. And we can understand how frustrating it is for residents there in North Kildare constantly being impacted. And as William Durkin rightly pointed out, you know, there are water outages there that many people had on the hottest day of the year, the hottest May that Ireland has had in quite some time. But we will keep you posted here on KFM. But thanks to Councillor Durkin for joining us on the line. You can keep your messages coming in on 0833 97 97 97. One listener says, why hasn't the airport got recycling machines? That would make millions, says Brendan in Nace. It's a good point. I wonder why the deposit return scheme isn't there yet. Maybe it's because of how many people are coming in. And not all, you know, I think Ireland is only the only one that has the specific deposit return scheme. Maybe it would cost too much money and actually wouldn't make enough back. But do keep your messages coming in on 0833 97 97 97.
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0: Now, Ireland's consumer watchdog has warned parents that pillows marketed as sleeping aids for babies can cause death through suffocation or overheating. The Competition and Consumer Protection Commission, the CCPC, has said over 1,000 of these so-called baby sleep pillows have been removed from online marketplaces after ordering takedown notices. John Murdoch, head of market surveillance at the CCPC and lead of this report, joins me on the line now. Good morning, John. Thanks for taking our call.
1: Hi, Anna. Thanks very much for having me on.
0: So I think what listeners will be wanting to know is, what exactly are these sleep pillows? What do they look like and what are they being advertised as?
1: Yes, so these products are basically kind of animal-shaped soft objects. So they use different names from them to promote it online. So they're baby pillows, patters, baby comfort cushions. There's a variety of different names, and they're essentially marketed towards parents to encourage for the use of babies for sleep. So the idea is to make them actually sleep and rest easier, but actually they're actually a danger. They can cause suffocation or even death, and they go against safe sleep advice from the HSE. So our general advice is, do not buy them for babies for sleep, or if you have them, do not use them.
0: Of course. And I mean, reading the report, over 1,100 online listings of these baby sleep pillows were found online. When did the CCPC first become aware of them? Was it a consumer that contacted yourselves?
1: Yes, there are actually a couple of ways that came into us. So actually, we got a consumer complaint raising concerns, and that just shows how important and vital consumer complaints are to us. We do follow up on them, we do screen them, and we do investigate where we think there's a product safety issue there. And this is one of those examples. Also, our colleagues in the UK done some work on this and put out warnings in relation to these products. So we work with our kind of EU and UK counterparts and following up on consumer complaints. Now, you mentioned there as well that they were on online marketplaces, and we had 1,100 listings taken down. Thankfully, at the moment, we're not seeing them emerging in bricks and mortar retailers. They are very much, for what we can see, living on the online marketplace space. So we had takedowns from the likes of Amazon and AliExpress, who people will be quite familiar with, and generally they're selling and coming in from outside the EU.
0: So essentially it's all online coming from, I mean, would it be the usual suspects here, where it's the online marketplaces where you can't actually really see what the product is? And a lot of times I was looking at the images, it does look quite fake looking. They're definitely, you know, artificially generated in some capacity.
1: Yes, no, it is very much online at the moment. As I said, thankfully we're not seeing them in our shops here. But, you know, Irish consumers, like the rest of the EU, are buying from online marketplaces. So we would advise parents to give extra care when they're buying online, look at where the product's coming from, look at how it's promoted. But this product goes against safe sleep advice, so it absolutely should not be used. Totally understand why parents would see these things come on their phone when they're online shopping, but really and truly, just take a second and just think, is this actually right for my baby? And it absolutely is not.
0: And of course, it's kind of targeting parents in a dangerous way, because of course, when there's a newborn baby or a young baby and they're not sleeping well, parents will want to do anything just to try and get them rest. So something being advertised like this, it can be dangerous, but it can be understandable why parents would buy it in the first place.
1: Yeah, no, absolutely. It's totally understandable. And it's kind of preying, it's a product that's for vulnerable users in terms of babies. We're also preying on vulnerable parents who are sleep deprived themselves, trying to desperately get their babies to sleep. So it's totally understandable that they would have trust in what they see online. But the reality is, products that are on these online marketplaces, they will maybe not have gone through the product safety scrutiny that they would have if they're, you know, from more reputable retailers that we're aware of, that people could buy from in bricks and mortar in Ireland. And just to explain as well, just the actual risks with this. Mm-hmm. So essentially, as I said, the HSE Safe Sleep Advice says that you should put a baby in the cot on their back, but with no soft items. So there should be no need for any pillows, any cushions, anything like that. And the risk is that the child's mouth and nose could be covered, they could overheat, they could suffocate, and they could even die. So it is really the worst of the worst in terms of the repercussions here. So that's why we feel, while we are working hard to get these products off the market, our market surveillance team is engaging with the marketplaces. They have been responsive and taking them down, but that's only, it's a multi, you know, prong approach we're looking for here in terms of, yes, we're getting the products taken down, but we want to get the message to consumers that they should not buy them, and if they have bought them, that they stop using them immediately.
0: And is there a broader trend that the CCPC is seeing of, you know, these kind of baby or children products being advertised and being sold online?
1: Yeah, it is an emerging area of concern for sure. So, for instance, there's another product that's similarly targeted and the same type of purpose almost, to make life easier for parents. So it's a baby self-feeding pillow, and we put out advice on this before. It's basically a pillow that would help prop up the bottle so the baby can feed themselves, which is completely unsafe and dangerous. And we have done similar work with that, and we've advised consumers not to use them, and we've done market surveillance and got them off the market. Another one we did advice on in recent times is what's called a car seat head strap. So that's a strap that it's promoted for the parents to attach to the car seat and keep the child's head back. But in the event of a sudden movement or collision, that can cause strangulation. It's a very serious issue. So that also shouldn't be used. So yes, there's an emerging trend of products to be used with babies to kind of make life easier, make them more comfortable, but it's actually doing the opposite.
0: All right. And again, as you were saying, you kind of highlighted the importance of people getting in touch with the CCPC if they see any kind of product like this. How can they report unsafe products that they do see online?
1: Yes, so as I said, I would encourage that a lot of our actions do come from consumer complaints, so it's really crucial we get information from consumers and they provide as much information as possible, and even just their general concerns or products they're seeing, including these products, the baby pillows we're talking about today. But yes, they can go on ccpc.ie. There's an email address, there's ask@ccpc.ie, and it can also call our helpline at 01-402-5555.
0: All right, John, thanks so much for joining us on the line this morning. That was John Murdoch, Head of Market Surveillance at the CCPC and lead of this report. It comes as they are warning parents that pillows marketed as sleeping aids for babies can cause death through suffocation or overheating. We've been hearing about it in the news this morning, and it's all across the papers, but it can pose serious risks, health risks, and even, you know, cause death in some instances from these sleeping baby pillows. It's a strange one to see online, but again, as John pointed out, it's marketed towards vulnerable parents who are just thinking, you know, I want my child to rest. But again, if you do see anything like this, you want to report it to the CCPC, you can do so by visiting the website on ccpc.ie or calling their helpline, which is 01-402-5555. That is 01-402-5555. But thanks to John Murdoch for joining us this morning.
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0: Now, an ACE woman diagnosed with cancer four times since 2021 has issued a series of warnings about the high risk of cancer development. Linda Chanders is a patient partner with the Irish Cancer Society, the only patient advocacy group in Ireland to be selected, and one of only two in the EU to attend the annual American Society of Clinical Oncology conference in Chicago. And Linda joins me on the line now. Linda, good morning. Thanks for taking our call on the show.
5: Hi, good morning, Hannah. Thanks very much for having us.
0: And thanks again for taking the time to take our call. Linda, you're on this morning to share your experience of being diagnosed with skin cancer. It's something that you're diagnosed four times with now, and also highlighting the importance of sun protection, and then also being a speaker now, raising awareness around skin cancer. I suppose for listeners this morning, Linda, can you start off by telling us, you know, when you were first told that you had skin cancer, what happened?
5: Yeah, so I was first diagnosed with malignant melanoma in 2021. So at that stage, we were kind of coming out of COVID, so we're all kind of more or less focusing on COVID than anything else. And then I just spotted a tiny little, like the top of a pin, black mark on the back of my leg. And normally you would just kind of dismiss those kind of things, but something just told me to go get it checked, and I did. I still wasn't expecting anything. So when I heard the word cancer, I could have been knocked over by a feather. I really wasn't expecting it.
0: Yeah.
5: So that's when my journey actually started then, and it was like an out-of-body experience. Like, this is not happening to me, it's happening to somebody else. But we had to go through it. It was a difficult time. My daughter had just started university in Limerick, and my son was doing the Leaving Cert. So my priority was their education, and the first thing you think of as a parent is your children.
0: Mm.
5: So we went through that, and we had the 8 months. It was a difficult time because I still had to isolate. I was very lucky. My mom looked after me when I came out of hospital first, and then I had to isolate. I had to make sure for my treatment to continue that I didn't catch COVID. So the isolating was hard, but I'm very lucky. I had very good friends and neighbours who would call on me, call to the window kind of thing, and say hello and check in on me. But then after that, then I decided that I need to get back out there, and because I'm artistic and creative, I want to meet other creative people. So I commenced a course up in Trinity College in creative work, and I was about 2 months in there when I got a further SC in BC on my face. So this time the treatment was slightly different. It was topical chemotherapy, which is like sticking a hot iron to your face, and it kind of burns your skin. And you're kind of left with the treatment was slightly different. It was topical chemotherapy, which is like sticking a hot iron to your face, and it kind of burns your skin. And you're kind of left with open wounds, holes in your skin, moving, bleeding. It looks awful. And you have to stay away from UV. So UV rays. So the only option was to put sun cream, factor 50, onto this, so to get to college. And I was very determined to get to college to finish my postgrad. So it was excruciating pain. It was extra unnecessary pain. So I started looking, so there must be something here to help me, but there was nothing. And when I'm back to my consultant, I said, what do other patients do? And said they isolate, but I wasn't going to isolate for another 8 weeks after that. So what I did was I bought a child factor 50 swimsuit and my kitchen table. I made a face shield for myself, and off I went to college, and I was able to protect myself, and I was able to continue with my course. And then in Trinity, I had an opportunity then to do some research. So I looked into the other needs of patients, and I found I wasn't the only one alone. There was a lot of people like me who couldn't move about while having their treatment.
0: Yeah.
5: And then other needs, and that's how my journey started. So I just said, look, what's the point in sitting at home crying about it? Let's do something about this. But more so, I want to bring awareness to people on skin cancer, and the earlier it's diagnosed, the better the outcome, and also prevention. I'm really, really advocating for prevention at the moment.
0: Of course, and we were speaking with the Irish Cancer Society only a few weeks ago, as May was Skin Cancer Awareness Month, and it is becoming a more common cancer here in Ireland, but again, it is more treatable, and really, it's all about the prevention. And from your side, Linda, as you were saying, the likes of wearing your sunscreen, just being sun smart, I suppose, is a big one. But I mean, coming out and being so, you know, being an advocate for it, I mean, that's hugely beneficial and so important for other people who are maybe going through treatment themselves, or who might, you know, their lifestyle at the moment might not be the best, and it might result in a diagnosis later in life.
5: Yeah, what we do now will affect us in the next 5 to 10 years. And, you know, this is particularly where parents need to be extremely careful, for children in particular. Children getting sunburn, even like tanning. People say, oh, I don't burn, I'm okay, I got a tan. I tan. Tanning is the same. It's just a different form of burning. You can still get melanoma, be CRSC from that later in life. And now at the moment, we're actually seeing people younger getting it. It used to be quite often skin cancer is often known as an older person's condition. But whereas now we're seeing people in their 30s, and very sadly this year, a 15-year-old boy lost his life with melanoma. You know, so it affects everybody at this stage. Now, look, I did all the things wrong. I did front holidays, got my tan, did the sunbeds, I did the nails. And even something simple as your nails, like say when you're going to get your shellac or your gel nails done, 20 minutes before you go to your salon, you need to actually put on factor 50 sun cream onto your nails, because you can get skin cancer under your nails.
0: And that's
5: if you are putting into UV lamps. And there's something that people don't think about.
0: Yeah.
5: You actually don't know. It's something you kind of don't assume until it's actually said to you.
0: And as you were saying, Linda, when you got the first diagnosis, you were thinking this is something that happens to other people. You hear other people get it. You don't actually think that it's something that you could get.
5: Exactly. You kind of think it's something that should happen to somebody else. But in Ireland, there's almost 13,000 diagnoses every year of various skin cancers. And there's last year 273 people died from skin cancer.
0: I mean, the numbers are going up, and I suppose it's just really about advocating and promoting, you know, the safety.

0: safety of being in the sun or being exposed to UV in any way. In terms of, I mean, getting checked as early as possible, what are the signs that people should be looking out for?
1: There are many different signs. Now, the Irish Cancer Society are amazing. They have fantastic leaflets and they will send them out to people, and they've been very, very good in flying and stocking them to me. Basically, any mole that's different, anything that's new or that has changed. Non-symmetrical is a highlighter, different colours. Now, people think a mole has to be black. It doesn't necessarily have to be black. It can be patchy, it can be scaly for melanoma. But also BCC and SSC, we need to watch them as well carefully. Now, BCC and SSC, it might look like a little bit of a dry patch on your skin, tiny little dry patch that won't go away. So basically, if you have a little dry patch and your bathroom cupboard creams are not getting rid of them within 6 weeks, you need to get that checked. And it's all about early intervention. Know your body, check your body every month for any strain and anything that's different. And if you do have a lot of mold or scaling, get mold mapping done. Mold mapping is very important. So it uses AI to track different and it will compare images. But sometimes it's quite difficult. Now, I get, originally I was getting my mapping done every 3 months, and now I'm down to every 6 months. But I do rely heavily on that, because sometimes it is hard to see different changes when you have a lot of them. So the only safe way would be to get more mapping done, which is difficult. There are waiting lists for that as well.
0: Yeah.
1: And that's another thing as well. Early intervention is the way, but prevention is absolutely the most important way, because in Ireland, we actually have a very good system here in Ireland. The government has been proactive, but there is a problem there too. For example, Dom, he gave me permission to discuss him. He was very good as well. He also gave me some photographs, which I have on my website, but he had BCC and he had to wait nearly 15 months to have his surgery done. And in that time, his BCC actually progressed over on his ear and he lost about a third of his ear. Now, the problem there is not that the government won't pay or supply, you know, necessary surgeries, and that we have a shortage of doctors that can actually deal with it in Ireland. And that is a big problem. But coming down the line in the next 5 years, allegedly there are 7 doctors retiring who deal with skin cancers, and we have nobody to replace them at the moment. So the money is there, you know, so it's not the government's fault. The money is there. They will pay doctors to come and do it. But we don't have the medical expertise in Ireland to deal with the amount of skin cancers coming down the line.
0: Wow. And it's a frightening, I suppose, fact to be faced with. And I suppose it highlights even more the, you know, early prevention, but also just prevention in general. And Linda, you were a patient partner with the Irish Cancer Society and you attended the American Society of Clinical Oncology in Chicago, which wrapped up last week. In terms of your role now as a speaker and being an advocate for skin cancer and raising awareness around it, what has that been like? I can imagine when you first got that first cancer diagnosis, this isn't where you saw yourself.
1: No, absolutely not. I'm a teacher and I'm an art teacher, and so that was my job, is my profession. I love my arts and so forth. And next thing, I just found myself landing here because I don't want somebody else to be in the same position as myself. And going to ASCO last week, it was just, for me, like, I never thought I'd be at something like this. Like, why would I want to go and participate, and I have no medical background as well? But just going to ASCO last week with the Irish Cancer Society and with Trinity and St. James's as well, it was just fantastic. But it also saw there is hope out there. There is great clinicians coming down. And in ASCO, they were actually strengthening the voice. Like the president, Dr. Eric Small, in his opening presentation, he said we need to prioritize patients' need and quality of life, which is very, very important, and to include patients in the research at the moment. And Ireland were there. We were invited along with the Irish Cancer Society because they are prevalent in that in Ireland and possibly even Europe, because we've only one of three from Europe invited. And we are really, really doing that here in Ireland. Like, researchers are including patients' needs. And also when we're there in ASCO as well, Claire Kinsey, who is head of research in the Irish Cancer Society, she went to one of the plenaries. Now, the plenaries is where the groundbreaking trials of the year are presented for patients' outcomes. And there was a fantastic announcement there on pancreatic cancer. So, for the pancreatic cancer, it's come through the third phase of clinical trials, a new drug, which will actually double the lifetime of patients of a certain stage with pancreatic cancer. And it got a standing ovation. So, say, if a person would have, say, 9 months for life, and they would have a further, they'd have an 18-month life.
0: Wow.
1: Expectancy with quality. And that's the difference. And they had, patients involved in their research as well. So it was just an amazing experience to be there.
0: It's great to hear the progress that is being made for cancer treatment. And as you were saying, Linda, the quality of life that can also be brought with that treatment as well. You attended that conference last week. It wrapped up in Chicago. What is next for yourself on your journey of advocating about skin cancer and the awareness around it?
1: Yeah, so this summer, I have a very, very busy summer plan. So I'm actually going home now tonight, and I'm straight back into it tomorrow. So my plan was to make people aware, teach people all about education. I planned on travelling around Ireland to visit every county in Ireland, having free programmes about Meet Me, and I'm going to talk about skin cancer and a simple, easy way to prevent skin cancers and awareness and what to do, signs, how about early prevention and awareness. So my plan was to travel around Ireland. So I did apply to a department, a government department for funding, which wasn't successful. So I'm bootstrapping at the moment. So I don't have the funds to do it, but we are going to do it. My husband's very kindly is going to help me out on that. But I'm asking people as well, if anybody has a barn, a shed, a community hall, anywhere that we can gather people and we can go to do our presentations to meet people. And on the website, sunhourprotect.com, there's a place there where people can go and register their interest. So we will then let you know, tell you your contact details, and we will let you know when you're in your area, and you can come and join us. And it's an hour and a half of a presentation. It's quick, short, to the point, and we'll tell you the simple things. We want to meet parents, we want to meet farmers, and construction workers are skin cancer is on the increase in Ireland in those areas. So we really, really want to talk to those people.
0: Of course, Linda, thank you so much for taking the time to join us on the Kildare Today show this morning, and the best of luck now for your summer travel plans as well, going across the country. That was Linda Chanders from NACE, who was diagnosed with cancer 4 times since 2021 and is now issuing a series of warnings about the high risk of cancer development and also raising awareness about it and having the conversation. If you want to find out more information and support Linda in making her road trip across the country, you can go to SunIRE. That is SunIRE project.com. But a big thanks to Linda for joining us this morning. Linda, good morning. You can keep your messages coming in on 0833 97 97 97. One listener says, I've had cancer 5 times. I was given 6 months to live in 2014, but I'm still here, thank God. I was diagnosed with melanoma in 2009. It metastasized to my lung in 2012, my brain in 2013, my knee in 2013, and then my pancreas in 2014. Thanks for sending that message in, and I hope you're doing a lot better now. Keep the messages coming in on 0833 97 97 97.
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0: 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Now, a Kildare woman has been recognised at the Tech Found Her Breakthrough Award. The awards celebrate early stage progress among women-led tech ventures, with this year's winners working across financial literacy, health technology and workflow optimisation. The Kildare winner was Karen Kelly. She won with her platform HeartPath. It's an enterprise and community-level tool that helps organisations systemise how they check for and prevent long-term metabolic and heart-related health issues. And Karen joins me on the line now. Good morning, Karen. Thanks for taking our call.
4: Hi, Hannah. Thanks a million for having me on the show. I really appreciate it.
0: And congratulations on being recognised at those Breakthrough Awards. And I mean, it must be great to feel that, you know, you've been recognised for something you've worked so hard for. Can you let listeners and myself know what exactly HeartPath is? How does it work?
4: Yep, so HeartPath, it's a prevention program that's supported by a platform that can run in any community, anywhere. So from an office in Dublin to a rural village in Gambia in Africa, where one cardiologist serves millions of people, it helps community workers, nurses, users identify early warning signs of heart disease, stroke, kidney disease and diabetes. And in Africa, the platform actually helps helps people find heart problems in children too. So it provides educations and pathways for follow-up. So it's not just a number, it's not just finding the risks, it's also building in those pathways. And it works completely different in every place it operates. So it's built around the communities. It's like an intelligent platform that builds around the communities, and there's a clinical governance in it.
0: And Karen, what inspired you to create HeartPath in the first place? How did this idea come about?
4: I've always wanted to be a nurse. I've come from a varied background. I was in corporate finance. I went into nursing as a mature student, but cardiology is quite close to my heart. I've three fabulous young adults. I've three fabulous kids. Two of them were born with congenital heart disease. And I've been on all sides of, I suppose, cardiac care. My youngest daughter had open heart surgery, so I've been a mother of a child in that way. I've been a paediatric nurse in Dublin, supporting families going through the experience. I've been a nurse with adults with heart attacks, strokes. So I've seen people who have had issues where you're looking at the damage after the event is done. And then I've been very fortunate to work abroad and do some volunteer with a company called Global Cardiac Alliance in Iraq, Ukraine, Congo, and places that you just don't have services. Seeing children with conditions that they just don't have, you don't have the services. So you have young people dying from strokes that just with not being able to identify blood pressure. So basically able to know that simple tools, simple education can change things, and wanted to make a difference and make a change. So had an idea of developing HeartPath, started running programs here in Kildare with community groups, with the men's set, with local carers. I worked with a large NGO here and I helped them digitalize a screening program that reaches thousands of people every year. And I start building my own makeshift program, I suppose, with like a booking platform, with Excel spreadsheets, with Word documents. And last November, I met Deirdre, who is one of the other winners on the Tech Founder from FLIT, and Maureen Murray at the Tech Founder event. And they told me I was already building a platform, and they told me to apply for the We Build program, which was the most amazing program supported by Enterprise Ireland and Intertrade. And with that, learned how to build a platform that we have now got, and it's been tested in Gambia and tested here in Ireland. So really didn't even know what I was doing, to be honest, and have just had an amazing 6 months, and all culminated up in the Mansion House getting an award for something that I, you know, kind of has just happened, which is fantastic.
0: Absolutely. And as you were explaining there, you really seem to have a, I suppose, experience from all angles in relation to this personal experience, kind of work experience and all of that. And oftentimes that can make the best creations, because you have, I don't want to use the word experience again, but you really understand it from all angles.
4: Yeah, and I would often say that some of the best tech is the ones where it involves the user from the very beginning. And I'm fortunate enough to work with companies. There's a company called Heart Sciences who have the most amazing platform called Insights, and they've had me and a few others like Dr. Matt Barrett and Grace Ward down in Port Leash. They've had us on a thing called Voice of Clinicians from the very beginning. And I think when technology brings in users, and in healthcare when they bring in patients from the very beginning, you get the best technology. And the very first thing I did when I started HeartPath was we had a focus group with patients, with users, with some amazing advanced nurse practitioners, and all to ask, well, where do we go, what do we do? And at the moment in Africa, this is where this is really placed at the moment. the team in Africa are testing this, and they're coming back to say, well, what it is that they want and what it is that they need from it. And that's where it's been built. And I think that's the best tech. It's the only way that you're going to develop the right tech in the right place.
0: Mm. And is it something that's going to continue to grow as you're getting kind of that feedback of what people need? It will develop even more that way.
4: 100%. I mean, it needs funding, and you need to get funding into it. And it was definitely we're only starting off. So it's been tested and broken on numerous occasions. So it's definitely being developed, and even it's in different places, it's going to work differently. And that's the beauty about it. And I suppose that's the beauty of the way you can develop now. And it's what the WeBuild program taught us, is how quickly you can change and pivot to suit what you need to build.
0: Of course, it sounds like it's ever evolving by the sounds of it. Is that what's next for Heartbath, is just continuing? Will there ever be a moment when it's finalised where you're thinking, okay, this is the absolute best that it can be?
4: So at the moment, the idea at the moment is to work in, so we have two projects. One is in Ireland. It's working with it's working with Lumen Wellness in Ireland, which is like a corporate screening program in Ireland, to get the platform working here. But then also in Gambia. So it's Gambia and Ghana. And if we start off in Gambia, we get it working in Gambia. So we have a live proof of concept in the end of July. And that's with a group of women called WAVE. And they're women against violence and empowerment. So there's about 200 of them. So that will be the first proof of concept in Gambia. So it's been tested at the moment to do a live proof of concept. With the, I suppose the aim is to be able to be using it in Gambia. It's a program that trains nurses, community health workers who aren't cardiologist. There's only one cardiologist to 2.8 million people in Gambia. So you have to put in the services in the system, and the platform supports those services and that system. And it's also a program that's going to train the community nurses. Mm. So what I suppose success looks like is that in 3 years' time, the program will be paying for itself. So initially you need philanthropic funding and support, and then go to Canada and do it, and then go into different countries. But different countries will take a little bit of change and a little bit of support to work around the countries themselves.
0: Well, Karen, it sounds absolutely amazing, and just a huge congratulations again for your achievement of Heartbath, and then it also being recognised at the Tech Founder Breakthrough Award. That was Karen Kelly, the Kildare winner for Heartbath. It's an enterprise and community level tool that helps organisations systematise how they check for and prevent long-term metabolic and heart-related health issues. That was Karen Kelly. You can read the full story on the kfmradio.com website. But Karen, thanks again for taking our call on the Kildare Today Show, and the best of luck for Heartbath in the future. You can keep your messages coming in on 0833 97 97 97. One listener says the Newbridge Cancer Support Group is active every Wednesday morning at 11 in Royston, Newbridge. Anyone touched by cancer is very welcome. So that is the Newbridge Cancer Support Group, every Wednesday morning at 11 in Royston, Newbridge. Thank you to that listener for sending that message. You can keep them coming in. You can also call us on 045 898 999. We're now moving back over to the Clane Maynooth Municipal District, where Fianna Fáil Councillor Donna Phelan joins me on the line to have a look at the motions and questions raised at that latest MD meeting. Donna, good morning. Thanks for taking our call.
5: Good morning, Hannah. How are you?
0: Good, thanks. We're looking at those motions and questions, Donna. Your first one to the council is in relation to the pedestrian crossings at Maynooth Education Campus on the Moyglare Road. Maynooth, you're saying that the council has to carry out urgent maintenance and safety upgrades there.
5: That's right. So the motion came directly from parents who contacted me about the safety at the education campus crossing. And I can see it because I'm up there every day myself. And it is, you know, part of it actually is driver behaviour, and there is a problem there. So we've had reports of vehicles, including buses, failing to stop at the zebra crossings. And we need to make sure that we've done everything possible to make sure our crossings are safe and as visible as they can be. So I suppose what we were asking for wasn't huge. Parents just want to see the zebra crossing repainted and the flashing beacon lights that are there activated, because there's over 2,500 students and staff and visitors there every day on that campus. So we need to ensure that they're safe to cross the road. So the council came back to say that the Department of Education was in charge of development, and this area hasn't been fully commissioned, so there is no electricity attached to those beacons. but the road part has been taken in charge. So I do think that all stakeholders need to come together to work on this, because their county council, KWTD, the Department of Education, they all have a role to play, because the school is open 6 years. Mm. And to say that the beacons aren't working because there's no electricity attached to them after 6 years doesn't wash. It's not good enough. So I think with the new school building that Gaelic School Rory is building, and they're due to move in next March, this will be the main crossing for all those primary school kids from Moygear Hall into school. So I've asked the council, whilst they're working on getting the electricity supply sorted to the beacons, that can we put a temporary lollipop person in place in September? Because we can't go through this again after 6 years.
0: Is it known why the developer didn't commission fully commission the signals before the pedestrian crossing was put in place? How did that happen?
5: Again, there's two pedestrian crossings in this area. So one is still under the developer, and the other is in, well, the road part was the council, and they're trying to sort out the electricity supply. And I understand it is very expensive to attach, I suppose, a new electricity connection to something. And I don't know what the cost, or I don't know, but the fact that after 6 years they're not working, the parents don't care who owned the crossing, they just want their child to cross the road safely, and we need to get it sorted.
0: Of course, Donna, your other motion is also in relation to road safety and traffic review, this time on the Moyglare Road corridor in Maynooth. Again, you're kind of looking at it during the peak school and university times.
5: Well, that's it. So it all does connect, in fairness. So as you're walking up the school on the Moyglare Road, it was 2 weeks ago, and it was so a first year student was knocked off her bike. Now, in fairness, thank God she wasn't injured, but she was doing everything right. She was on the road. She was cycling up. It was a car stationed in traffic, called another car out because thought the road was clear and didn't see her coming up the road, and she got hit. Because the infrastructure where the cycle lane and the footpath should be isn't fit for purpose. It doesn't work. I'm sitting on that road every day. I did the school run twice. I see the congestion. I see the challenge of the students face. On paper, the infrastructure looks fine. But in reality, it's not. So we have three schools on one campus. We have the Maynooth University commuter access point, the GA club, and we've large housing estates, all filtering onto the same route. So for most days, it works reasonably well. But it's peak times when it's the shared pedestrian cycle space becomes overcrowded and it doesn't function at all. Mm-hmm. I did welcome the council's commitment to just review the route. And I do believe the engineers should be on site during school term at peak times to see exactly what's actually happening. A suggestion I did raise was trying to have clear separated cycles and pedestrian routes. And the council said that the footpaths aren't wide enough under the NTA standards. So with that, I've written to the NTA, and so has Nisha Karul, to look for a review on the whole road, because we are continuing to grow. We know this, but one of the busiest corridors in the whole town can't accommodate cycling and walking at the same time. And this is an alarm bell. Like, we need to try and fix this problem before it grows to something even bigger.
0: Of course. Donna, also staying on speed and traffic, you've asked if the council can confirm if the speed and traffic data is collected from the solar-powered speed signage units located across the MD. What would you like the council to do if they were to get this data collected?
5: I think it kind of surprised me, because I assumed all speed signs were collecting data that were displaying the solar panel signs, okay? And this is not the case. There's only a selected few that are actually collecting information. And I completely agree, and I understand it's the Gardaí's responsibility for safety or for speeding on roads, but it's the council's responsibility for the safety measures and the traffic management. So we're investing thousands of euro in these signs and not gathering the data that actually could be used to help. So we don't know if speed is reducing. We don't know if some of the problem areas are actually slowing down because the speed signs are there, because they're not collecting the data. So I think it's something that we need to look at for the future. These signs cost a significant amount of public money. And if the council can't access the data to inform the guards about speeding and road safety issues, we're missing an opportunity here. How can we improve our roads? How can we improve the standards that we expect within our towns if we don't use what's already there?
0: And did the council give a reason as to why they don't collect data from those signs? Is it a case of there not being staff or a Gardaí to do so?
5: The engineer mentioned SIM cards. There isn't SIM cards in all of the speed signs. Okay. And I think, it's, again, there's volume. So, we like, I know in Maynooth that there's about, I'd say, about 20 of these speed signs around the town. It's more for driver visibility to slow down that you're entering into the town. But we're also coming in, like, we've Jake's Law coming up at the end of the year. Like, there's always reviews going on around speeds in our towns and villages. And we do have the tools, but we need to be using them better. And the technology is there. Let's enhance it and let's work with it and try and improve it for everybody where they are based.
0: All right, Donna, thanks so much for taking our call on the Kildare Today Show. That is Fianna Fáil councillor on the Clane Maynooth Municipal District, Donna Phelan, on those questions and motions raised at that latest MD meeting. Donna, again, thanks for taking our call on the Kildare Today Show. 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
0: Now, sports commentators Seamus Dillon and Jared McNally join me in studio and on the line to have a look back at the weekend sporting action. Good morning to you both, and thanks for joining in studio today and on the line. It was the minor footballers that played Kerry over the weekend, Seamus.
6: Yeah, absolutely. Hannah came away from the Gaelic grounds in Limerick with a 4-12-2-13 victory after a really entertaining game, but probably a little bit of a slow burner in the early stages, even though Kildare were playing with a strong breeze. But Ger, good win for Kildare. It was probably a game that Kildare came into on the back of a wonderful Leinster final victory over Mead, and Kerry had lost out by 2 points after extra time to Cork in the Munster final. But Kildare were set up for an opportunity to get to an All-Ireland semi-final, and so it proved on Saturday afternoon.
7: Yeah, that's right, Seamus. It was a famous win, really, in the end, because Kildare had never beaten Kerry before at the minor grade in a competitive game. They actually only had 4 wins in the All-Ireland series. You have to go back to 2016 for the last of those against Mayo, and it was 1 the previous year against Cavan, and then 2 in the 1970s. So wins in the All-Ireland series for Kildare at the minor grade certainly have been hard to come by, but this was a superb performance and a thoroughly deserved victory. Kildare got a goal with the opening score the game when Jack Riley finished off after a superb ball in by Charlie Doran, but Kildare, they probably didn't build on that, and I think, Seamus, we were a little bit worried after about 25 minutes when Kildare were playing with that wind, and it was still under that goal between the sides at 1-4 to 4 points, and Kerry probably over in the 10 minutes before, maybe that 25 minute mark, had been getting a little bit on top. But Kildare finished the first half with a real flourish, and probably the key moments in the game were the 32 pointers that Kildare scored with the last 3 scores of the half. Owen Lyons, Greg Kelly, and the third one, sorry, I just slipped my mind there, but and I just checked up before he come on as well, but yeah, 3 outstanding 2-pointers, and they were so important for Kildare. It left the score at half time 1-11 to 5 points, and put a totally different complexion on the game, and put a real bit of pressure on Kerry in the second half, and I think they crumbled under that pressure, because some of the shots they took on in the second half were probably from ill-advised positions, and Kildare got some crucially timed goals as well in that second period. They only scored 3 scores in the second half, but 2 of them were goals, and really important goals as well.
6: Yeah, look, I suppose, Jared, coming to that half-time break, and in commentary, we did allude to the fact that Kildare probably needed to have a shot for a couple of 2-pointers, and Logan Tennyson, the hero of the Leinster final, probably stepped up with a wonderfully struck 45 to set the ball rolling, because at 1-4 to 4 points, with the strength of the breeze, we probably didn't feel that was enough. And as you've just said, those 3 late 2-pointers before the half-time break put a totally different complexion on it at 1-11 to 5 points. But even with that massive 9-point advantage, you probably still felt that Kerry would bring something to the table in the second half, but Kildare with 3 goals and a point in that second half probably showed the strength of the breeze. They had to work those scores and work them hard, but I suppose after 45 minutes, that goal from a catch by Owen Lyons over on the sideline set up Paddy Ryan to break through the Kerry defence, and it was played across to 2-goal hero Keane Keogh that probably set Kildare on the way.
7: Yeah, that was a superb goal. Yeah, absolutely. It was Jack Riley was the third man who got that two-pointers just before the halftime break. Jack Riley, Greg Kelly, and Owen Lyons. On Lyons was superb throughout, and as you mentioned, he made that catch under the main stand that led to began that move, and that led to Kildare's second goal. And it was a lovely move and a great kick out as well, because I think Kildare were very solid with their kickouts throughout the game, whether they were winning them cleanly or the breaking ball underneath them. And this was one that they won cleanly with Lyons. And as you said, he released Paddy Ryan up along the left hand side, and he galloped forward in his trademark style as he does. He made great ground up along the wing and played the ball into Keane Keogh, and it was a lovely finish as well. And it was a nice goal and a really well taken goal. But you know, it was Kildare's first score of the second half, 15 minutes in. But crucially, Kildare during that period only conceded 2 points, even playing against that wind. And I think they were very well set up defensively, frustrated the Kerry attack. Kerry did, I suppose, get a bit of a burst on. They got a goal back and a 2-pointer very quickly with about just inside the final 10 minutes. But Kildare got a third goal, and it was Keogh again. Paddy Ryan actually as well involved in the build up. He had a shot that goalkeeper Sean Sargent saved, but it fell nicely for Keane Keogh, who was sniffing around, and he was able to slam the ball into the net. But that wasn't enough again, because Kerry came battling back as well, and it was kind of a frantic finish to the game. But the fourth goal that Kildare scored when Callum Kelser palmed home in after Greg Kelly's pass across the face of the goal, that put the seal on the victory. And as I said, a very famous victory indeed for this young group of players.
6: Yeah, like Jerry, I think 5 points probably flattered Kerry, because they did get those late goals, but a really, really solid and impressive performance from Kildare, which now leads them on to an All-Ireland semi-final. Probably in 2 weeks' time. We still haven't have a fixture yet, but it'll be Tyrone, and they've probably been the go-to team over the last couple of years at underage level. We lost out to them in the under-20s All-Ireland semi-final back a few weeks ago, and they are the defending All-Ireland minor champions, having beaten Kerry last year. So it'll be another step up the ladder, but it's a Kildare side that, you know, we've looked at from the early stages of the championship right through to Saturday afternoon, and it's going to take a good team to beat them.
7: Absolutely, and well, we probably know that Tyrone are a good team, but we hope they won't be good enough to beat Kildare, because it's going to be very interesting, because often against Ulster sides, they seem to have an edge physically, but my impression of this Kildare side would be that they're an extremely well prepared side, very fit, very physically strong. They have some players of real stature in key positions around the field, and I would think that, as you say, it would take a very good side to beat them. It would take a good side to better them in that way, and it's going to be very interesting to see how Kildare deal with this challenge, because everything so far they've taken in the stride. Tommy Constantine is the manager, obviously. He's an excellent backroom team around him, and they deserve huge credit for the way that they have prepared these players. And you can't understate the scale of that achievement on Saturday, because Kerry teams down through the years are extremely difficult to beat at any grade, and certainly Kildare have found it very difficult to do so. I do remember a game in that same pitch in the Gaelic grounds in 2018 when Kildare beat Kerry by a point in another 20 All-Ireland semi-final. But you know, they're few and far between victories like that over Kerry, and as I said, they've never been done at minor grade before. So you know, they're breaking records all the way through, and hopefully there's still some more to come, because Kildare have only ever reached one minor final at All-Ireland level back in 1973. So it would take something special for Kildare to break through that barrier, but this side certainly has the potential to do that. But yeah, and a big week ahead, obviously. Two games against Kerry next weekend in Newbridge. It's nice to have a first victory of against Kerry under the belt for a Kildare side. It wouldn't be great if we could go 3-for-3, but that maybe is wishful thinking. But it certainly would be nice if we could add at least one more win next weekend to this fabulous victory for the Miners.
6: Yeah, they don't. Some of the Kerry backroom side, and maybe the county board officials weren't buying into 3 in a row for Kildare on Saturday evening before we left the Gaelic grounds in Limerick. But I suppose on one dark note on Saturday afternoon, and we wish them all the best, was the Kerry midfielder Jack Collins, who picked up a serious shoulder injury, probably a broken collarbone. So we wish him a speedy recovery. And it was not nice to see the pain that young chap was in before the final whistle. But Jer, it's a good afternoon. Couple of good weeks now for Kildare to rest and recover and look forward to the Tyrone game. We still, as I say, don't have a fixture. We're probably looking at maybe and quite possibly heading back to Breffni Park again, which has been a bit of a stumbling block for us and Kildare teams over the last couple of months, actually, even because at senior level and under 20 level, we just haven't seemed to have got the rub of the green. But yeah, look at it, it'll be certainly one to look forward to.
7: Yeah, absolutely. And I suppose we have happier memories, I suppose, of that ground. If you go back a couple of years ago when the under-20s won an All-Ireland semi-final in 22 and then came back the following year and won an All-Ireland there in 23. So there has been some good memories there for Kildare teams. But yeah, this would be fantastic if Kildare can go and beat Tyrone. And as I said, like, they should have great confidence, because the key thing as well, it's a real team, a very balanced team. You know, there are some outstanding players, but they don't rely on any one player. Like on Saturday, it was Keane Keogh who got the two goals. Jack Riley has been the star. Another day is Greg Kelly. You know, we've seen Jack Doran pop up with a very important goal against Loud in the Leinster semi-final as well. Logan Tennyson obviously produced the heroics in the Leinster final as well, with his late goal and a point forcing the game into extra time. So there's a number of players who've stood up to be counted when necessary, and hopefully there's a few more to come in the big game against their own now in 2 weeks.
6: Absolutely, Ger, and we look forward to next weekend where we'll have a double header. But just before we head back to you, Hannah, in the Camogie end of things at the weekend in the Premier Junior, Glen Dimplex Premier Junior Hurling Camogie Championship, Kildare had lost out on a scoreline of 4-12 to 2-10 to Roscommon on Saturday afternoon, and then they'll be back in action again this weekend when they play Cavan, which will be a home venue. Now, coincidentally, it's probably going to clash with the ladies' game against Kerry, but that will be something that may be rectified throughout the week. And on Friday evening last, just to finish up, the draws for the UPMC Kildare Senior Hurling, Senior Intermediate and Junior Hurling Championships took place. In the Senior Hurling Championship in Group A, it'll be Aero, Corraquil, Confy, Kyle Dove and Maynooth. In Group B, it'll be Arklok, Selbridge, Clane and defending champions Naas. In the Intermediate Championship, we'll have three games there: Broadford versus St. Lawrence's, Naas versus Moorfield and Leixlip versus Maynooth. And then in the Junior Championship, two groups again. Group A, Atai, who've entered a team after a long absence, Round Towers, Kilcock and Kappa. And then in Group B, we'll have Rossglass, Rathangan, Wolf Tones and Sarsfields. And that concluded the draws for the UPMC Champ Senior Intermediate and Junior Hurling Championships. So Hannah, plenty to play for, plenty of football again next weekend, and we'll do it all here live on KFM Radio.
0: Absolutely, Seamus, it's a busy weekend next weekend, but a big thanks to Seamus Dillon and Ger McNally, KFM sports commentators, for that review of the weekend sporting action.
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0: Coming up on Tuesday morning's Kildare Today, live from 9, Sean McGovern, a senior lieutenant in the Kinahan Organised Crime Group, has been sentenced to 24 years in prison. The Rotunda Hospital is providing details of where doctors on public-only contracts provided private care, arguing there is no alternative private maternity hospital for women to go to. Jenny's Law will go before Cabinet for approval this week, which would ensure those convicted of domestic violence against a partner or former partner are included on a public register. We'll be looking at local issues around the county. Hedgehog Conservation Ireland and researchers at the University of Galway and Oxford are calling on people to take part in the inaugural Great Big All-Ireland Hedgehog Count, and we'll be speaking to Kildare-based author Mary Maloney to discuss her debut novel, The Philosophy Friends. Join me, Hannah Kelly, for issues affecting you locally, nationally and internationally, live from 9.
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2: At midnight, good evening, I'm Tina Gates. The Rotunda Hospital says consultants on public-only contracts will no longer be allowed to provide private care. The decision follows a row with government over consultants continuing to treat private patients despite signing public-only contracts. The hospital's board says it had no choice but to comply with government policy because of the potential impact any loss of funding could have on services. However, Peter Boylan, former master of the National Maternity Hospital, says discussions should continue on how to preserve patient choice within maternity care.
3: Something needs to be done in a way that recognises women's voices and recognises the uniqueness of obstetrics insofar as there's no private facility because of the indemnity problem, which is a larger problem really, which encompasses the way that liability is addressed in the country.
2: The family of an innocent victim of the Hutch Keenahan feud says they'll never recover from the loss of their father. Sean McGoffin, a key player in the Keenahan organised crime group, was today given a 24-year prison sentence for his role in planning the murder of Noel Kirwan and planning an attempt on rival gang member James Gately's life. Mr McGoffin, previously of Kildare Street in Crumlin in Dublin, was extradited back to Ireland from Dubai last year on an international arrest warrant. Noel Kirwan's son Christopher says one day Sean McGoffin will walk free, but they'll never get their dad back.
4: One day Sean McGoffin will be released and get to spend the rest of his days with his family, while we'll be out here surviving in a world we never wanted to be a part of.
2: The jury in the trial of Jeffrey Donaldson has heard recordings from his interview with police following his arrest in March 2024. The former DUP leader has pleaded not guilty to 18 historic sex offences. His wife, Eleanor Donaldson, denies 5 charges and faces a trial of facts. Emily Keegan has this report, which listeners may find upsetting.
5: The court today heard Jeffrey Donaldson was questioned by police for 4.5 hours following his arrest over 2 years ago. The recordings of the interview have been shortened to a total of around 3 hours for the trial. In the sections of the interview played to the jury today, Mr. Donaldson was heard describing an accusation of rape from complainant B as unbelievable. He denied the alleged circumstances around the incident and further denied another incident of sexual assault against the same woman when she was a child. Police also asked him about a number of allegations made by complainant A, and Mr. Donaldson denied sexually abusing the alleged victim. The final section of the interview will be heard tomorrow, followed by recordings of police interviews with his wife, Eleanor Donaldson.
2: The Republic of Ireland's UEFA Nations League match against Israel is set to be moved from the Aviva Stadium to a neutral venue pending UEFA approval. The FAI board has discussed the fixture and is expected to seek permission to switch the October game, with Hungary considered a likely destination. The association says any decision is solely a matter for the FAI, and it will issue a formal update after a board meeting on Thursday. A Sinn Féin motion to stop the game will go before the Dáil tomorrow. Stuart Kilhooley, solicitor at the Players Football Association of Ireland, says the FAI needs to read the room.
6: It's definitely become a very difficult issue, and it's become more and more entrenched, and I think there's certainly been more and more support for the idea that this game should not go ahead.
2: The US president has told Sky News he doesn't think Israel will go back to war with Iran. Earlier, the two countries paused military strikes on each other following the recent escalation in fighting, which has included firing missiles at each other. Donald Trump ordered the fighting to stop immediately. Speaking with a translator, a spokesperson for Iran's foreign ministry says the US must play its part.
7: The United States bears clear responsibility as a party to the April the 8th ceasefire. Understanding. Whatever happens in the region, direct responsibility of the United States is unequivocal.
2: And that's your latest news update at 4 minutes past midnight.
8: And in sport, it's believed that Ireland's home game against Israel in the UEFA Nations League this autumn is likely to be moved to a neutral venue. The game was originally scheduled for October 4th in the Aviva, but is now expected to be played at a venue in Hungary. The FAI will need permission from UEFA to move the fixture. However, the FAI also say they are not going to comment until their next board meeting this Thursday. There are no fresh injury concerns for the Republic of Ireland ahead of their game against France tomorrow. Victory in Grenoble would see Ireland top their group and secure automatic qualification for the World Cup in Brazil next year. Head coach Carla Ward also has Denise O'Sullivan and Emily Murphy returning from suspension.
9: Yeah, two pairs of fresh legs I think will be massively important, and them two are a bundle of energy, aren't they? So to have them fresh is massively critical for us.
8: Divock Origi has announced his retirement from football at the age of 31. The Belgian striker was at Liverpool for 8 years, making 107 appearances and scoring 22 goals. He won a Premier League, Champions League, FA Cup and League Cup with the club. Christian Eriksen says he is doing well and is at home with his family after collapsing while playing for Denmark against Ukraine last night. The 34-year-old midfielder was taken to hospital after briefly losing consciousness. Eriksen had previously suffered a cardiac arrest on the pitch at Euro 2020, but he posted on social media that this was a different situation from what happened in 2021. It is being reported that Leinster wing James Lowe is set to join Japanese club Tokyo Suntory Sunglass on a 2-year deal. Lowe, who is 33, is Leinster's all-time try scorer, but will leave Irish rugby ahead of next season after contract negotiations broke down. And former chief executive of the IRFU, Philip Brown, has passed away at the age of 66. Brown oversaw Irish rugby's governing body for 23 years, from 1998 until his retirement in 2021. That's your news and sport. I'm Eve Conway. It's 6 minutes past the hour.
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